0: Pirates are scoreless, bottom of the fifth. 2-2 pitch. That misses low with a splitter. And it's now 3-2 on McNeil. That's the first splitter he's thrown. Diamondbacks and San Diego take on the Padres. Diamondbacks 45-46, as are the Padres. And a struggle for San Diego. 3-2 the count. There's the leg kick and the 3-2 offering. And that's swung on and fouled away. That fouled into the A's dugout first base side. Remains at 3-2. So, classic Jeff McNeil at bat.
1: Oh, this is a good Jeff McNeil at bat, yeah. Which lends itself to that classic moniker. But he's able to foul off pitches. He's on baseballs. He's working counts. I mean, Melton went from, 70 pitches to now 79 in just this at bat. This is a good thing for the A's trying to bounce him out of the game.
0: Yeah, 10th pitch of the at-bat here. The 3-2 is swung. Line drive, foul ball down the right field line. Foul by less than a foot, and it remains at 3-2.
1: Jeff animated down the first base line, frustrated that that didn't get down, because he's doing all that he can to get on base and, you know, get more consistent in terms of his hits.
0: He's like, yeah, to be kidding me, that went foul. So here's the 11th pitch of the at-bat. He's mixed in everything in his repertoire in this sequence. Right-hander looks into his catcher's. The 3-2 pitch is swung on and fouled away. You're right. What a great way to get that pitch count up for this right-hander, Melton. Still a 3-1 game. I mean, you're right there in it, top of the fifth. 7 foul balls for McNeil. And Melton grabs the rosin bag, tosses it down, and goes to his cap. Now he peers in. 3-2 the count. As the 3-2 pitch is swung on and missed on the sinker. Down he goes. Sinker at 97. So Melton wins the battle. 9 strikeouts for the right-hander. He struck out 5 of the last 6 A's he's faced. And we're through 4.5 innings of play. It's the Tigers 3 and the A's 1.
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6: 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Don't miss the moment it becomes history.
0: Matt Vierling will lead off in the bottom of the fifth for the Tigers. As Jeffrey Springs, the left-hander, to the plate. And the first pitch is taken high. It's 1-0. It's fifth inning. 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That's taken inside with a changeup. So they call that the four-seamer at 88.5 miles an hour. 2-0 the count. on Matt Vierling, who was struck out and fouled out. Here's the 2-0 pitch. That's in there for a strike. It's a changeup at 78. Now 2-1. Springs at 78 pitches for the night, but just 41 strikes. Here's the 2-1 pitch. That's waved at and missed on the changeup. Good pitch. Now 2-2 on Vierling. Oh. Springs can put up another zero and get the A's 3-4-5 in the sixth.
1: Yeah, he gets out of this inning unscathed. You have 5 innings with 3 earned runs on the road. It's you're talking about a start that's not half bad.
0: 2-2 pitch. Another changeup just misses. 3-2.
1: A lot of pitches already.
0: On the hitter was Jake Rogers. And Springs out of his windup in the 3-2 pitch. That's one bounce to third. Scooped up by Geloff. He slings it across the diamond to McNeil, and there is one away. That's 8 straight retired by Springs. Let's pause while we have a moment for station identification on A's Cast and the A's Radio Network.
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0: Well, here is Jake Rogers. They have a note on the NBC Sports Call for it's their earliest pinch hit homer allowed in A's history in a game. Breaking ball swung on and missed. It's nothing and one. So the earliest, that was a second inning pinch hit homer, earliest an A's pitcher has allowed a pinch hit homer in the history of the Athletics. As the 0-1 pitch from Springs, that's taken outside with a changeup, and it's 1-1 along with Chris Carey and Ken Korak and Chris Townsend, Jenny Kavanaugh, Johnny Dosco with you. Thanks so much for being with us on this Wednesday night as the lefty delivers. Here's the 1-1 pitch. Off speed, hit into left center. Bolte coming up. It's going to fall in front of him for a base hit. But Rogers is 2-for-2, taking over for Dingler. He had a hit in the first inning. Dingler did. A one-out single. That breaks a stretch of 8 straight retired by Springs. And that'll bring up Kevin McGonigal, the third baseman.
1: That's his first multi-hit game since June the 3rd for Jake Rogers.
0: Wow. Here's McGonigal. That's left-hander delivers in the pitch. That's taken for a strike. It's also the fact that, you know, with Dingler being the starting guy, not getting the time that he got, but formidable backup for sure.
1: His third multi-hit game of the year, yeah. Too.
0: Here's the pitch. That's a little chopper on the right side and throw for a base hit. Going to second base, and the throw to third from Butler is cut off. So it's first and third now with one out. McGonigal just found a way to get it through the four hole and into right field. It's a single for McGonigal, and now they have runners on the corners with one out for Spencer Torkelson.
1: This is an exciting player. Got a fastball up and in and was still able to turn on it, just pounding it into the ground. And with Kuroda Grauer shading the second base bag, he had to go a long way to his left and initiated a dive. At that point, the ball was right up next to him and was able to sneak past him. Jake Rogers, great base running as well for a catcher to get into third.
0: You know what? It was great base running because he looked to see where the ball was, where Butler was, and made the decision on his own there. Here is Spencer Torkelson, right-handed hitter. As the pitch is swung on, fly ball to deep left field, going back is Cortez, and it is gone.

0: A three-run homer for Spencer Torkelson. It's now 6-1 Tigers, just like that. His 15th of the year, RBIs 39, 40, and 41. And Springs knew it. A two-run homer from Rogers in the second, a three-run blast from Torkelson here in the fifth. And here is Riley Green, left on left. As Springs delivers and the slider misses outside, it's 1-0.
1: That, Johnny Dosco, is exactly why Spencer Torkelson is in the lineup against a lefty. You may have questions about his defense. May not always be the quickest defensively out there, but he can do things like that on a regular basis.
0: Absolutely. It swung on and missed, and it's 1-1. All-star Riley Green, 290, 13 homers, 45 driven in.
1: His 26 homers allowed over his last 15 starts, most in A's history over a 15-game span.
0: Wow. Which misses low, and it's 2-1. The 2-1 to count on Riley Green. He has singled and flied to left. There's the 2-1 pitch. That's taken outside. Three balls and one strike. Been a frustrating 3 weeks for the green and gold. They lose this game. They will have lost 13 out of 16.
1: All the 10 games under, right?
0: Yep. Here's the pitch. That's taken outside. He lost him, ball four. So Green walks. We'll see if Kotze goes to get the left-hander. As Hao Yu Lee is the hitter, and Kotz going out to get him. So we will take a break with the A's trailing 6-1 with one on and one out here in the fifth inning. And we'll have more right after this.
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0: 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It's a 6-1 Tiger lead. We're in the bottom of the fifth with one on and one out and three in. As Hao Yu Lee, the second baseman, will be the hitter. Colt Keith is pinch hitting for Lee. So Keith, the pinch hitter here, as the right-hander to the plate, and the pitch to Keith is taken inside with a sweeper, and it's one ball and no strikes. Keith, 252, seven homers and 21 driven in. He will turn 25 in the middle of August. Hometown is Zanesville, Ohio, as Sterner looks in. Out of the plate in the 1-0 pitch. That's taken outside. It's two balls and no strikes.
1: Keith had a two-run home run in the first inning last night against JT Ginn. It was the only bit of noise that JT allowed. But again, the Tigers match their total from last night here tonight. Another big inning of offense.
0: Which is chased and missed on a cutter. And it's now two balls and one strike. Springs responsible for Green at first base, but another tough outing for Springs. The ERA up above six now. For Sterner, he's making his 43rd appearance, 2-3, 3.98 ERA. 9 walks, 40 strikeouts. 2-1 the count. Keith, a left-handed hitter, is the 2-1 pitch. That's hit foul. Look out in that A's dugout. Man.
1: Ryan Christensen had to duck for cover at the last second. He's okay. Now he's adjusting his neck.
0: Yeah, it's pretty scary.
1: Head on a swivel.
0: Yep. He's going to move down behind the dugout screen there. 2-2 the count. Green being held on by McNeil. Here's the pitch. That's in the dirt with a sweeper. Now 3 balls and 2 strikes. Still just one out in the inning. There's the runner goes. The 3-2 is fouled to our left and out of play. We are in foul ball territory here. It remains at 3-2 on Colt Keith. Tigers 1 in the first, 2 in the second, and 3 here in the fifth. The A's with 1 in the fourth. That's where we are in the bottom of the fifth. Appreciate you tuning in this Wednesday night. More baseball tomorrow from America Park. Well off the line at third is Geloff. The runner goes again. Pitch swung on a bounce. Diving stop by McNeil to his right. He'll step on the bag, and there are two away. Good reaction by this first baseman as Green moves to second. Fine play.
1: That's one hell of a play by Jeff McNeil. I mean, he's pouncing off the bag to his right. That's a hard shot. Goes to the backhand, takes it himself. And that robs Colt Keith of what would have been a base hit on many first basemen in this league.
0: Here is Ben Malgeri as he swings and lifts it foul right side of play. Nothing and one.
1: Three night games here in Detroit. So
0: yeah.
1: Another night game tomorrow night,
0: yeah.
1: Johnny. That'll be...
0: Not give us the getaway day on the Thursday. Right-handers 0-1 pitch. That misses high. 1-1.
1: Only thing I'm upset about there is just not being able to have an extra evening in Chicago.
0: Right.
1: One of, if not the best cities in the country.
0: No question. 1-1 the count. 1-1 pitch. That's waved and missed on a sweeper. And it's 1-2. One and two the count with two outs. 6-1 Tigers. We're in the bottom of the fifth inning. Bolte shaded a couple of steps toward right center of the pitch. Slider misses away. 2-2. A's came in 5 back in the wild card, as did the Tigers. Both teams 41-50 coming in. 2-2 pitch. That swung on. Fly ball to right center on the move. Butler to his right. He makes the catch, and the inning is over with the damage done. A 3-run homer from Torkelson. 3 runs, 3 hits, a walk, 1 left. We're through 5. It's the Tigers 6 and the A's 1.
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0: We go to the top half of the sixth inning. 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The A's are trailing 6-1. Once again, here's Chris.
1: Few defensive changes for the Tigers. Zach McKinstry moves to second. McGonigal to short. Colts Keith at third. And Langeliers takes inside, 2 balls and no strikes. 6-1 Detroit. Langeliers 0-2 with a line out and a strikeout swinging. And Melton still at work. 84 pitches in. Here's his 85th. 2-0. And a swing and a miss on a sinker south of the strike zone. 2-1. Now Jeffrey Springs' day ends at 4 1/3 innings, 6 hits, 6 runs, all of them earned with 4 walks and 4 strikeouts, 2 home runs allowed, 2-1 pitch, that's driven to center field. Vierling going back, and he will make the catch about 15 feet shy of the warning track for the first out of the sixth. Tyler Soderstrom is up, 1-for-2 with a double, and the lone run scored for the A's that happened back in the fourth inning. First pitch in the dirt all the way to the backstop, 1 ball and no strikes. Melton lost control of that splitter. Left-handed hitter Soderstrom up with the infield playing him to pull. Vierling, however, shaded more toward left center in center field, and Malgieri deep in the right center field alley and right. 1-0 pitch is high, 2 balls and no strikes. It's not an easy stretch before the All-Star break, Johnny Dosco. No. The Tigers getting hot at the right time. The Chicago White Sox have been hot all year long. 2-0, 3 balls and no strikes, taken away on a cutter. Marlins are beating the Mariners 2-0. Kyle Stowers hit a home run in that game. Xavier Edwards an RBI triple, so the Marlins remain hot. 3-0 pitch called strike, 3-1.
0: How impressed were you with that Marlins club?
1: Well, you go from playing the team that I believe was the best team we've faced all year in the Dodgers to then playing the Marlins, who might have been the best team we faced all year. 3-1 taken outside.
0: Or the hottest team, right? Yeah. Man, the Marlins were hot.
1: Well, the way I identify it, first walk issued by Melton as Soderstrom takes first, and A.J. Hinch is going to come out and take the ball from Melton. I think this is the end of the day for the starter at 91 pitches. Will the A's see the bullpen here? Yes, they will. He takes the ball, and Melton's evening is finished, and he will get a standing ovation. 6-1, Detroit. Take a listen.
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6: So still in the top of the sixth inning, one out, one on, and a 6-1 scoreline where the Detroit Tigers lead. Cater Montero will be the first reliever out of the pen for Detroit, the right-handed reliever at 6'1", 145 pounds, 26 years old, out of Santa Teresa del Tuy in Venezuela. In 18 appearances, 5-5, 3-2-1 ERA, and he will face Jacob Wilson with Soderstrom aboard after reaching on the only walk of Melton's evening. 5 1/3, 4 hits, a run. It was not earned with a walk and 9 strikeouts. Is responsible for Soderstrom at first. And Wilson will take low, 1-0. McKinstry shades the second base bag at second, right side open. Short lead for Soderstrom as Torkelson holds him on. Montero on the third base side of the rubber flips in a slider for a called strike over the plate, 1-1. Jacob 0-2, lined out, and he reached on an error in the fourth inning. One and one. It's low, 2-0. Detroit used 3 different relievers last night, Finnegan, Anderson, and Wagispack. Jacob Wagispack finished the game with 2-1-2-3 innings in the eighth and ninth. And now it's Montero's turn here. 2-1 pitch high, 3-0. Seemed like if the A's were going to muster any kind of comeback, it would have to happen after Melton exited the game. And now that's what they will try to do, with one away and a runner on in a 6-1 game, the sixth inning. Set at his chest from the stretch, 3-1 pitch. Wilson flies it toward shallow right. Moving on, Malgeri still going, and it will spill into the seats as it continued to slice out a play foul.
7: Talk about the Tigers, all this momentum, where they were a month ago and where they are now. Man, they just, starting June 1st, they started playing better baseball. And they are right in the hunt now. And as the A's going the other way, and find a way to just shift that momentum, not only in this game, but their season.
6: 3-2, Soderstrom's going. Pitch is inside. Wilson draws a walk, and now first and second with just one out. And Lawrence Butler is coming up. Well, one swing of the bat puts you within two. If you're Lawrence Butler, you're probably thinking, let's start chipping away here. Best chance for the A's offense since the fourth inning where they scored their only run of the game. Soderstrom at second, Wilson at first. The first pitch to Butler is grounded to second. McKinstry bobbles it. He'll have one play to first. And that throw is there. McKinstry thought about turning and spinning and firing to McGonigal covering second base. But before he corralled the baseball, he overthought it and had one play at first. Now second and third for the Athletics and Joshua Kuroda Grauer.
7: Yeah, I think that could have been, it was hit hard enough, Chris, where it could have been a 4-6-3 double play if he comes up with it cleanly. He did not, and that gives Kuroda Grauer a chance here.
6: Kuroda Grauer 2-for-2 with a pair of singles. First pitch, and Joshua Kuroda Grauer takes a slider for a called strike, 0-1. So an opportunity here for Joshua, who already has another multi-hit game tonight, to possibly make it a three-hit game if he does so. I think it would likely score both Soderstrom and Wilson from third and second, respectively. The 0-1 pitch, check swing up top. Did he go? He did not. One ball and one strike. Torkelson playing well off the bag at first. McKinstry still shading the second base bag. Florida Grauer is second in A's history and hits through the first eight major league games with 14. He'll take the 1-1 pitch low on a fastball, two balls and a strike. The only leader above him, Mitchell Page, who had 16 hits in his first eight major league games back in 1977. He has been a breath of fresh air for an A's offense. 2-1. On the ground to the shortstop, McGonigal, who throws to first, and Kuroda Grauer is beaten out by a step. No runs, no hits, no errors, two walks and two men left on base. To the bottom of the sixth we go. The Tigers lead 6-1.
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6: So we go to the bottom of the sixth inning. The Tigers lead 6-1 here in Detroit. 8-9-1 coming up against a new pitcher. It's Mason Barnett coming out of the bullpen for the Athletics. Turner gave two-thirds of an inning with no hits, no runs, no walks, no strikeouts, and it's Barnett's turn, the right-handed reliever, his 12th appearance, 1-0, 3.72 ERA. He will face Kerry Carpenter coming off the bench in place of Jones. First pitch, busted bat pop-up. Barnett calls everyone off and makes the catch right in front of the mound for the first out. It's a rare P1 on your scorecard.
7: Hear the ovation for Kerry Carpenter. It was loud. But they are not happy with Jemiah Jones, this Tiger crowd. He had a chorus of boos, first two at-bats.
6: It's Zach McKinstry up now. Well, this is a passionate baseball fan base. Kinstry 0 for 1 with a walk and a flyout. He did score a run. 29,049 paying customers in attendance tonight.
7: Did you say 29,424?
6: I did.

0: Florida?
1: To Florida. Watch Whiplash.
0: There's a chance. 1-2 pitch. High. 2 balls and 2 strikes. There's a lot of stuff that I need to watch there, Johnny.
1: I know. But I'm telling you, you would enjoy that movie. Miles Teller.
0: There's no doubt it's a cinematic masterpiece. Yeah. Damien Chazelle is a genius at his craft. 2-2. Up the middle, Kuroda Grauer rounds the baseball. Scampers to second, dives on the second base bag and gets the lead runner. Kuroda Grauer was positioned up the middle, rounded it, and was still able to recover and get the second base bag for a 4-unassisted fielder's choice play at second.
1: I just love watching this guy, man, whatever position he's playing, third base, short, or second, it's great instincts. It's a nice play.
0: Jake Rogers is up for a third time after pinch hitting in the second. He has a 2-run home run, a single, and 2 runs scored. He's 2-for-2. Just his third multi-hit effort of the year has happened tonight. Runner on first, and the pitch from Barnett is a strike. The bottom rung of the strike zone on a slider. 0-1, 2 outs, runner at first. Bottom of the sixth inning, Detroit leading 6-1. No balls and a strike. Pitch taken outside, 1 ball and 1 strike. A 1-1 pitch. Grounded foul down the third baseline, 1-2. For Barnett, he's hoping to stabilize some things out of the bullpen. Has been pretty good since being promoted from AAA Las Vegas.
1: He has, you know, just for Mason Barnett, we talked about it. You know, they came over, Lucas Hursag. At first, you know, Hursag, of course, was doing so well with the Royals. You wonder when would they come through for Barnett? When would he start to...
0: 1-2, runner going. It's fouled away.
1: Pitch his potential, and we've seen it. Like, we've seen what Mason Barnett can do. He has outstanding stuff, and he's been really good.
0: The foul ball went into the press box. Wonder if you're starting to feel antsy about returning to where it all started for you,
1: man.
0: The incident.
1: April 15th, the incident. April 15th, 2025. I know. One, Dallas Braden is nervous about what's coming there. That's where it all started.
0: One, two pitch. Swept foul down the third baseline on a curveball.
1: You know, Barnett, in he was a starter, of course, in Las Vegas. The bullpen now, but I'm telling you, it's a different Mason Barnett than we saw last year.
0: One and two from Mason Barnett. Here it comes. Slider outside, 2 balls and 2 strikes. It's been a real joy coming back to Detroit and talking to their wonderful broadcasters, Dan Dickerson, Jason Benetti.
1: Absolutely. Bobby Scales.
0: Very pleasant gentleman. Bobby Scales, excellent. Runner taken off to second base. Again, it's fouled off by Rogers. He's staying alive. Tigers remain at home this weekend as the Philadelphia Phillies will come to town. Seven pitch at bat for Rogers. 2-2. Down low, 3 balls and 2 strikes, and now Vierling will have a head start with the pitch. Crowd behind Jake Rogers. Barnett's 3-2 payoff pitch incoming. It's low. After all that, it's a walk.

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1: So who do you like in that wild card race in the National League? You know, the Cardinals, have the Cardinals surprised you this year and how well they've done? And, you know,
0: absolutely. Yeah. J.J. Weatherholt's possibly the best second baseman in all of baseball right now. I mean, in terms of WAR, what he's going to do. Jordan Walker, his resurgence is something that's very exciting. I think the Cardinals will be a team that's in the mix. It's just a matter of if they can keep step with the Brewers and the Cubs. I think the Cubs are a team that will be right in there. I think the Phillies, the Braves, depending on how that goes, and then the Marlins. I think it's between those teams. I don't think San Diego's in it. I think it's going to end up being the final three teams, the wild card, will be represented by NL East and Central teams this year. Two on, two out, McGonagall up. He's one for two with a single and a run scored. First pitch he sees is a looping curveball to the bottom of the strike zone. He's going to deploy an ABS challenge here. And some microphone issues from Alex McKay. That's been a consistent all series long. And it does clip the bottom of the strike zone, 0-1 to McGonagall. So Detroit has one challenge remaining, as do the Athletics. One pitch in the dirt, smothered by Langoliers on a changeup. This is something that we've seen a lot too out of the bullpen, is it not being able to finish off hitters quickly. And it hasn't really mattered who, but a lot of deep counts, a lot of misfires out of the strike zone, having to work back into counts. Not trying to find his stuff here. And the 1-1. Check swing up top. Did he go? He did not. 2-1. Jim Wolfe blowing a bubble and waving the safe sign all at the same breath.
1: Yeah, for Barnett, more balls than strikes here. 23 pitches, just 11 strikes for the right-hander.
0: Left side open. Geloff off the third base bag. Good leads at first and second from Dingler and Veerling, or Rogers and Veerling, excuse me. Now it's 3-1 as the pitch misses again.

0: See if McGonigal's on swing mode here. He may wait Barnett out. See if he misses again. 3-1. He does take. It is a strike, though, on a slider working in on the lefty. 3-2. Now both runners at first and second will be in motion with the pitch. 6-1 Detroit. Bottom six. Barnett comes set from the stretch. 3-2 payoff pitch coming right here, right now. And McGonigal taps it back to the pitcher Barnett. Gloves it, throws to first, and McGonigal is beaten out by a half step. That will retire the side. No runs, no hits, no errors, two walks, and two men left on base. We will head to the seventh inning. Detroit 6, A's 1.
1: Here. 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
0: 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Well, we're in Detroit, top of the seventh inning, 8-9-1 coming up. The Tigers leading 6-1. Alongside Johnny Dosco, Chris Carey here. Our radio engineer Al Rosenberg taking care of all the ones and twos. And, of course, Nate, the great little field down at our Sacramento station. Carlos Cortez is up. He's 0-2 with two strikeouts. 0-1 is the count, and the 0-1 pitch makes it 0-2 on a high changeup. And immediately, Carlos behind with two strikes. It's still Cater Montero on the mound for the Tigers. O2 pitch. Cortez fights it off. What has been your favorite part of being in Detroit, Johnny?
3: Man, the off day here was great. I thought we didn't get a chance to really explore Detroit, unfortunately, but we did get around Birmingham a little bit and just a nice meal, watch the game and everything, watch the soccer game. But I don't know, just being around everybody. I just enjoy this stadium so much. Taking a walk around here today around the stadium, and I just kind of soaked it all in today. So, yeah, it's been a good time out here for sure.
0: No balls and two strikes. The pitch to Cortez is a defensive swing up the third baseline. Montero bare hand and an awkward throw to first. Cortez easily legs out an infield single. He's trying to make something out of nothing.
3: You're the pitcher.
0: Nothing doing.
3: Yeah, put it in your pocket. Get that situation there. No chance to throw at Cortez, obviously.
0: Well, there's the start, Johnny. One aboard for Bolte. 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
3: It's classic NBC Sports California. They showed Dallas with his classic head-first slide on the tarp here in Detroit many, many years ago. It's classic.
0: 1-0 pitch, a called strike at the top of the zone, 1-1. Bolte has also punched out twice. We're looking at the monitor right now. Dallas looks like a completely different person now than back then. Two balls and one strike. In that video, he looked like a member of a crew of a movie that I can't say on the air. But the first part of the word is Jack. Johnny Knoxville and company. 2-1. Soft liner and a smart play by McGonigal. Goes to second and then on to first. He let it drop. Bolte safely at first base. He's reached on a fielder's choice play now, but Cortez is out by a mile at second. That's Kevin McGonigal, who started the game at third base playing short. So 6-4 fielder's choice, and up comes Geloff. Zach 0-for-3 with a ground out and two strikeouts. Montero's first pitch is fouled away, 0-1.
3: Yeah, the problem with McGonigal, kind of waiting on that. You have Henry Bolte, right? No chance to turn the double play. You do get the lead runner. I know what McGonigal was trying to do, but the speed of Bolte, there was no chance.
0: It's a smart play to get the lead runner, though.
3: Yeah, for sure.
0: For a 21-year-old, that's a high-level, high IQ play. 0-1, fouled back, 0-2.
3: It is. Letting it drop there. Yeah, exactly.
0: There's some that believe that McGonigal eventually will find his way over at second base more consistently than shortstop, but right now, playing a lot of the three infield positions other than first.
3: It's a high IQ play, but if you think about it, you'd rather have Cortez at first than Bolte, so actually, you actually probably shouldn't have let it drop in front of him.
0: 0-2 pitch is popped up and out of play.
3: His instincts were right in trying to make that happen, to try to get the double play. But the speed of Bolte wouldn't allow that anyway, right? So he hurt himself a little bit by doing that. But I see what you're saying. I see where you're going with it.
0: But we also have a very sure-handed catcher in Rogers should Bolte break for second.
3: For sure.
0: 0-2 pitch. Front door breaking ball is a called strike three at the top of the zone. Geloff is going to challenge immediately.
3: Yeah, he's not convinced.
0: And it is a strike at the top of the strike zone. He's called out. Second strikeout for Geloff, the first for Montero, and two are away as McNeil comes up. Second strikeout looking, I should say, is third strikeout of the game. Now it's McNeil, who's 0-for-2 with a ground out and a strikeout. He'll swing on the first pitch, fouling it away, 0-1. Bolte at first. Now the infield will swing over to the right side to play McNeil to pull. Had a long at-bat his last time up and ended up with a strikeout. He was fighting against Troy Melton. Short lead for Bolte as Torkelson holds him on. Throw over to first, back in safely as Bolte without a tag. Well, we go from Detroit to Chicago. I got to ask you, do you like Detroit style or Chicago style more?
3: Oh, pizza?
0: Yep.
3: Chicago style. You?
0: Neither. 0-1.
3: What, are you more New York?
0: Of course. It's the only way to have it.
3: Yeah.
0: One ball and one strike.
3: Chicago's the thick crust, right?
0: So is Detroit.
3: Yeah, Detroit's more of a square, right?
0: It's yes.
3: Yeah, I like New York. I like New York better. But I'll take Chicago over Detroit.
0: 1-1. In the dirt, backhanded by Jake Rogers. Two balls and one strike.
3: You're not a big pizza guy, are you? Are you a huge
0: Not really.
3: Yeah, I didn't think so. I don't see you eat a lot of pizza.
0: No.
3: Yeah.
0: But if I'm going to have it, I want it to be like a thin crust, you know.
3: Crispy, right? I like the thin crust. I don't like it soggy. I like thin crust, a little crispy.
0: Uh-oh, I've got you thinking about food.
3: Yep, here we go.
0: Two balls and one strike to McNeil. The pitch to the plate is a line drive into right field. Bolte will take a turnaround second and push for third. Malgieri's throw is cut off by McGonigal, and now first and third. McNeil gets a well-deserved hit. A's keep the line moving, and now it's Langeliers, who's 0-for-3 tonight, coming up against Montero. Okay, a line out, a strikeout, and a flyout. And the first pitch is taken for a strike. 0-1. It stays bright out here for a very long time. It's 9 o'clock, essentially, and I don't even see the darkness of the evening creeping in yet. A one pitch slider away. One ball, one strike, two outs. Bolte at third, McNeil at first base. Score 6-1 Tigers in the top of the seventh. On one pitch. There is strike two. High knuckle curve. Shaded and challenge. Because the A's do not have any remaining. He'll take his time. Readjust his batting gloves. Now he is ready to go in the right side batter's box with two on and two out in a five-run game. Montero's 1-2 pitch is fouled back. I think we got more of a shot here on a foul ball or in Chicago?
3: Chicago. Yeah, I mean, a pretty good time here, but there's precedent set in Chicago. I feel like I've got Butler back up there, left-hand hitter, that's who... It was my first foul ball I got back April 15th, 2025. So hoping that left-hand hitter can do it one more time.
0: One ball and two strikes. Right back to the pitcher, Montero on a hop. Goes to first, and that will end the top of the seventh inning. No runs, two hits. No errors, and two men left on. The Tigers lead 6-1 going into the seventh inning stretch.
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0: The bottom of the seventh inning of tonight's game is brought to you by California Community Colleges. 6-1, Detroit leads. And it's 4, 5, and 6 coming up, starting with Spencer Torkelson. Jose Suarez is now in the game after one inning of work by Barnett. No hits, no runs, 2 walks, and no strikeouts. Suarez, 29th appearance, 1-2, 4.76 ERA. The lefty reliever will address Torkelson, who's 1-for-2. With a three-run home run and a walk tonight. A three-run home run put the score where it is. It's 6-1. Suarez, 7 to the first base side of the rubber. The first pitch is taken high. 1-0. A's have had their challenges again this game, Johnny. A few chances with runners in scoring position. Haven't really been able to capitalize much. 1-0 pitch. That's a strike at the bottom inner corner of the strike zone. 0-1.
3: Yeah,
0: 2-for-9.
3: I was going to say, sorry, opportunity in that seventh inning. They got Melton out of the game, and they just couldn't. Still haven't got it going.
0: 2-for-9 with runners in scoring position tonight. 1-1 pitch. A swing and a miss on a changeup inside. 1-2. Bit of an uppercut swing there from Torkelson. Hit his 15th home run of the year and eclipsed 40 RBIs. 39, 40, and 41 came off the bat in the fifth inning. 1-2. High and away, 2-2. Two and two from Suarez. That's launched to deep left field. If it's fair, it's gone, but it is a foul ball. Probably don't want to go back to that again.
3: Yeah, no doubt. And Suarez very fortunate that hooked foul. I was well struck by Torkelson.
0: Two-two pitch, fouled back.
3: Well, we saw Tyler Phillips. He pitched 5 shutout innings today for the Marlins, and picking up his second win in 5 decisions.
0: Two and two. Torkelson swings and misses on a changeup, 1 away. Well-located changeup, south of the strike zone. And Suarez gets his first man.
3: Yes, yeah, so with that loss, Chris, the Mariners, they go to 47 and 46. They're in a virtual tie, really, on both the Rangers and Mariners playing 505 baseball. So, again, teams hovering around that 500 mark, top of that division.
0: Right. Riley Green up now. And on the first pitch, lines one over the leaping Wilson into center. His second hit of the game, and he is aboard for a third time. We're calling all college and graduate students. 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Here's Colt Keith in the lefty-lefty battle. He came off the bench in the fifth inning, grounded out to first, and on the first pitch, he grounds it foul off to the right side, 0-1. Keith, another member of this Tigers club that is going to be a fixture for the future of Detroit. Him, McGonigal, a few other players as well. Over the first, back in safely, standing up is Riley Green. Suarez keeping him honest there.
3: Yeah, they got a good little core going for sure. They kind of all got cold at the same time during their tough stretch early in the year. They are all, I mean, many of them just coming into their own.
0: Keith swings and misses on a changeup, 0-2.
3: McGonigal's been pretty consistent the whole year. His rookie year, he's been solid.
0: Well, these guys are players that were identified and drafted by the organization. The draft's going to be a big draft this year for every team. And I know we say that every year, but this is going to be a big draft. Suarez set at his belt. Eyes green at first in the 0-2 pitch. Colt Keith takes a called strike three on a sweeper right in the middle of the strike zone, and two are away. Up comes Ben Malgieri. He's 0-3 with a strikeout, a ground out, and a flyout. You know, the ERA may not always reflect what Jose Suarez has been able to do for the A's, but he's been very consistent out of the bullpen. Possibly, as a changeup is low, one ball and no strikes, the most consistent reliever out of that bullpen right now.
3: You're right. He's been solid. And, you know, look, he's given them length when they've needed it, right? Given the 2 2/3 at times when the bullpen needs some rest, some of those guys out there. Nice job.
0: From the stretch, the 1-0 pitch to the right-handed hitter, Malgieri. Half-hearted check swing. He did go around 1-1. With two outs, Riley Green at first after a one-out single here in the seventh. The score 6-1 Detroit in the bottom of the seventh inning as Kuroda Grauer gives up the entire right side of the infield to shade the second base bag in case Green is set in motion. Short lead for Green, however, on first as McNeil holds him on the 1-1 pitch high and away, 2-1.
3: Tyler Holton, left-hander, beginning to loosen up out there. The bullpen for the Tigers.
0: Two balls and one strike. And a pickoff move. Suarez tried some deception, but Riley Green wasn't having any of it. Gets back in, standing up. Suarez has some writing on his cap with the Venezuelan VZ etched on the side. 2-1 pitch is tipped into Langoliers' glove, 2-2. As we've said before, our hearts go out to all of the victims of the tragic earthquakes in Venezuela. Suarez, a native of Naguanagua, Venezuela. 2-2 pitch. He will strike out Malgieri and end the seventh inning unscathed. Strikes out three and allows one hit. 6-1 Detroit. On to the eighth. We move on the A's Radio Network.
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0: A little bit of a relief. Got six straight. Now you're on your second of six straight on the road. 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Once again, here's Dosky.
3: Yeah, team is in a funk right now as the pitch to Soderstrom lifted foul left side out of play, nothing and one. You're so right on those points. If you can get a 7 or 8 inning start from somebody and just find a way to shift that momentum, get the offense going a little bit, get this team on the right track as the fastball in there for a strike. It's nothing and two. Tyler Holton making his 39th appearance, 1-4, 3.38, 40 innings coming in, 10 walks, 33 strikeouts. Holton, the left-hander, he is 30 years old as he delivers outside, and it's now 1-2. Florida State, ninth round of the Diamondbacks 2018 draft. He'll turn, it actually just turned 30, and he is a Tallahassee, Florida native. There's the 1-2 pitch. That swung on line drive right field, and making the running catch is Malgieri, and there is one away. So Soderstrom with some good at-bats tonight. He lines to right, one away, and here's Wilson.
0: Well, there are a few defensive replacements or changes. Matt Vierling now in right field, Altman in center, so it was Vierling to make that catch.
3: Thank you. Vierling in right, Altman in center.
0: But that was just relayed to us. Johnny, I think you make a great point. I think that when I look at Tyler Holton, 39 appearances.
3: Mr. Wilson chop foul.
0: And a 3.38 ERA. I wish that there was more of a designation, more of a people recognizing what guys in the bullpen that are used a lot for an all-star appearance. Because a lot of the time it's closers. It's the high-octane guys that may appear once a week.
3: There's the 0-1 pitch. That misses outside. 1-1 on Wilson.
0: Not the guys that are going 2, 3, 4 times a week very consistently, like a Holton or a Hogan Harris,
3: yes,
0: or Justin Sterner.
3: Yep.
0: And I'm not always saying that those numbers are necessarily saying, hey, he's an all-star, but they deserve a little bit more love in the bullpen.
3: They do. Chop foul outside third and down the line. Now 1-2. Yeah, those guys, the unsung heroes, right? You cannot win a championship without a good bullpen, right? You have to have those guys that make the 60, 65 appearances a year. Just invaluable as the lefty delivers in the pitch. That swung on and rolled toward the second baseman, McKinstry, up with it. He'll flip it to first, and there are two away. So two outs in the eighth. And that'll be Lawrence Butler, the right fielder.
0: Just with how bullpens are used these days, some teams you can see a guy start a game and go four innings and isn't even able to qualify for a decision, says, hey, bullpen, you're responsible for the next five or so innings. How is it there are not more relievers getting acknowledged for the All-Star game in Philadelphia?
3: It just swung on a dribbled foul at the first base line from Butler. Last 14 appearances, one earned run for this left-hander.
0: My exact point.
3: 0-1 the count on Butler, left on left. Well, 1-for-3, here's the pitch. That's hit foul to the screen on the sweeper. It's 0-2.
0: Actually, I have one more point.
3: Yeah.
0: When the guys come out of the bullpen and the year begins, let's say they have one bad outing of one inning of work. Let's say they give up three runs. They're working from behind for the rest of the year.
3: Sonny, that's why ERA is so misleading with bullpen guys. 0-2 pitch. That slider misses down and away. 1-2. 6-1 Tigers were the top of the eighth inning. Johnny Dosco with Chris Carey, Al Rosenberg, our on-site engineer, and Nate the Great back at our studio in Sacramento. There's the 1-2 pitch from Tyler Holton. He delivers, and it's taken low with the sweeper. Two balls and two strikes. Final game of the three-game set will be tomorrow. Right-hander Jack Perkins, left-hander Framber Valdez. Hope you join us. Here's the 2-2 pitch. That's fouled back to the screen. It remains at 2-2. 6 runs, 7 hits, 1 error for the Tigers, 1 run, 6 hits, and 1 error for the Athletics. We used to have that long dirt strip between the pitching mound and home plate. We removed that a few years ago. There's the 2-2 pitch. That is strike three called. And Butler can't believe it. It's a sinker at 92. Butler, A's don't have a challenge left. A 1-2-3 eighth for Holton. We're through 7.5. It's still the Tigers 6 and the A's 1. Don't miss your...
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3: We go to the bottom of the eighth inning as Kerry Carpenter The pinch hit for Jemiah Jones in the sixth inning will be there left on left. As Jose Suarez working on his second inning of work as the lefty at the belt, the long look and out of the plate. The pitch, that's taken first right. And it's nothing one. First pitch, fastball 92. Carpenter flied out. Or I'm sure it popped up to pitcher in the sixth inning. Left-hander looks in. And that one swung on and popped up foul right in front of Chris. And it's nothing and two on Carpenter. He's had a few big postseason home runs for this club. He's beloved here in Detroit. Left-hander comes set, and the 0-2 pitch from Jose Suarez. He delivers and checks his swing. Did he go? He did. Down he goes. So Carpenter strikes out one away here in the eighth.
0: That's four strikeouts for Suarez, Johnny.
3: Yeah, the five hitters he's faced. So here is McKinstry, left on left. McKinstry has walked and scored fly direct. Then he walked again in the sixth. There's the pitch. That's a breaking ball for a strike. It's nothing and one. Tigers lead 6-1 in game two of the three-game set. Tigers won last night 6-2. They will move ahead of the A's in the wild card race with a win here. They would go to 42-50. The Tigers have really struggled away from Comerica Park. Left-hander delivers on the pitch. That's taken outside with a slider. It's 1-1. They are 17-29 on the road. They're 24-21 at home coming in. The left-hander at the belt. 1-1 pitch. That's a ground ball down to the first baseman on two ops. McNeil will step on the bag. And there are two away. I mean, the opposite of the A's, who have not been able to find their footing at Sutter Health Park.
0: Now, I mean, in theory, you're supposed to perform better at your home ballpark than on the road. The A's just has not been the case. They've been much stronger on the road as a team. And for some reason, they just have not had this ballpark figured out in West Sacramento. That's something maybe that they will try to exercise after the All-Star break. It's figuring out how to play there and consistently win there.
3: Here's Vierling as the pitch is swung on and popped up. The shortstop, Jacob Wilson. The second baseman, Corona Grower, will be Wilson to make the catch 8 feet from the infield dirt. And the inning is over. So nice 1-2-3 eighth inning for Suarez. Solid two innings of work for the left-hander. And we are through eight complete. Last chance for the A's. It's 6-1 Detroit.
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3: We go to the top half of the ninth inning. And the right-hander, Bo Brisky, will take over here for the Tigers. Top of the ninth, brought to you by California Community Colleges. And Brisky making appearance number six on the year. He just worked six innings, seven hits, seven runs, all earned. Walked four, struck out five. He is a Chandler, Arizona native. And he went to Colorado State.
0: Well, Jenny Kavner is excited about that one.
3: Since Colorado State, then it says U Pueblo, the Pueblo campus. It's a shot into left field for a base hit for Joshua Carota Grauer, and that's his third hit. Three hit games in his first eight games. I wonder how many times that's happened, CC. So runner on first here with nobody out. Here is Carlos Cortez. Three hit games.
0: I think that was his hardest hit of the series. I know he had a double last night, but that was well struck. I mean, that was barreled up. Hit on the line, and again, Carota Grauer just continuing to open up eyes here for the A's fans.
3: He's hitting over 500 now. He's 15 for 29. Man, what a start. A's have seven hits on the night. Now time called by Carlos Cortez, who was struck out twice and singled one for three. Martin Gallego is celebrating his 33rd birthday today. The pen is mightier than the sword. He covers the Athletics. We're on MLB.com. Great writer, prolific writer. As the 1-0 pitch is swung on, fly ball to center field, playable. Outman is there to make the catch, and there is one away.
0: Happy birthday to Martin. You know, you and he are very close, and Martin just does a really great job writing about the Athletics. He's been such a steady presence for the Athletics fans to consume news, updates, all that stuff. And he's not half bad on the air either. So happy birthday to Martin, one of the great guys in our game. And we hope for a wonderful evening for him the rest of the evening. And can't wait to see him again tomorrow.
3: Such a quality human, KH. Right-hander to the plate in the pitch. That swung on and missed. It's nothing and one. 0-1 the count. 6-1 Tigers were at the top of the ninth. Bolte is 1-for-6 in the series. Big hole on the right side for Bolte as Carota Grauer being held on over there by Torkelson. And the pitch. That misses low. Now one ball, one strike.
0: How do you feel about pitchers wearing single-digit numbers?
3: I'm a little old school. I'm not used to that.
0: You? Yeah, I don't love it.
3: Yeah.
0: I don't love it. Brisky wearing that number 4 jersey.
3: I can't see Tom Seaver wearing a single-digit number or Steve Carlton, right? 1-1 pitch. That swung on and missed. It's now 1-2. And number 4 for a pitcher. It's wild. I mean, first world problems, right? I'm just not used to seeing it, right? But it's happening more and more now, right?
0: I guess so.
3: 1-2 the count on Bolte. As Carota Grauer takes his lead at first. Now the 1-2 pitch from Brisky. That misses inside. 2 balls and 2 strikes. Jack Perkins, Framber Valdez tomorrow. The conclusion of the 3-game set. Center fielder Altman shaded about 8 steps toward right center. As Brisky to the plate in the pitch. That's chased and missed on a slider. Down he goes. The A's are down to their final out. So Bolte struck out 3 times. Here is Geloff. Zach is 0 for 4. A rare 0 for 4 for Zach. Again, he's hitting 27 of his last 28 games.

0: Right-hander looks in. Now the pitch. Runner goes. It'll be defensive indifference as the pitch misses, and it's one ball and no strikes. Right-hander looks in. And the pitch, that misses low. Curtis Grauer, going into second base, so it's defensive indifference. How about that, though? Three-hit games in nine games.
1: Yeah, I mean, if you draw any positives out of what has come over the last 3 weeks, the biggest positive has to be Joshua Curtis Grauer.
0: No doubt. Been incredible. 2-0 the count. Right-hander comes set. And 2-0 pitch. That misses inside. 3-0 on Geloff. On-deck hitter is Jeff McNeil. Next pitch, that's taken on the inside edge for a strike. It's now 3-1.
1: Geloff, even if he wanted to, couldn't challenge because the A's don't have any challenges remaining.
0: Yep. Geloff was talking to Alex McKay there. Three and one the count on Zach. A's trailing 6-1. We're in the top of the ninth inning. Right-hander comes setting out of the plate in the pitch. That swung on and popped up. This should do it. The catcher, Rogers, right around home plate. He'll make the catch. Tigers win the series. They take the first two games of this series, and they win it by a final score of 6-1. A's fall to 41-51. The Tigers go to 42-50. Totals in the game. The Tigers, 6 runs, 7 hits. 1 error is trending 7. For the A's, 1 run, 7 hits, 1 error, they stranded 8. The win to Melton, he goes to 5-1. The loss to Springs, he falls to 3-9. So the A's lose this one, and the A's now have lost 5 straight and 13 of their last 16 games. Don't forget tomorrow, Jack Perkins, the right-hander, Framber Valdez, the left-hander. So the A's, they fall to 22-23 on the road. And, man, it's been tough sledding for the green and gold right now. We'd like to thank Al Rosenberg, who is our on-site engineer. Nate the Great back at our studio for Chris Carey, Ken Korak, Chris Townsend, Jenny Kavnar, Johnny D saying so long from Comerica Park. Once again, the final score. Detroit wins it 6-1. And we will send it down to Carlos Ramirez and Shooty Babbitt, NBC Sports California, A's Cast, and the A's Radio Network. Hope you tune in tomorrow for A's Baseball. Once again, the final score here, Detroit wins it by a final score of 6-1. Have a great night, everybody.

0: Well, for a second night in a row, the A's give up six against the Tigers. They take this one 6-1. Yesterday, it was 6-2. The series goes to Detroit. This is A's Cast brought to you by Toyota on NBC Sports California. Shuey Babbitt, Carlos Ramirez. For two nights in a row, the A's offense, Shuey, just ran into a buzzsaw. Melton today, Skubal yesterday. Is it just a matter of, on that spectrum of the game, being outclassed by a very good starter?
1: When you're going bad, when you're struggling as a hitter, it seems like every time you come to the plate, you're in an 0-2 count. Everything you square up, somebody catches. Just things don't bounce your way. You know, they used to talk about ebbs and flows. They even say things like the dog days of the summer. Right now, the A's are experiencing a bunch of barking going on in the yard, and they just can't seem to bite anybody. Seems like they're getting bit.
0: Yeah, let's go to the turning point here in this game because there were a few of them. This is brought to you by Toyota. We go early. Second inning, Dylan Dingler gets hurt. Jake Rogers replaces him, and he does what Dingler has been doing for the entire season.
1: He seemed like he did, Carlos, what every hitter that's having success against Jeffrey Springs has been doing. Anything that he leaves in the middle of the plate, they're turning into souvenirs.
0: This is the point we've talked about ad nauseum for the past 2 days. Keep the ball in the yard. This is the way the Tigers score their runs. Then it's Spencer Torkelson doing it in the bottom of the fifth, a three-run shot. Those were two massive hits. So it's two things. The A's haven't been able to keep the ball indoors this series. And the second issue is Jeffrey Springs can't keep the ball inside the park this season.
1: And you're talking about a bad matchup when you start talking about giving me those numbers and what the A's staff has done as a whole as far as not being able to keep people in the ballpark. The Detroit Tigers since June, I mean, these dudes have hit more home runs than anybody in baseball. So if you make mistakes, they will pay. And I think with Jeffrey's situation, this is a young man that has had success pitching at the top of the strike zone. But in order to set that up and to get these great hitters off balance, you have to set some residents down in the strike zone so you can give them something else to think about. If you don't do that, right away you're letting the hitters know that he does not have feel for that pitch or that area of the zone. That is one place that we can eliminate. And they'll go back to the bench and they say, just make him get the ball up.
0: Right.
1: Just make him get the ball up. Because there's a lot of ideology and a lot of discussion among hitting coaches now when they start talking about lines and visions and places that you're looking to attack and places that you just don't flinch at. And when you can simplify it as Jeffrey made it for these hitters, man, it is basically a recipe for disaster. So you have to feel badly for this kid. I mean, last year in the second half, he showed so much promise and gave us so much to look forward to being one solid piece of this rotation. And unfortunately, it just has not worked out for him.
0: The first home run came off a four-seam fastball. The second one was a first pitch slider. Are you seeing any issues with sequencing on the side of Springs?
1: More residents than sequences. It's where he's living. And when you're not a guy that overpowers hitter, these days, if you're throwing 94 miles an hour, basically it's an average fastball because everybody seems to be blowing that extreme gas. So if you can't keep guys off balance by changing speed with separation with 10 to 8 miles per hour, you've got to be pitching backwards. You've got to be adding, subtracting. When we watch JT Ginn, even when he doesn't have his best stuff, it is what the shape of the pitches end up being, even though they start out looking the same way. And you hear people talk about tunneling pitches. It's because it's coming from the same area in the same position, coming out his hand the same way. But once it gets to the plate, it's doing something different. Mm. And Jeffrey's not finding ways to manipulate the baseball to create some chase, if you will. I mean, these dudes they coming in the box and they digging in. I mean, they digging holes up in there because they are comfortable. You got to make a move to feet. You got to stand them up so you can set the stuff up outside. And there's just, you mentioned sequences.
0: Yeah.
1: In order to be able to sequence your pitches properly, you have to be able to put yourself in pitcher's counts so you can expand the strikes.
0: Yeah, that's a great point. Let's look at the River Rock Daily Jackpot today. What are we talking about, you might be asking? Well, we'll give you the insight. It's brought to you by River Rock Casino. The best ERA in baseball. Forget about the home runs. We know the Tigers have hit more home runs since June 1st.

0: to 98. Mm-hmm. I mean, it's just so much that there is for you to think about. You've got to remove the things that you cannot control and sit on the things that you can. But when he has the stuff that he had, I mean, sometimes you just have to do what a lot of people don't like to do, and then just tip your hat to the opponent.
1: Quick one before we go to Kurtz. Yes or no, brief. Can the Tigers ride a Scooble-Melton tandem into success?
0: No question about it. Every team that I've worked for, been a part of, the common denominator, they had an ace and a deuce, and pretty much those deuces can perform like an ace. And they stop losing streaks, and they start winning streaks. So no question, A.J. Hinch is one of the best managers in the business. You have to commend this gentleman for being able to pull his team together when they were at the bottom. Yep. And this is something for the A's to learn. I mean, this is a young group that have a great, bright future in front of them. And I think the main thing that they have to do, which they've done a tremendous job of, because it's talked about a lot, how great they are in the clubhouse with each other. You got to stay together, you got to pull together, and you got to pull each other up, because, man, it's a long ways to go, and there's still a lot of things that can happen on a positive note. All right,
1: now we talk about the A's. If it's not the injury bug, it's the illness bug that seems to bite the Athletics. In the second inning of this game, Nick Kurtz exits the contest due to illness. That's per the A's after this play. So, seemingly, he avoided a serious injury from that situation at first base. We saw JT Ginn with the illness yesterday. Today is Nick Kurtz. I don't know if it's the water, the food. I have no idea what's happening, but you just hope and pray that this just, whatever it is that's happening, stops, because you gain back Sody. Now he goes down with illness. We don't know how the extent of the situation. And then you recover Jacob Wilson, and that JT Ginn has an illness. It just doesn't stop.
0: I think it's a combination of things. First of all, you got a lot of young kids that are not used to the grind of a 162-game season. Out the gate, we were as healthy and had as much depth as anybody in the game. And we had part-time players that were able to step up in stopgap situations and perform. But when you're not a regular and you don't have a whole lot of things to show where they can attack you, you somewhat have an advantage. But in this league, at this level, they have every single thing that they can find to dissect you. If they find a hole, if they find a weakness, they can execute a way to get you out. And we've had guys that have had to play an extensive time, more than they probably would in normal situations, and those things seem to catch up with you. And on the health part, I mean, it's just unfortunate. I mean, because we've got guys that have been performing. Nick Kurtz is Superman, in my opinion. Mm-hmm. I see a guy as big as he is, as agile as he is, as powerful and productive as he is, running hard 90s, going from first to third, scoring from second base, doing things that sometimes you would hope your superstar would just pull back sometimes in some situations, because we need you out there, big fella. He knows one way, and that's to play all out. And he's been on the field every day. This man has toed the rubber or toed his foot over there at first base every single day. So I don't expect anything. I mean, there's been a bug going on. You know, JT was a little sick yesterday. One of our talents went on a trip and came back sick. So there's something going on back there where they are.
1: Right.
0: So hopefully it's nothing more than just a little nasal cold, because for me, I would love to see him get a couple of days off, because it's well-deserved.
1: Let's cross our fingers. Let's go to the manager, Mark Kotze, see what he says about Kurtz's illness.
2: Yeah, no, it's definitely going around a little bit of the clubhouse right now. You know, he tried to play there in the second. He was actually throwing up in the dugout. So, you know, credit to the kid for going out and trying to grind through it. But obviously, stomach flu illness right now.
3: Kind of just day-to-day at this point.
2: Yeah, it's day-to-day. I would say he's got nothing in his stomach right now, what I witnessed.
3: Tough outing for Jeffrey. Just what did you feel overall today?
2: Yeah, you know, I mean, they thought he did a great job of getting out of the first inning, only giving up one run. You know, the walks hurt him today. He had four. And they're in the fifth inning. He's trying to go backdoor with a slider. And you know, just unfortunately missed location, brought it into the barrel with Torkelson, and gave up a big homer. Offensively, though, we just didn't do enough with the bats. We left guys on base. We just couldn't get the big hit, you know, to kind of bring that game back into play.
3: Melton's been pretty good, it seems like, all year. What did you see from firsthand today?
2: Yeah, I mean, the two to three different fastballs. The slider off of the cutter is a really good pitch. We took some bad swings tonight at that pitch. Like you said, I mean, he's been pretty dominant all season. When he goes out there and starts, and you know, we got

0: him out after, you know, did a good job getting him out of the game, but you know, we just the two fastballs plus heater at 98 on the four seamer and the sinker in kept the righties kind of off balance.
1: For Croton Grauer, back-to-back three-hit nights, what do you make of his start to his career up here? I think 15 hits was
0: first eight. I mean, great start, you know. The line drive of the last at-bat was, you know, ball, it was hit hard. You know, he's taking good at-bats. They're competitive. You know, he's not an easy out right now, and it's obviously, you know, like you said, the start to his career has been exciting.
2: So it is a stomach bug, a flu, or for Nick Kurtz. Confirmed. Hopefully he gets well soon. He mentioned about Melton, his slider being so efficient off of his cutter. Why?
3: It's because even though the pitch has the same shape, one is a chase pitch and the other is a freeze pitch. A lot of times the guys see that cutter and foul it off and come back with the slider, even though it looks like it's going to end up in the same place. It's the margin as the, where the pitch moves. And that's why a lot of those guys are able to have success with that pitch.
2: And for that to happen, the tunneling, which you mentioned, has to be perfection.
3: Absolutely.
2: Otherwise, he's tipping the pitch, right?
3: Absolutely.
2: All right, he said it. Shooting back. When we come back here on the show, we'll look ahead at what's next for tomorrow. Also, we have more on Dylan Dingler, the Tigers' all-star catcher being hurt.
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2: Rookie season with the Astros. Explain what he's doing.
3: Well, for OG, who loved the game, that's been a baseball person his entire life, this dude reminds me of hitters of the past. He's got an inside-out path. He's got a great feel for his barrel. He finds ways to put the ball in play. He's been up 30 times. I think he struck out only twice. He's hitting 500. And all of the hits have come in different ways. I mean, he's putting the ball in play. He's fighting balls off. He's hitting them another way. He runs full 90s. I mean, what is he not doing but playing old school baseball? And there are some in this game that will still speak about how to strike out is not all that bad. And like I told you guys in the newsroom, only thing I ever witnessed in my life that was good striking out is bowling. And we playing with a bat and ball here in gloves. Ain't got nothing to do with rolling it down the alley. But this young man has fought his way here. I don't think that anyone appreciated him as much as they do right now. Seem like he's playing with a chip on your shoulder, if you will, for me. So he's making it difficult for a lot of guys on this roster right now, and I love it because I've always said that this is the land of opportunity. You come in here and ball, you'll get an opportunity to land some more playing time, and he's giving you everything that you could ask for.
2: I'll ask you the question that most scouts get asked when you evaluate an up-and-coming talent. Give me the comp. What's the comp for him?
3: There was a kid that played for the Angels and played for the Phillies. Gene Segura could run, stocky, started out as a shortstop, ended up moving at third base, played at second base, fighter, just a guy that could really play the game and give you something on both sides of the baseball. And he somewhat reminds me of him a little bit. And thank you for reminding me that last night. Thank you for picking up.
2: Gene Segura.
3: Absolutely.
2: Crockett and Tubbs here.
3: That's my comparison.
2: Doing our thing. Yeah. So you think that's, is that the ceiling for him?
3: Man, if the ceiling is anything like the floor since he stepped on the dance floor, man, we've got a whole lot to be excited about. But I always, you know, refer back to Dave Stewart, who's seen a whole lot of the kid. And when I started asking about some of the guys that you like in an organization, he almost came out of his chair speaking on this dude because he just didn't believe that everybody was saying the same thing.
2: I'm reading your mind with this.
3: So, man, no doubt about it. I'm just waiting to just watch him. I'm not one of those guys that want to put people in the Hall of Fame because they had two good months. This is a game about a body of work, and what he's building right now gives you a lot to think.
2: You know who he reminds me of? Because his demeanor, he's energetic, but he's not over the top. He's professional, but he also exudes emotion without being overflown or overtaken by it. He plays a great second base. He can hit. He reminds me of Marcus Scudero. In a sense.
3: Interesting.
2: I see some Scudero in him.
3: I can dig down a little bit. You know, this is a dude.
2: Former A, Marcus Scudero.
3: Absolutely. Can rake Marco Scudero.
2: You like it?
3: No question about it.
2: Okay.
3: But when you look at him, I mean, for his age, he's mature beyond his age.
2: That's Marco, too.
3: You know, I mean, this dude is a pro. You know, one thing when you see a young kid come up to the league and, you know, he's dripping wet with all the stuff and the dreads and everything else. I mean, because a lot of times I've always felt that you got to earn the right to do that. I mean, Jimmy Rollins, they questioned him when he got in the league and he had dreads and all that and everything. He cut him off because he knew what the standard and the culture was like. But for this dude, I hadn't even paid attention to the way he looked.
2: No.
3: All I pay attention is the way that he play.
2: Right.
3: And then you realize how good he looked.
2: Let's focus now on the Tigers. Bad news for them. We'll see what happens with the extent. Because in this game, second inning, their all-star catcher, Dylan Dingler, exits with an apparent hand injury. The ball comes flying out of Jacob Wilson's hand at bat and catches him in the naked right hand right there. Nowhere to go, nowhere to protect it. He's been selected as a reserve for the American League All-Star game, for the American League All-Star team, I should say. This could be a problem for the Tigers.
3: Not that I'm hating or pulling against anyone, something I would never do.
2: Right.
3: But when you look at this situation, it reminds me of what happened to Shea
2: a
3: couple of weeks ago.
2: Mm-hmm.
3: And I think he was a beneficiary of a breaking ball because it got crossed up, so it was less velocity and more spin and more ricochet, if you will. This was a deflection off gas that a lot of times it comes off the bat faster than the ball was thrown.
2: Right.
3: So for it to hit the way it did, and they showed the seams on his hand, and there was a small amount of swelling. I've seen guys have hand injuries. I played with a guy that punched a bench one day and got taken out the game, came back the next day, his hand was big as a box boxing glove and his career was over. Mm. Not going to the extent with this right here, but I didn't like the way that this looked. Tomorrow will tell you a whole lot if they don't find out about an X-ray or whatever they
2: do. Hopefully he's fine. All the best for him. Hopefully he comes back healthy at some point in the season. Quick break here on the show. When we come back, we'll tease and talk to you about tomorrow's pitching matchup. It's Jack Perkins against Framber Valdez.
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2: We're back with A's Cast, brought to you by Toyota. A known foe will be tomorrow's enemy for the A's. Former Houston Astro, Framber Sinker Valdez. That might as well be his nickname, because he'll sink you up and sink you up and sink you up to death, and then he'll curve you up and change you up. That's the 1-2-3 for him. Sinker, curveball, changeup.
3: I'm going to call him Framber Vulture Valdez. Mm-hmm. He does a tremendous job of taking advantage of helpless prey. So what the A's need to do tomorrow is come with a strong approach and be ready, because this dude can pitch. And he's mean, and he's evil, and he like to make you look silly out there.
2: By the way, you said vulture. This completely out of left field. Phil Regan passed away today. Nicknamed the vulture because he would come in as a reliever, and snatch away wins from the starter, being a middle reliever. He was a great manager in winter ball in Venezuela with Leones del Caracas. I mean, may he rest in peace, Phil Reagan. Well, since June 14th, this is not good. They have the worst record in baseball, the A's do. Run differential is not good. Pretty much, they're the worst team in baseball since June 14th. So the World Cup has not been helping the A's.
3: Just like players don't win yearly awards for a couple of good months, we're not going to label this team as a bad team over a couple of bad months. So when we get to September, October, and we start giving grades, we'll circle back to this story.
2: With our best Miami Vice looks today, even though it's Detroit, for Shuni Babbitt and Carlos Ramirez. We'll be back here tomorrow, same time, 3 p.m., for final game of this Motown series. We'll see you back here with more A's Cast on NBC Sports California. Have a good one, everyone.
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27: It's time to hear from you, the fans. From road trippers.
28: It's a strike. It's a ball. 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Yeah.
27: To pitching experts.
29: Do, do, do, do. Paging. Dr. Emo.
27: And the rest.
30: I'm so fired up. I'm confused.
27: This is A's Talk. Here's your host, Michael Barabalt.
31: 833-625-2278. That's 833-625-2278. That's the number. We want to hear from you, A's fans. The A's dropped their 5th in a row. They lose 6-1 to the Tigers from Comerica Park. And I don't know, Nate, this is getting a little, it just seems like it's the same thing over. It's like we're talking about the same story. Offense struggles, starting pitching struggles. Bullpen kind of keeps it competitive, but it's just, it continues to be a real struggle for the green and gold. Now I've lost 5 in a row. First time they've lost 5 in a row all year. Remember, we've talked about how the A's have had multiple stretches where they've lost 4 games in a row, but I think it was 4 separate times, but hadn't lost the 5th straight. Well, tonight they lost the 5th straight, and game really didn't feel competitive from the jump. Jeffrey Springs, his struggles continued. Martin Gallegos put out a stat on Twitter, or X, I should say, and if you look at Jeffrey Springs, remember how good he was to start the season? Had that no-hitter type outing in New York. I'm not thinking of the word I want to say, but he was dominant against the Yankees and had a 1.46 ERA through his first 4 starts. Well, he's allowed since then. He has an ERA of 7.64, 62 earned runs in his last 73 innings, which is over his last 15 starts, and has allowed 26 home runs, which is the most in baseball. And the one today he gave up to Petaluma native Spencer Torkelson was the deal breaker. 3-run shot that made it 6-1, and one batter later, another single after that pretty much ended Jeffrey Springs' night. And, you know, he had to labor through the first 2. I mean, had he kept it at 3-1, you would have been, okay, that's acceptable. It's, you know, it's not, wasn't great, didn't give you much length, but if that's a 3-1 game going into the 6th inning, you're saying, okay, he gave us 5-3 runs, okay, we'll live with it. But then Torkelson hits the 3-run home run, who isn't having that great of a year, and the offense once again really was pretty non-existent, unfortunately, the only run scoring on the error by Detroit. So, you know, the A's right now are really in one of those rough stretches. I mean, you could almost equate it to, you're now starting to get into that stretch where it's May the last couple of years, but it's just happening at the end of June and early July. I told Nate this off the air coming into the show. Since the comeback against the Angels where the A's are down 11-4, and Jonah Heim at the tying home run, and Kurtz ends up walking for the winning run, the A's are 3-12 since that game. And really, you could argue they could be 2-13 because they had that comeback win against the Giants in San Francisco, the final game of that series. So it's really, really going because they had that comeback win against the Giants in San Francisco, the final game of that series. So it's really, really going bad for this group right now. And there's no magic wand to fix it. I don't know how to fix it. If Nate, you're the general manager now. So if assistant. You're the assistant general manager.
2: Assistant to the general manager, yes.
31: Okay, so you're not the assistant general manager, right? You didn't take Billy Owens' spot. You didn't stab him in the back.
2: Not yet. Look up the way Billy O is described in Moneyball. It is so mean the way, if you have a second, the way Billy Owens is described in the book Moneyball.
31: Wait a minute. I'm here trying to console fans right now who are upset and frustrated.
2: Mike, it's over.
31: And you're talking about Moneyball.
2: Ten games under 500. It's spiraling, Mike.
31: You think these fans care about Moneyball right now when they let the Petaluma native hit a home run?
2: I don't know. I mean, at this point, what do you do? We're here again.
31: Michael, you're the assistant general manager.
2: Assistant to the general manager. I would like you to guess July 8th, the A's record last year. They played one more game, if my math is correct, than they have so far this year.
31: So they would have played 93?
2: Yes. What do you think their record? That's making you do a little too much math.
31: No, it's okay. So July 8th, 93 games, lost 20-21, got off to a good start. I want to say, I don't know how to do the math, but I'll say we had 36 wins.
2: Good guess, Mike. 38. 38. Okay. So that is, I mean, in the loss column, it's a four game difference. So 55 versus 51 with one game more played. So maybe you could say it's a three-game difference. However, that's...
31: As you know.
2: I mean, I can't speak for everyone, but I think we've given up at that point, right? Last
31: year?
2: Yeah, last year.
31: It was over after 20 of 21. It was over.
2: Yeah, and pretty similar boat now. I'm just trying
31: going
2: to paint
31: into
2: a picture.
31: June, it was over.
2: Yes.
31: You know, this year, I think we're pretty much at that point. I mean, you're still holding out hope for something, but, you know, the deeper you dig yourself under 500, you know, it, at some point, you're going to have to flip the switch, and I think maybe they're one game away. I'll give them one last chance. But, okay. I mean, if they fall more than 10 games below 500, I mean, look, it's dire straits right now. And we talked about last night, the 8-8 winning eight of their next 10 or 10 of their next 13. I mean, even that, like, that's going to put a dent into it, but it's just, it's not good right now. And what the crazy thing is, and I've stopped looking at the standings the last couple of days.
2: Yeah, it just makes you sick.
31: But what's crazy is that the A's are only 5.5 games out of first place in the American League West. That's crazy to me.
2: You did look. Yeah, that is crazy.
31: No, I said I haven't, but I looked today.
2: Oh, okay, yeah.
31: I'm looking right now.
2: Yeah.
31: And they're 5.5 out of the wild card. How crazy is that?
2: I mean,
31: and now the Cleveland Guardians are struggling. So now, basically, if you look at the Guardians, who have the second wild card spot, they are 47-45. The Mariners are 47-46, have the third, and the Yankees have the first. They've been struggling too. They lost again to the Rays.
2: You just don't want to give false hope. You really don't. But it is
31: what
2: a reality
31: I'm saying is
2: that they're still in it.
31: It is insane. I mean, you look at the Royals and the Angels. You know, Royals are 38-54. Johnny's Royals. They're done. I'm interested to see how long Matt Quatara lasts in Kansas City. And the Angels are 36-56, 10.5 out. They're 20 under 500. And it is really crazy to me because the A's could win 7 of their next 8 and still be, 4 or 5 games under 500 and be like a game out of the wild card spot. It's crazy. It's crazy where we're at. But in regards to tonight's game, you know, you look at getting behind early, 1-0 in the first, then 3-0 in the second. And it's just with an offense that's now really struggling and with kind of how the team is playing, you're putting your team in a really impossible spot. And to be quite honest with you, with the struggles that Springs has had, you know, how much longer is he given until something changes, whether he is skipping a start, whether he's being opened for or otherwise? Because it's gotten to a point where, I mean, he had a nice start against the Giants in San Francisco. And I thought I think the next start after that was the Dodgers. He was okay, not great. And again, had he finished 5 and only given up the 3, you would have been okay. That's fine. He's still giving us a chance to win. And then Torque hits the 3-run home run and the game's over.
2: Yeah.
31: It's very tough times, A's fans. Hang in there. We'll get to your phone calls. Let's start with Mike in Texas. Line 1, you are on A's Talk.
3: What's going on, guys?
2: Hey, Mike.
31: We're hanging in there.
3: Well, everybody's wanting the pitching, and Jeffrey Springs, we're going to have to live with him. The problem we have is the upcoming work stoppage. And Michael, you can put on the rose-colored glasses all you want, but you need to stand out on the bow of that ship and see the storm that's coming, and it's a big one. We are not going to play next year. What I'm thinking is not till the All-Star break next year. These guys are digging their heels in, and they're already doing it in the press. The owners have gone one way, and the players have gone the other. So you won't see any of our really nice young pitchers this year because they're not going to get them trapped. And down at Midland right now, you've got three guys that are throwing really well. It's fun to watch them. I watch them every night because I have the app. So I watch Corey Avant, or Avant, however he says it. And you've got Jamie Arnold, and there's another big kid from Georgia Tech. All these guys are going 6 and 7 innings, and they're getting under 100 pitches. They're throwing good baseball. But you will not see them, just like you won't see Leo. They're not going to get them trapped because of this work stoppage. But we do have three pretty good bright spots. You know, we've got KG. You know, we've got, Jonah Heim has been a great. And the infielder we got from the Pirates.
31: Alika Williams.
3: We're starting to see a lineup that's Alika Williams. We're starting to see the mix and match is there at times, but you're starting over the last 3-4 games, you're starting to see the same players in there. And tonight was added with Sody. Sorry to see Max Muncy go, but I think we have a better, well-rounded team right now. And we'll see how it all pans out. KG sitting 500. Good ball player. So we have some bright
31: spots. Good-looking ball player.
3: Yeah. Oh, great-looking ball player.
31: Five tools guy. He's one of our guys.
3: Exactly. But for us getting any help from the minors, I don't see it coming. And if we're sellers at the trade deadline, we won't go up to the deadline. Because when you go up to the when you back up to the deadline, we were able to force San Diego to give us, Leo. I think any trades we make will be by the end of this month. And if we're near the deadline, it's because the team just ran out of options or something else and will grab something from us near the deadline. But for us to be trying to walk up to the deadline and trade, no, because we're not gonna give up extra just to get one guy or this. So the goal is still 2028 in Vegas. So when I look at it like that, I'm not happy about this year, but the plan is still like the Indians did when they went to Jacobs Field. It's 2028, the plan to be competitive then.
31: Yeah, no doubt about it, Mike. Thank you for the phone call.
2: Thanks, Mike.
31: And Nate, you didn't get...
4: Thank you, Mike.
31: Nate, you didn't get the Moneyball references there in that call, did you?
2: No, I didn't, even though I brought up the book already in the show.
31: Five tools guy, good-looking ball player. We have those drops somewhere.
2: Somewhere. So I don't have them. He mentioned Muncy real quick, sending him down. Do you think, I might be putting on some tinfoil hat here. Do you think there might be a trade in the near future, sending Max Muncy somewhere?
31: No, I don't think so.
2: Okay.
31: Why would the A's give up on him?
2: I'm not saying they're giving up on him. It's just a crowded infield and a lot of young guys and, some future pitching. I don't know.
31: I was talking. I was talking about this with Ray and Cody earlier via text, and the question I asked was, okay, well, Muncy going down, kind of interesting, but Jeff McNeil won't be with the team after this year. His contract's up. Alika Williams, I don't believe, is part of the long-term plans. He might turn out to be, but for right now, I don't see he's part of the long-term future. So is it for Max Muncy? Because remember the last few games on that homestand until Sunday, he barely played on the last homestand. I think he played the first two games against the Dodgers, didn't play three in a row, and then played that Sunday game.
2: Yeah.
31: Played last night and obviously was sent down. So, you know, to me, it just seems like it's one of those, let's get you more consistent at bats, and he'll hit in Vegas. I mean, you look at the seven games.
2: Why didn't they do that with Lawrence Butler? Why didn't they do that with Lawrence? Why are they doing it with Muncy? I don't understand. It's because they don't have someone to replace.
31: I don't know, assistant GM.
2: Yeah, I don't.
31: You tell me.
2: I don't know. It's just I don't get it. It's not the contract. Could it be, Michael? I don't think so.
31: Again, you're the assistant to the GM.
2: That's true.
31: Assistant, I said it last night. I'm not going to say it doesn't have something to do with it. I just don't think it's, you know, it's the main reason.
2: Okay.
31: That's just my take.
2: Okay.
31: Salty Tom probably disagrees, but
2: Salty,
31: let's hear from him now.
2: 2 days in a row, Salty. Good to hear from you.
4: Thank you, gentlemen. So, all right, before I get to the doom and gloom, how did we get here? I actually want to start on a super positive note.
31: Yes.
4: So our team this year, I feel like is actually light years ahead of last year's team. Because I think Kurota Grauer is huge. I think Geloff getting back to himself is huge. I think Ginn, I wasn't expecting him to be an above-average pitcher. Gage Jump looks like the real deal. I mean, just because someone's a good prospect doesn't mean that they're going to work out. So great to see Gage Jump work out. Obviously, Soderstrom has kept it up. Kurtz, of course, is the man. Lengler's the man. So a lot of, regardless, even if they lose out the rest of the year, this has actually been a spectacular year for development. So overall,
31: it's a good point.
4: Picture, this has been a great season. So I'm happy about that. Having said that, how did we get here? So after we played six games in Vegas, I was loving it. You know, they went 4-2. They were hitting the ball. That wasn't that long ago. Can you guys point, is there a moment or a game or an injury where this free fall occurred? Because I feel like this all happened just in the last 2 or 3 weeks. What do you guys think?
31: It's an interesting question, Salty. Thank you for the phone call. You made a good point about the development. I don't know if there's a point where you could say this went bad. I mean,
2: you kind of said it in the beginning of the show, Michael. It was the comeback win.
31: Well, it was after 19. That win, but like that's when the bad stretch of play started. But is there a moment after that? Because you're not going to point, oh, we walked off the Angels, and then that's when we're going to start playing bad. I mean, if I think you look at a game, I think you look at the Sunday game against the Angels, the 21st, Father's Day, I believe that was, where the A's held a 7-4 lead going into the eighth and ended up losing 9-7. That could have started, I think, maybe this spiral, because then you lose two close, low-scoring games to the Giants. You have the comeback win. You lose two out of three of the Angels, lose two out of three of the Dodgers, get swept by the Marlins. So, I mean, if you're looking at it from a loss perspective, where the ship might have sunk even further, maybe that Angels game. But, I mean, we pointed to that walk-off against the Angels to signify, okay, well, that was a great win, but since then they've been 3-12. But I don't know if that's the reason, I guess, for this, if that makes sense.
2: Yeah, that makes sense. It would, yeah. It's hard to point to something exact. You know, I think we all, I don't think anyone's mentioned this yet, I texted you, took a sigh of relief when Kurtz went out and it was just an injury. Nothing. Or just
31: illness.
2: Just an illness. Excuse me. Just
31: get
2: an illness.
31: Get your facts straight.
2: I know, that's a bad one to get wrong. But, I mean, that if Kurtz goes out for any period of time, I mean, that's...
31: Something's going around because Ginn was not feeling good, and now Kurtz is not... I wonder if it's coming from the Tigers. Because when the Yankees were playing the Tigers last week, I know, it always comes back to the Yankees, but the Yankees were dealing with, like, a ton of stomach bugs.
2: Okay.
31: So, I don't know.
2: No one on the Tigers is sick, or are they?
31: That we know of, I don't know.
2: That we know of, that's true. Gamesmanship.
31: So, I don't know. Maybe AJ Hinch is, you know, pulling some more tricks over there in Detroit like he did in Houston. All right, coming up next, more of your phone calls here on A's Talk.
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31: A's follow the Tigers 6-1. The A's have now lost 5 straight and now have lost 12 of their last 15. Grim times right now for the green and gold. Let's get back out to the phone lines. Mike in Fremont, line 3. What do you got for us tonight on A's Talk? Hi, Mike.
32: Yeah, I'm here. Thank you.
2: Hey, Mike.
32: Hey,
31: There's some drops in there for you, Nate.
32: Sorry.
31: Go ahead, Mike.
32: Hey, I don't even know where to begin. To be honest, I don't know where to begin. I was the one calling in, you know, earlier on, trying to be, you know, keeping the faith. You know, 2 games under, only 2 games, 2.5, 3 games out of first place. But one of your callers called earlier. I didn't know if I would, you know, buy into it, but yeah, the sink is. The ship is slowly sinking. So, and I'm just wondering, okay? I'm just wondering. This is a show to ask. I mean, what else? You know, I don't know if they brought this up. Maybe it's not the right whatever. I mean, as far as the pitching, okay, we know about Springs. The guy is giving up gopher balls all the time, every day, all day. Okay, they know. I don't know what they do, what they do between starts. I don't know what they work on, but this guy is always leaving the ball right in the middle of the plate, right there, thigh high, middle of the plate, boom, gone. A three-run homer, that was the difference. 6-1, that was the difference. So, you know, until this pitching gets better, I mean, I just don't see it. And like the guy mentioned earlier, I guess 2028 is what they're shooting for. I mean, they sure gave us some hope this year. But, 2028, slowly slipping away.
31: 2028 is what the long-term goal is. And thank you for the phone call, Mike. I mean, 2028 in Vegas, you want to be a playoff/World Series contender when that ballpark opens in Vegas.
33: Playoffs?
31: Yeah, playoffs. 2028.
33: Don't talk about playoffs? You kidding me? Playoffs? I just hope we can win a game.
31: I think that's where we're at right now.
2: Yes. Yes.
31: But when you look at 28, you know, and who knows what happens next year. You know, for all we know, there could be something worked out before, you know, during spring training and we play close to a full season. But there's also the possibility where we play 60, 70, 80 games too. That's, you know, very real possibility. We won't know. That's for parties way above, well, my pay grade. I know Nate's the assistant to the general manager, so he's way above me. But yeah, it's a tough spot. It's a tough spot for this, you know, organization right now when you look at this season, because, you know, Jacob Wilson, we're not going to play the clip, but Jacob Wilson was on Ace Cast Live a couple of weeks ago before all this started. And Chris Townsend asked him, well, do you think you're a playoff team? And without hesitation, he said, absolutely. And then Townie said, well, you know, you got to start winning at home. And, you know, it's just, he acknowledged that the circumstances were different, but that shouldn't change anything. And now I think the frustrations at home are starting to linger on the road. I mean, the offense isn't hitting. The pitching's still giving up home runs. And they're still getting behind early in games. And when you look at this year, yeah, I mean, it's, you just hope it's not a lost season altogether. I mean, I don't think, like I said, I haven't been looking at the standings. I was shocked when I saw the A's were still 5.5 out of both the wild card and the division. But you can't look that way right now.
2: Feels a lot worse than it is.
31: Right. It does.
2: Feels really
31: because
2: bad.
31: There was expectations, because the A's were in first place for about a month.
2: Yeah. And that felt like a little bit of a pipe dream. I think everyone kind of expected them to kind of come back down to reality, or the Mariners to catch up, all that stuff. But still, they were competitive and winning games, and despite having a pretty terrible bullpen, staying in there, and, you know, the offense was keeping everyone up, and now the injury bug really slowed everyone down. And I'm trying to think. Salty Tom asked a moment. I really can't pin one down quite yet. Hopefully I can. Maybe it'll take a few days, but it hurts a lot right now.
31: Yeah, no doubt about it. All right, the Mahler, line four. What's happening tonight?
8: Hi, guys. It's getting hard to keep the motivation up, but I'll try to suffer through it. I mean, a lot of good calls tonight, a lot of good points to ponder. You know, I keep thinking about, like, how much is the hope worth now? You know, you're selling hope, but I think I'm buying it at Dollar General right now, and it's not going very far. The panic of the disco. I already left the disco with who I thought was Mrs. Wright, and it turns out to be Frankenstein's daughter. But you know, I just keep going, and what can you do? You're right. We're only 5 games out. How strange is that, right? I looked at the standings too. Tigers. Do you remember when the Tigers were doing really bad and spiraling? They're only five or six games out, too.
31: Yeah.
8: And now they're almost identical record as us.
31: And now they're 20-12 since the start of June.
8: Exactly. So, you know, I mean, it's just so weird that it only takes a little bit to get hot, but holy moly, it's like...
31: Thank you, Mahler.
8: Oh, man. I'm telling you, it's crazy.
2: Yeah,
8: I'm just like, you know, Ken, like I said last night, this would have been the perfect time to get hot. You got 6 road games. You go home for 3 after the All-Star break. Then you go back out on the road. They were a road team. They were doing really well. Now, okay, can they recharge themselves? Maybe they just need a break. Oh, and by the way, you know, I don't know if you guys read the news or not, but there is some kind of freaking bug going around with they're trying to track it to fruit. And it's all over the nation that a lot of people are getting this illness.
31: Really?
2: Okay. Yeah. No, I haven't heard about that.
8: Check your Google feed or whatever. Okay. Yeah. It's pretty interesting.
2: Okay.
8: But, I'm not, we still got a half a season, more than half a season. Or maybe less than half a season now because
31: a little less, yeah.
8: You know, we're at 93 games, but I think we got off such a good start that we were like, hey, you know what, we could do really well, but we knew the Mariners maybe, you know, you could catch the Mariners. Texas didn't look like they were going to be that great, and the Astros looked like they were going to have a down season. We're all jammed up together now, so it might be just go down to the last season. I don't know if you know old baseball, I know you guys are young, But if you look at the 1973 National League East, the Mets won that. They were only like five games over 500. I mean, check it out. I mean, this almost reminds me of that season. So, I don't know. But, you know, I'm just – Saldy had a good comment. You know, Ginn's look good. We have glimmers of hope. You know, Mike talking about Alika Williams, and then we got JKG, or I think that's how – what is it? Yep. JKG, is that what it is?
31: Yep.
8: And you notice that a lot of the guys that are carrying us through these losses in a way are the guys at the bottom of the order, middle, you know, our power supply, you know, the pitchers are just, I don't know, they're pitching everybody good, or and we're just looking sloppy or tired, or, like I said last night, dull. But
31: I found the 1973 standings, Mahler, and you're correct. The New York Mets won the National League East at 82-79.
8: Yeah, yeah. It was a weird season that year. Yeah. And they went to the World Series, the Mets.
31: Yeah. Yeah, and that was they played
8: the A's.
31: And that's interesting because they only played 161 that year. So had some sort of cancellation somewhere.
8: Right, right.
31: So, hey, interesting stuff.
8: Go back out tomorrow, you know. What's his name's pitching? Help me.
2: Perkins.
8: Perkins is pitching. He's from Michigan area. Because I know his uncle. Oh. And actually, I did some art for Perkins' grandfather for Christmas, actually. I did a consignment.
2: Nice.
8: So, he should have a lot of support there. He should have a lot of support there tomorrow, so, yeah.
31: Yeah, it should be fun. Thank you so much for the caller, Mahler. Great stuff,
2: as
31: always.
8: All right, guys.
31: And Jack Perkins, he's going to have his work cut out for him going up against Framber Valdez. I know Valdez hasn't had the best of seasons, but he's still one of the better arms in the game. George, what do you got for us?
9: General Manager Nate? And patient psycho whisper, Michael.
31: Wait, what was that? Patient psycho whisperer?
9: Michael, that's who you are.
31: You are
9: the patient psycho whisperer, and you whisper to us kind things and try to keep us happy. How about that?
31: I like it. I'm doing my best, George.
9: And please be patient with me here, Michael, because I was trying to call in last night. I was rushing to the phone, but Nate, he kicked me out of the club. He said, "You can't come in."
31: Oh, I was like,
9: "Hey, wow. I'm trying to help out your general manager career." He big leagued me yesterday. I was on the curb crying. I was crying.
2: Had to do it to you, George. I had to play the bad guy.
9: You sold Nate.
31: You think?
9: But I got to tell you
31: think
9: that.
31: Dropping George and not letting George on the show is okay? You think, Nate?
9: I have important information to talk to and tell Michael about. It's psycho important information.
31: You always do. What do you got?
9: Okay. Michael, you're a Bay Area guy, and I know you still have your Larkspur spy submarine. I'm asking you, just to say you do, wink, wink, you need to activate your Larkspur spy submarine because you have two missions that we're going to have to take care of. Mission number one, you're going to take that spy submarine all the way to Hawaii, and you're going to have an A's cast greeting to Townie while he's on the golf course. That's mission number one. Mission number two.
31: Only if Townie wasn't Hawaii.
9: Names or any players' names. Right, right. And we won't see any names about players. We'll try to keep this vague because we'll sail around the issue here. A lot of people, A's Nation, are probably going to scold me and say, no, we're not going to. But I think we might have to think about it. Because we have our tin foil cap general manager, Nate, there. I was at the game, the Blue Jays and Giants game on Monday. And I'm realizing that the A's, it's like upper body. A's is a body of work. So the A's have the upper body. The A's legs, is pitching is not good. We need pitching bad. And the Giants have a basket full of ground ball pitchers. And there's a lot of pitchers in that basket that are, you know, playing the minimum. They're like $800,000, you know, for, you know, the average salary, which is very cheap. the morale right now is bad within the A's organization, and we need pitchers. And A's Nation, the psycho feed is going to kill me after I say this, though. I think we need to make a deal, and we need to hunt down some of these Giants ground ball pitchers. They have a lot of sinker ballers in there. I don't know which one is the right one. It's a puzzle. I don't know which one fits correctly. Michael, I know you have the brains here. And Nate, I know you're well interested in this. And, you know, A's management, I don't know what they want to do. But I think two, possibly single balls we could see.

0: really don't. And so, you know, I think for this year, the A's may just go with what they got and may try to make some moves that are maybe lesser, I don't know what you call it, lesser, what's the word I'm looking for? Under the radar, like more under the radar moves. You know, like a Jose Suarez, who hasn't been bad since he's been with the A's. Hasn't been bad. He's eaten up innings. Yeah, he's been fine. So you look at guys like that. I don't see them trading guys. Someone else mentioned trading Max Muncy. I don't see that happening as well. I think the A's are where they are, and they're going to have to go through 2026 and really reevaluate going into 2027. We just got one more, right, Tony?
1: Tony
0: in LA. Same Tony that called last night.
2: I am indeed. Thank you, Michael. Thank you for taking my call.
0: Long time listener, second time caller.
1: Good one, Mike.
2: Indeed. Going up the rankings. Yeah, I just wanted to call again just to, I guess, talk about the A's because really enjoy the show. So want to try to keep it going. My thing today is Max Muncy. He did get sent down when Tyler Soderstrom came back. My only thing or question is, do you think Jeff McNeil can maybe play a little bit or hope to play a little bit better to maybe get traded and free up a spot for Muncy? Because, a couple years ago we had Jace Peterson and Aledmys Diaz, and those guys weren't very good, and we still got something for them. I think McNeil could probably bring back one piece maybe, but more so just to free up the roster spot for Muncy, because I think it's important for him to get reps along with Geloff and Wilson in the infield, because next year DeVries is coming next year, whether it's in the beginning or middle of the season, so there's going to probably have to be an odd man out, unfortunately, but maybe not. We'll see. I just want to see if you guys think we can get something for him to free up that spot. But thanks, guys.
0: Thanks for the phone call, Tony. I do think it's an interesting take. You know, the only problem is when you look at McNeil this year, you know, negative war. It's the first time in his career he's had a negative war. Even you look at last year, you know, didn't have a great season, you know, still was, you know, serviceable, had a war of 1.9. You look up, go all the way back to 2022, led the league in hitting, got MVP votes, was an all-star. That's a tough one. But I do think McNeil is going to be someone that's desired because of his veteran presence, the fact that he's played in New York, the fact that he's played in the playoffs and been in big games. So I do think McNeil is going to be someone that teams sought off or are going to go after. How much the A's get for him, I don't know, because what's his value right now?
1: Do you remember a couple months ago when we were talking about just how awesome it was for Jacob Wilson to have Jeff McNeil, and those two playing off each other defensively was just so great, and his at-bats were pretty important, and it just, what happened? To quote my friend Salty Tom, what happened? Different guy now.
0: Age 34 season. It catches up to you. It really does. I mean, you look at his OPS plus, by far the worst in his career right now. It's at 63. Last year, his OPS plus was 110. And if you look at his previous worst year was 2024, when he helped lead the Mets to the National League Championship Series, it was 97, which was just below league average. Excuse me, 96, just below league average, which is 100.
1: It's not good, Mike.
0: 63 right now.
1: Not good.
0: Not good, but do I think that's someone that the A's could get something for? I do. But what are you going to get for Jeff McNeil is the question.
1: Yeah.
0: That I can't answer. The GM can. Maybe you.
1: Not me. This bit's making me really uncomfortable. Because I'm by far the stupidest, lowest IQ baseball person who gets to talk in any of this A's stuff.
0: If this was the Kings, you'd have no problem talking about it.
1: I'd be trashing them.
0: The Rockies just hit back-to-back home runs off of Roki Sasaki.
1: Are they at home in Colorado?
0: It's in Los Angeles.
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0: Oh, wow.
1: 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Never mind.
0: Wow.
1: Never mind.
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3: A's fall to the Tigers 6-1, the final. It's the fifth straight for the green and gold, and they're going to look ahead to tomorrow. That's really all you can do at this point. Look ahead to tomorrow and see what you can do. Avoid the sweep. Jack Perkins on the mound for the Athletics going up against Framber Valdez. Valdez coming in 4-6, a 4.29 ERA. Not having his best season, but, you know, when you look at what this team is going through, you know, my concern, I mean, the pitching's always been a concern, but now you're looking at real struggles from the offense. You look at, you know, this stretch of play, there have been plenty of games where the A's have scored 3 runs or less. I'm just counting them up right now, but it's been really, that's a concern. When the offense was supposed to be a factor, and they haven't been over the stretch. That offense was supposed to hopefully outweigh at some point the struggles with the pitching. And right now, with the offense struggling, it exacerbates the pitching struggles, and the A's have suffered because of it. And so when you look at where this team is right now, struggling once again. Sorry, if my math is correct, I believe this is the 8th or 9th game the A's have scored 3 runs or less in this stretch, and they've lost all of those games. So, Nate, if you want to fact check me, please do. I'm just doing a quick count while I was talking, but I believe eight or nine of the 12 losses, the A's have scored 3 runs or less. And I know there was injuries. Wilson was gone. Soderstrom was gone, who are now both back. Rooker's been gone. But Kurtz has struggled. Langoliers has struggled. And you had those guys gone. Now, Kuroda Grauer has been a really nice welcome sight. It's been fun watching him play over the last week. But we talked so much about the depth of this position player core, and during the stretch, it really hadn't stepped up. And that's a concern, no doubt about it, because we talked so much, and Shooty Babbitt mentioned this on A's Cast postgame, that those guys were stepping up early in the season. Like, they were stepping up as role players or pinch hitting, right? They weren't playing every day. Well, now some of these guys are playing every day, and they're really struggling. Nate, did I get my number correct? Is my math correct?
4: Yes. I didn't check.
3: Oh.
4: What you expect too much out of me.
3: I don't know what I'm doing.
4: I don't either. They put these buttons in front of me. I press them. I don't even just learn how to turn the mic on. I don't know.
3: It's nine of the 12.
4: So you weren't right.
3: I said 8 or 9. So I gave myself a buffer there.
4: Okay.
3: So 9 of the 12 losses in the stretch.
5: Come on, Mike.
3: The first one against the Angels, the A's lost 7-0. So 9 of the 12, the A's have scored 3 runs or less. Mm-hmm. It's not going to win you games.
4: No, it's not going to win you games. No, it's tough right now. I don't know if you guys knew that.
3: What's tough? I don't know what you're talking about.
4: Yeah, I don't know.
3: Everything's roses and sunshine, right?
4: Yeah, you know, just keep the calls coming in because you're doing us a favor. Hopefully it's mutual. It's like a therapy session for you guys. And, you know, we'll keep doing this show.
3: Well, we'll keep doing A's Talk because that's what we do. Plus, we love talking to the callers. We love talking to the fans. And we love talking ball. It's just tough right now.
4: Yeah.
3: It's just tough right now. When the team's struggling the way it is, it's tough when the A's have lost 12 of 15. But let's get to something not A's related.
4: Okay. Now you're speaking my language.
3: Well, you're a big Kings honk, yep. So you follow the NBA, right?
4: Yeah, a little.
3: So, where's LeBron going to end up?
4: A lot of people think Cleveland. I saw something crazy today. Someone thinks Miami because someone's aunt makes cakes for like the quote unquote elite, like the richest of the rich. And that these cakes are like $100,000. And this could all be hearsay, but it was a cake about LeBron going back to Miami, and there was some special writing on it or something. So they're throwing a party. I don't know. That could be, that's probably all nonsense, but I don't know why he'd go back to Miami. seems like the Warriors are where he's wanted to go for like the last 10 years.
3: Yeah.
4: There was someone asked Steph today at the celebrity golf tournament in Tahoe. We've talked about Tahoe a lot lately.
3: Yeah, you love it.
4: Someone asked him today when he's walking by, like, oh, LeBron joined you? And he's like, I wouldn't mind it, or something along those lines. So I think Golden State is probably where he will go. But who knows?
3: Yeah. No problem. So I just think the entertainment of LeBron on the Warriors, I mean, come on. You can go, oh, he's coming back home to Cleveland. Who cares?
4: Mm-hmm.
3: Oh, he's going back to Miami again. Who cares? I want some entertainment. Give me entertainment. LeBron.
4: It's the business,
3: Steph,
4: Michael.
3: Draymond on the same team.
4: Ugh.
3: Would the Warriors be the most time?
4: I think they kind of earned that moniker when they signed Durant.
3: I
4: do think that is probably the best team ever. It's just not fair. It's really not fair, that team they had. They had three of the five greatest shooters of all time, debatably.
3: I saw something like DeMarcus Cousins was talking to someone. This was obviously a while ago, but it came up on one of my social media feeds that like the Warriors would go out for warm-ups with like 5 or 6 minutes left on the clock that year.
4: Bro, yeah. It was a guaranteed win. It was insane just how easy it was, how effortless it was. It wasn't really that fun. It is cool to see greatness when it's happening like that. But yeah, I mean, the entertainment of LeBron going there would be cool. Apparently, I don't know how true this is, but he wants a camera crew. Like, part of the deal as LeBron will take a pay cut this year, a pay cut, where he'll make like in the mid-20s, $20
3: million. Oh, must be nice.
4: To essentially film a documentary of his last season. So what, I mean, that
3: so
4: could be interesting.
3: Basically next year is his last year. It's the last dance.
4: I guess so. Yeah, I guess so.
3: Wow.
4: Yeah. I don't know.
3: Interesting.
4: I don't really care that much. I don't think Golden State would go too far with
3: how are the Kings gonna do?
4: Horrible.
3: That's all they have, this draft pick.
4: Horrible,
3: is it Acuff? Is that his name?
4: Yeah. He's good, but will he be good on the Kings? I doubt it. I'm a believe it when I see it guy. People ask me, what do you think? Yeah, I don't think they're gonna be good.
3: Well,
4: anytime
3: I just
4: soon.
3: Asked you what
4: yeah.
3: do you think?
4: I'm gonna say 32 wins max. That's really bad. They're going to be bad.
3: As
4: they
3: look like
4: DeRozan. They have to pay Zach LaVine. Yeah, they suck. They suck. It's not good.
3: Well, this is what we talk about in segment 3.
4: Yeah, Vivek. What are
3: so,
4: we doing?
3: So, hey. Well, and now that brings up another question. You've read the Moneyball book. You referenced Moneyball earlier in the show.
4: Mm-hmm.
3: When are you going to watch the movie?
4: Well, now the season's spiraling. You said you want to give it one more game before we kind of hit the panic button. I don't want to put words in your mouth.
3: Well, I think the panic is already there. I just think, because remember what we said, you got to go 4-2 on this road trip, or you're already 0-2.
4: Yeah.
3: So.
4: Yeah. And
3: I hope I'm proven wrong, but it's not looking good right now.
4: Man, the problem is I'll forget to watch it over All-Star break. Let's try to do it before July ends. How does that sound? I know everyone's dying to have the Moneyball episode.
3: Yeah.
4: No one cares. No one cares about my opinion about it. Moneyball.
3: Well, I mean, you had no problem saying that something about Billy Owens or how he was depicted.
4: Yeah, in the book, they're really mean to the way he's described. Yeah, look, Google it. I don't remember it word for word, and I don't want to say it wrong because it's really mean.
3: Yeah. He spent with the A's for a long time.
4: Yeah.
3: Interesting. This show is just getting out of hand right now.
4: I mean, you asked on A's question.
3: That's
4: I don't
3: true.
4: Know.
3: That's true. You can blame me.
4: Yeah, we're just kind of sad, I guess. It's just
3: it's tough.
4: Bummer mode.
3: We are in bummer mode, but in baseball, you can always play the next day, and the A's do. Jack Perkins on the mound against Framber Valdez. 3:00. Our coverage begins on A's Cast and the A's Radio Network. First pitch at 3:40. Johnny Dosco and Chris Carey will call the game and keep talking about who's going to catch a foul ball, because apparently that's what they talk about a lot. And I think that's it, Nate. I think we covered everything.
4: Yeah.
3: Did I miss anything? No A's Cast Live, for those of you that are wondering. Townie and Cody are on well-deserved vacations.
4: Oh, I thought they quit.
3: They'll be back. I know. I'm sorry. Sorry to inform you.
4: Okay.
3: But they will be back. Ace Cast Live will be back after the All-Star break when the Nationals come to West Sacramento next Friday. So no Ace Cast Live for this whole week. And our coverage begins 3 o'clock here on Ace Cast and the Ace Radio Network. For Nate Littlefield back in our studio, Michael Barabelt here at the ballpark. I'm not at the ballpark. I'm here, though. Thanks for listening to A's Talk, everybody. And we'll talk to you all tomorrow.
0: Here's the pitch. And it's a hit. Folsom Lake 4.
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2: Here's the pitch and a high fly ball to left center. 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Soto's met the track. He's right to the wall. 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Tremendous play by Soderstrom.
0: 2-1 stretch pitch. Swing and a drive. Deep to left. 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
25: That swung on, line drive, base hit. 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
1: Graham Flatner is dropping out of the race for Maine's U.S. Senate seat. The Democrat announced his decision following a recent sexual assault allegation. In a video statement, Flatner railed against the political establishment and maintained his innocence.
2: Those in power who have the ability to do so are using these allegations as an excuse to take away all of the things that we need to run a campaign.
1: The Maine Democratic Party has announced in a statement posted to X that they have voted to hold a nominating convention to choose a new nominee. President Trump says today's strikes on Iran is retribution for yesterday's bombing of ships by Iran. The president goes on to warn in a Truth Social post, if it happens again, it will get much worse. U.S. Central Command says by order of the president, forces have started conducting additional strikes against Iran to further degrade their ability to threaten freedom of navigation in the Strait of Hormuz. The U.S. launched strikes last night against Iran after the regime attacked three cargo ships in the strait. Speaking to reporters at the NATO summit in Turkey earlier today, Trump warned there would be more strikes. At least 28 people are injured after a bus smashed into several cars and into a building tonight in Maryland. It happened in Pikesville, a suburb of Baltimore, and the county fire department is calling it a mass casualty incident. The crash involved a Maryland Transit Administration bus. One person is reported critical. Several police and fire units are on scene. It's not known what led to the crash. A plume of Saharan dust will be moving across the Gulf Coast, bringing hazy skies and helping drive temperatures even higher. The dust travels more than 5,000 miles through the Caribbean and Atlantic after forming in the African desert. It's expected to heavily impact Florida and portions of the Gulf Coast states this weekend. Meteorologists say the dust may create more colorful sunsets and help limit tropical development, but it can also aggravate allergies. I'm Lisa Carton.
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1: It's one day away from the official name change of one South Florida airport, and drivers are starting to see more signs of it. Joel Malkin reports.
7: Crews are working on installing new road signs along James L. Turnage Boulevard, the main access road to Palm Beach International, which will have the new name President Donald J. Trump International Airport, effective tomorrow. The signs that direct drivers to the terminals come a week after new I-95 exit signs showed up bearing the president's name. Things inside the terminal, like directional signs, baggage tags, and other airport branding, will be phased in over the coming weeks. The airport's public-facing three-letter code will change from PBI to DJT next month, rebranding supported by $2.75 million included in Florida's new budget.
1: Also in Florida, a North Miami Beach police captain is facing a video voyeurism charge after he's accused of videotaping his stepdaughter as she showered.
8: You are ordered to stay away from the alleged victim, whose initials are GMR. No contact with the alleged victim.
1: The alleged victim says after the first incident last year, she hid her cell phone and caught 40-year-old Jose Maya putting a recording device under the bathroom door. She sent it to her mother, who allegedly confronted the veteran cop. She threw him out of the house, and the Miami-Dade Sheriff's Office was called. Maya has been relieved of duty. His bond was set at $7,500. Fox says more than 30 million people tuned in to watch its broadcast of the U.S. versus Belgium World Cup game. The broadcast earned an average viewership of 30 million, while it topped out at 36.8 million viewers. The U.S. was eliminated in the round of 16 with a 4-1 loss to Belgium Monday night in Seattle. The matchup was surrounded in controversy after star striker Folarin Balogun's one-match ban was reversed following a request from President Trump that FIFA reviews the ban. Soccer leaders have now questioned the World Cup's integrity. I'm Lisa Carton.
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5: It is the Jesse Kelly Show on a wonderful, fantastic Wednesday, a hump day. Remember, if you miss any part of the show, you can download it iHeart, Spotify, iTunes. Hey, Jesse, I've been listening to you talk about the job market. I haven't had to look for a job for many years, fortunately. I haven't done HVAC for nearly two decades. I make more money than I ever have in my life, but I am also more broke than I've ever been. My wife and I have five kids with our sixth on the way. She is currently going back to school to try to get more ahead. It just seems like no matter what, we're drowning. The economy sucks and it's not getting better. We don't just throw money away on stupid things. I had to completely wipe out my 401k just to survive. We probably have another month or two before some bills aren't getting paid. If not for my kids, it would be easy to just give up. I've worked my whole life and have less than nothing to show for it. I get so many emails like that. And for everybody in political leadership who's listening and their staffers, I'm not saying that you can fix that. That you can wake up today and fix that. I know there are some things. Look, you can't unprint $7 trillion from COVID. I get it. You can't stop AI. It's inevitable. I

0: I told you we went to Japan, remember, for that little trip when I was gone for 2 weeks and you got really mad at me for being gone so long, which I understand that. But we went to Japan and we were on that World War II tour. And part of it took place in Okinawa. That's where Hacksaw Ridge and all that stuff, you know, Okinawa. And yeah, you could bounce around and see some of the sights. And it was really, really cool. Highly recommend doing it. But then there were other places, you know, this specific hill or that specific hill where I've read these stories. I've been reading these books my whole life about things that took place there. And you drive up and there's a church. There's a big parking lot there. And you're thinking, wait, what? They just paved over everything? When we were in Rome a few years back and we went to this historic part of town, it was essentially this big cutout where they had dug down, and you find out that all that ancient Rome, it's 30 feet under the ground. I brought this up because I wanted to freak you out the way I'm freaked out. Do you ever think about the history you have walked on or driven over in your life? And you'll never know. And there's endless amounts of it. You know how much cool stuff you have walked on or driven over in your life? Like I told you, I was freaked out about it. I just wanted to pass that along to you. Anyway, hang on.
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16: In 2005, investigators in Palm Beach, Florida began uncovering a dark secret.
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16: There was a wealthy man in Palm Beach who was offering young girls a way to make money. That man was Jeffrey Epstein, and he had set up a system designed to bring him underage girls. Local police and the federal government would investigate and, by their count, find dozens of victims. Epstein would become one of the world's most infamous predators, a man who could have faced decades in prison but served just 13 months in his own wing of a county jail.
19: Why would you cut this deal with Jeffrey Epstein?
16: Epstein's abuse would span years and cross state lines.
20: New York, Palm Beach, New Mexico, Paris, Virgin Islands, and each one of those residences is an alleged crime scene.
16: I'm ABC's Mark Remillard, and with a team of journalists from the ABC News Investigative Unit, we've traveled around the country to look at Jeffrey Epstein and the allegations of his horrifying abuse, to hear from the girls who suffered it, who are now women fighting to recover from it. Truth and Lies, Jeffrey Epstein.
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1: Graham Plattner is dropping out of the race for Maine's U.S. Senate seat. Lisa Carton reports.
2: The Democrat announced his decision following a recent sexual assault allegation. In a video statement, Plattner railed against the political establishment and maintained his innocence.
3: Those in power who have the ability to do so are using these allegations as an excuse to take away all of the things that we need to run a campaign.
2: The Maine Democratic Party has announced in a statement posted to X that they have voted to hold a nominating convention to choose a new nominee. I'm Lisa Carton.
1: Iran's Revolutionary Guard says it's launched attacks on U.S. bases in Kuwait and Bahrain in retaliation for recent American strikes on Iran. It warned that if U.S. aggression continues, the response will expand to other U.S. bases in the region. President Trump said Wednesday's strikes were retribution for Iran's attacks on ships in the Strait of Hormuz. According to U.S. Central Command, the strikes were intended to further degrade Iran's ability to threaten freedom of navigation in the strait. A federal judge is ordering E. Jean Carroll to be paid more than $5 million as part of the verdict that found President Trump civilly liable for sexual abuse and defamation. That story from Wendy Swanson.
4: Trump's lawyers had asked the New York judge to not pay out the money until the Supreme Court rules on a last-ditch petition for appeal. The Supreme Court rejected Trump's first request last month. The verdict called for Carroll to be paid if the Supreme Court denied a request to take Trump's appeal. Trump had deposited $5.5 million with the court almost 3 years ago following the verdict. Carroll will now be paid that amount plus interest. I'm Wendy Swanson.
1: The live-action adaptation of Moana is set for an underwhelming start at the box office. The Disney film is expected to make between $60 and $65 million in its debut weekend. Some projections have the musical making around $40 million, with the film carrying a production budget of $250 million. I'm Tammy Trujillo.
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1: The White House is promoting the Freedom Fuel Network, an apparent marketing and promotional campaign to offer lower gas prices in the Philadelphia area. Matt Mattinson has details.
16: The network consists of more than 20 independent gas stations in Pennsylvania and New Jersey that have rebranded under the Freedom Fuel banner. The prices at participating stations are a bit lower than the national average. Last week, President Trump announced the network on Truth Social, saying a very smart retailer is stepping up to help lower gas prices for America's birthday. The particular retailer was not named. I'm Matt Mattinson.
1: Former Milwaukee County Judge Hannah Dugan's been fined for her role in obstructing an ICE arrest. Prosecutors accused her of helping the target of an arrest temporarily avoid being taken into custody by directing federal agents away from her courtroom and through a private jury door. Dugan was convicted in the courthouse arrest case. Her defense attorneys asked the court for time served, while prosecutors argued the circumstances involved an abuse of trust and broader institutional harm. Despite federal sentencing guidelines calling for incarceration, the judge opted to impose a $5,000 fine. Ford's recalling over 177,000 vehicles for a trio of defects. That story from Michael Kastner.
17: The recall includes 2024 to 2026 Mustangs and 2025 to 2026 Mustang GTDs for a windshield wiper issue. Mustang Mach-E's model years 2021 to 2023 have a risk of a pinion shaft fracture. And the 2024 to 2027 Lincoln Nautilus Hybrid and Explorer Hybrid could suffer from a software error that can cause the pedestrian warning to malfunction. Dealers will make repairs free of charge. I'm Michael Kastner.
1: A plume of Saharan dust will be moving across the Gulf Coast, bringing hazy skies and helping drive temperatures even higher. The dust travels more than 5,000 miles through the Caribbean and Atlantic after forming in the African desert. It's expected to heavily impact Florida and portions of the Gulf Coast states this weekend. I'm Tammy Trujillo.
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18: Graham Plattner is dropping out of the race for Maine's U.S. Senate seat. Lisa Carton reports.
19: The Democrat announced his decision following a recent sexual assault allegation. In a video statement, Plattner railed against the political establishment and maintained his innocence.
20: Those in power who have the ability to do so are using these allegations as an excuse to take away all of the things that we need to run a campaign.
19: The Maine Democratic Party has announced in a statement posted to X that they have voted to hold a nominating convention to choose a new nominee. I'm Lisa Carton.
21: Iran's Revolutionary Guard says it's launched attacks on U.S. bases in Kuwait and Bahrain in retaliation for recent American strikes on Iran. It warned that if U.S. aggression continues, the response will expand to other U.S. bases in the region. President Trump said Wednesday's strikes were retribution for Iran's attacks on ships in the Strait of Hormuz. According to U.S. Central Command, the strikes were intended to further degrade Iran's ability to threaten freedom of navigation in the strait. A federal judge is ordering E. Jean Carroll to be paid more than $5 million as part of the verdict that found President Trump civilly liable for sexual abuse and defamation. That story from Wendy Swanson.
22: Trump's lawyers had asked the New York judge to not pay out the money until the Supreme Court rules on a last-ditch petition for appeal. The Supreme Court rejected Trump's first request last month. The verdict called for Carroll to be paid if the Supreme Court denied a request to take Trump's appeal. Trump had deposited $5.5 million with the court almost 3 years ago following the verdict. Carroll will now be paid that amount plus interest. I'm Wendy Swanson.
21: The live-action adaptation of Moana is set for an underwhelming start at the box office. The Disney film is expected to make between $60 and $65 million in its debut weekend. Some projections have the musical making around $40 million, with the film carrying a production budget of $250 million.
0: I'm Tammy Trujillo.
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25: 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Next Tuesday, the season 3 debut of the Netflix sports reality series Quarterback, featuring Jaden Daniels, Baker Mayfield, Cam Ward, and Joe Flacco. Next Wednesday on Netflix, the 4th season start of the reality show The Ultimatum, Marry or Move On. Next Thursday, the debut of the new Netflix comedy starring Will Ferrell, The Hawk. Next Friday, the launch of the Netflix romance film Heartstopper Forever and the Mexican drama thriller Desire. Next Monday on Amazon Prime Video, the new docuseries Murder 101, based on the hit podcast. Next Tuesday on Paramount Plus, the docuseries premiere of The Real Wolf of Wall Street. Next Wednesday on Apple TV, the launch of Lucky, starring Anya Taylor-Joy. Next Wednesday on Amazon Prime Video, the start of the new action comedy Ride or Die, starring Hannah Waddingham and Octavia Spencer. Next Friday on Hulu, the debut of the drama film They Fight, starring Andre Holland. And next Friday on Shudder and AMC Plus, the streaming launch of the Japanese psychological thriller movie Exit 8.
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0: A federal judge is ordering E. Jean Carroll to be paid more than $5 million as part of the verdict that found President Trump civilly liable for sexual abuse and defamation. Wendy Swanson has details.
22: Trump's lawyers had asked the New York judge to not pay out the money until the Supreme Court rules on a last-ditch petition for appeal. The Supreme Court rejected Trump's first request last month. The verdict called for Carroll to be paid if the Supreme Court denied a request to take Trump's appeal. Trump had deposited $5.5 million with the court almost 3 years ago following the verdict. Carroll will now be paid that amount plus interest. I'm Wendy Swanson.
0: The FDA is approving a new treatment for children with sickle cell disease. In a news release, the FDA said it has approved Casgevy, which is the first gene therapy for children with the disease. The release says the treatment consists of using the patient's own blood stem cells and is administered as a one-time single dose by intravenous infusion. The therapy will be available for children over the age of 2. This might be the time you should get serious about fitness. Daria Albinger explains.
26: So you start the new year out with good intentions to hit the gym or to get your steps in, and then life gets in the way. It happens. Behavioral economists at the University of Pennsylvania's Wharton School of Business say mid-year is actually a better time to set fitness goals. Then again, your birthday works, or any meaningful time of year. Whenever you decide to do it, make the goal specific and measurable. Instead of saying, I'll go to the gym more often, say something like, I'll work out 3 days a week for the next few months. I'm Daria Albinger.
0: The quarterfinal round of the World Cup begins Thursday as France and Morocco square off in New England. It's a semifinals rematch of the 2022 tournament. Friday features a matchup between Spain and Belgium in Inglewood, California. Saturday starts off with Norway taking on England, followed by defending champion Argentina clashing with Switzerland. I'm Tammy Trujillo.
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9: Graham Plattner is dropping out of the race for Maine's U.S. Senate seat. Mark Mayfield has details.
10: The Democrat announced his decision following a recent sexual assault allegation.
11: I intend to file my paperwork to withdraw.
10: In a video statement, Plattner railed against the political establishment and maintained his innocence. He claimed those in power are using the allegations to take away his ability to run for Senate by withholding funding. The Maine Democratic Party has announced in a statement posted to X that they have voted to hold a nominating convention to choose a new nominee. Plattner's problems appeared to come to a head following a report in Politico, where a woman who dated Plattner accused him of forcing her to have sex with him almost 5 years ago, despite repeated objections. I'm Mark Mayfield.
9: A video statement from the roommate and romantic partner of Charlie Kirk's accused killer will be played in court today. The police interview with Lance Twiggs is part of the prosecution's case against Tyler Robinson. It's being laid out during a week-long evidentiary hearing in Utah. Twiggs' video could be significant, with Robinson reportedly confessing to Twiggs about the murder. The hearing will determine if there's enough evidence against Robinson to proceed to trial. The man accused of throwing a Molotov cocktail at the San Francisco home of OpenAI CEO Sam Altman remains in custody. Texas native Daniel Moreno Gama made a court appearance Wednesday, where he had his preliminary hearing set for August 19th. He's charged with attempted murder and other counts after being accused of throwing the device over the fence of Altman's home back in April. Prosecutors say he also threatened to burn down OpenAI headquarters and kill everyone inside. Moreno Gama's attorney says his client is undergoing treatment and was suffering mentally during the time of the incident. The quarterfinal round of the World Cup begins today with France and Morocco squaring off in New England in a semifinals rematch of the 2022 tournament. Friday features a matchup between Spain and Belgium, while Saturday starts with England clashing with Norway. Then Lionel Messi and defending champion Argentina get back to work against Switzerland. I'm Tammy Trujillo.
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15: Hey, this is Jamie Loftus, and this is my new weekly show, 16th Minute of Fame, the podcast where every episode I take a closer look at an internet character of the day. Who were they? What made them so notorious? How did the internet, or sometimes the algorithm, choose them? And what does a person do when they're suddenly confronted with more attention than the human psyche can handle? Take The Dress, a story that went uber viral in early 2015 in spite of being, well, kind of a boring optical illusion. A mother of the bride in Scotland took a picture of a dress she was thinking about wearing to her daughter's wedding. But she saw the dress as blue with black lace, and her daughter saw it as white with gold lace. One BuzzFeed post later, every single person on the internet was talking about the dress. But to me, the dress is a story about the last couple of months when the internet was still sort of fun. It was shortly before the stories that spread across the internet stopped being driven by exploited millennials with useless arts degrees and started being decided by algorithms hell-bent on growing internet usership at all costs. And on a long enough timeline, the story of the dress is one entangled with abuse and media exploitation. Internet history is a tricky thing to be invested in. It feels like every time a Bad Ruth business billionaire buys up another platform, history starts being erased. With the team at Cool Zone Media, we're taking these characters' 16th minute of fame to see what their moment meant to them and what it says about us.
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17: The White House is promoting the Freedom Fuel Network, an apparent marketing and promotional campaign to offer lower gas prices in the Philadelphia area. Matt Mattinson has details.
18: The network consists of more than 20 independent gas stations in Pennsylvania and New Jersey that have rebranded under the Freedom Fuel banner. The prices at participating stations are a bit lower than the national average. Last week, President Trump announced the network on Truth Social, saying a very smart retailer is stepping up to help lower gas prices for America's birthday. The particular retailer was not named. I'm Matt Mattinson.
17: Former Milwaukee County Judge Hannah Dugan's been fined for her role in obstructing an ICE arrest. Prosecutors accuse her of helping the target of an arrest temporarily avoid being taken into custody by directing federal agents away from her courtroom and through a private jury door. Dugan was convicted in the courthouse arrest case. Her defense attorneys asked the court for time served, while prosecutors argued the circumstances involved an abuse of trust and broader institutional harm. Despite federal sentencing guidelines calling for incarceration, the judge opted to impose a $5,000 fine. Ford's recalling over 177,000 vehicles for a trio of defects. Michael Kastner reports.
19: The recall includes 2024 to 2026 Mustangs and 2025 to 2026 Mustang GTDs for a windshield wiper issue. Mustang Mach-E's model years 2021 to 2023 have a risk of a pinion shaft fracture. And the 2024 to 2027 Lincoln Nautilus Hybrid and Explorer Hybrid could suffer from a software error that can cause the pedestrian warning to malfunction. Dealers will make repairs free of charge. I'm Michael Kastner.
17: Meta plans to start building data centers in Canada. The company announced it plans to break ground on its first facility north of the border in Alberta. The 1 gigawatt center is Meta's 33rd in its AI build-out plan. I'm Tammy Trujillo.
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0: The World Cup is underway and it's been incredible. 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
9: Graham Plattner is dropping out of the race for Maine's U.S. Senate seat. Lisa Carton reports.
10: The Democrat announced his decision following a recent sexual assault allegation. In a video statement, Plattner railed against the political establishment and maintained his innocence. He claimed those in power are using the allegations to take away his ability to run for Senate by withholding funding. The Maine Democratic Party has announced that they have voted to hold a nominating convention to choose a new nominee. I'm Lisa Carton.
9: The U.S. has carried out additional strikes against Iran. U.S. Central Command says by order of President Trump, forces conducted strikes against Iran on Wednesday to further degrade the country's ability to threaten freedom of navigation in the Strait of Hormuz. The U.S. launched an initial wave of strikes Tuesday night after Iran attacked three cargo ships in the strait. Baltimore County fire officials say nearly three dozen people are being treated at area hospitals after an MTA bus crashed into a building on Wednesday. At least one crash victim is said to be in critical condition. A federal appeals court is rejecting President Trump's bid to restore his name to the Kennedy Center. His name was taken off the center on June 12th and will stay off as his appeal of a lower court's ruling mandating the removal plays out. A three-judge panel determined that the motion to stay the lower court's order failed to show the president and the Kennedy Center's board would be irreparably injured without his name being restored immediately. A district judge had previously ordered Trump's name be stripped from the facade, noting that Congress had not authorized such a change. Journalist Katie Couric is opening up about a health scare she experienced last month, known as transient global amnesia. She detailed the incident where she lost her memory in a Substack post titled, "A Day I'll Never Remember." A regular day turned into a medical mystery after she was taken to the hospital with no recollection of basic things such as the year or who the president is. She was diagnosed with TGA. According to the Cleveland Clinic, it's a rare medical condition in which you experience a sudden episode of memory loss, but it typically resolves on its own. I'm Tammy Trujillo.
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9: Americans are losing faith in capitalism and democracy. Mark Mayfield explains.
17: A new Wall Street Journal NORC poll finds that just under half of Americans say capitalism is working very well or somewhat well, down from 60% a decade ago. Just 35% are fairly sure that the country offers the opportunity for good jobs and the American dream. There's even less confidence in our system of government. Just 12% say democracy is working very well or extremely well. More than two-thirds feel that the U.S. is in decline. Younger Americans were more likely to express pessimism than older Americans. I'm Mark Mayfield.
9: A plume of Saharan dust will be moving across the Gulf Coast, bringing hazy skies and helping drive temperatures even higher. The dust travels more than 5,000 miles through the Caribbean and Atlantic after forming in the African desert. It's expected to heavily impact Florida and portions of the Gulf Coast states this weekend. Meteorologists say the dust may create more colorful sunsets and help limit tropical development, but it can also aggravate allergies and respiratory conditions. Well, now could be the time to get serious about fitness. Daria Albinger explains.
18: So you start the new year out with good intentions to hit the gym or to get your steps in, and then life gets in the way. It happens. Behavioral economists at the University of Pennsylvania's Wharton School of Business say mid-year is actually a better time to set fitness goals. Then again, your birthday works, or any meaningful time of year. Whenever you decide to do it, make the goal specific and measurable. Instead of saying, I'll go to the gym more often, say something like, I'll work out 3 days a week for the next few months. I'm Daria Albinger.
9: The quarterfinal round of the World Cup begins today with France and Morocco squaring off in New England. Friday's action features a matchup between Spain and Belgium in Inglewood, California. Then on Saturday, it's England and Norway clashing, followed by defending champion Argentina getting back to work against Switzerland. I'm Tammy Trujillo.
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5: Here's something pretty disturbing I discovered while researching this podcast. This is what it actually says on the Los Angeles Police Department website. The site states that the Adult Missing Persons Unit investigates 3,200 cases a month, and 70% of those missing people are found or returned voluntarily within 2 or 3 days. It goes on to explain, and I quote here, "Since being a missing person is not a crime, police are given a very limited role while conducting these types of investigations." At the bottom of the webpage, it gets more disturbing. There's a section titled, "What if they never returned?" And here's the official police advice. In such situations, you may want to enlist the services of a private investigator to assist in your search. If you can't afford a PI, the police elaborate, quote, "Another option would be to contact the Salvation Army, which has a missing persons locator program." There is not a single sentence on the LAPD website that would lead a loved one of a missing person to have any faith that the police would properly investigate it. What the LAPD is basically saying is, if someone you love goes missing, don't overreact. They'll probably turn up, unless they don't, in which case you should get someone besides the police to look into it. All this is my way of saying, if the police took missing persons cases as seriously as they do, say, bank robberies, I wouldn't have had to do this podcast in the first place and end up chasing a violent criminal halfway around the country. I'm Neil Strauss, and you can hear the full story of To Live and Die in L.A.
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7: Iran's Revolutionary Guard says it has launched attacks on U.S. bases in Kuwait and Bahrain in retaliation for recent American strikes on Iran. It warned that if U.S. aggression continues, the response will expand to other U.S. bases in the region. President Trump said Wednesday's strikes were retribution for Iran's attacks on ships in the Strait of Hormuz. President Trump is pushing for the Supreme Court to rehear a case challenging U.S. birthright citizenship immediately. Here's Tammy Trujillo.
8: When he took office last year, Trump signed an executive order ending birthright citizenship in the U.S. Last week, the High Court reaffirmed that anyone born in the U.S. has a constitutional right to citizenship, as guaranteed by the 14th Amendment. On social media Wednesday, Trump called the decision a miscarriage of justice and absolutely insane, and called for the case to be reheard. The Supreme Court allows a losing party to request a rehearing within 25 days. It hasn't reheard a case in about 60 years. I'm Tammy Trujillo.
7: Graham Plantner is dropping out of the race for Maine's U.S. Senate seat.
9: I intend to file my paperwork to withdraw.
7: The Democrat announced his decision following a recent sexual assault allegation. In a video statement, Plantner railed against the political establishment and maintained his innocence. He claimed those in power are using the allegations to take away his ability to run for Senate by withholding funding. The Maine Democratic Party has announced in a statement posted to X that they have voted to hold a nominating convention to choose a new nominee. Plattner's problems appeared to come to a head following a report in Politico, where a woman who dated Plattner accused him of forcing her to have sex with him almost 5 years ago, despite repeated objections. And the quarterfinal round of the World Cup is here. France and Morocco square off in New England in a semifinals rematch of the 2022 tournament from Qatar. Lionel Messi and Argentina get back to work on Saturday against Switzerland, while England and Norway clash earlier that day. I'm Mark Mayfield.
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13: When 60 Minutes premiered in September 1968, there was nothing like it.
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13: 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The team at 60 Minutes has spent the last year digging through thousands of tapes, transcripts, and reels of film, and you're about to hear some of the sound that was never broadcast, like 21-year-old Taylor Swift imagining her future success.
15: Sometimes I get really overwhelmed when I think about, like, 10 years from now I'll be 30. What's the sound then? 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
7: President Trump says the NATO summit in Turkey has been very successful. Speaking to reporters, Trump said the leaders he met with are doing great jobs for their countries, and he called them all very smart people.
19: It's too bad the press couldn't have seen what we were doing in that room, because it was very smart people, and they have a lot of good in their heart, not evil, good.
7: The president touted NATO's increase in defense spending and said there's still a couple of countries he thinks will start pitching in more. Trump said the U.S. is still the largest contributor to NATO when it comes to funding. A federal appeals court is rejecting President Trump's bid to restore his name to the Kennedy Center. Trump's name was taken off the center on June the 12th and will remain off as his appeal of a lower court's order mandating the removal plays out. A three-judge panel determined that the motion to stay the lower court's order failed to show that the president and the Kennedy Center's board would be irreparably injured without his name being restored. A district judge had previously ordered Trump's name to be stripped from the facade, noting that Congress had not authorized such a change. Kentucky's governor wants an update on Senator Mitch McConnell's health. Lisa Carton reports.
8: Questions have been raised about McConnell's status after he was found unconscious at his Washington, D.C. home on June 14th due to a possible heart attack. Governor Andy Beshear says he has sent a letter to McConnell's office requesting an update on his health and well-being. Beshear goes on to say that allowing speculation to continue in the media is not fair to the senator or to Kentuckians. It comes after several Republican lawmakers said they have spoken with McConnell in recent days. I'm Lisa Carton.
7: And Americans are losing faith in capitalism and democracy. A new Wall Street Journal NORC poll finds that just under half of Americans say capitalism is working very well or somewhat well, down from 60% a decade ago. Just 35% are fairly sure that the country offers the opportunity for good jobs and the American dream. Younger Americans were more likely to express pessimism than older Americans. I'm Mark Mayfield.
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8: Made of military strikes against Iran. Mark Mayfield with the latest.
9: U.S. Central Command says it struck about 90 targets inside Iran late Wednesday, including air defense systems, naval targets, and drone storage sites. Iranian media says explosions were heard along the country's southern coast and on Iranian islands in the Persian Gulf. Three people in southwest Iran were reportedly killed by the strikes.
8: President Trump is back on the old Air Force One for security reasons. Trump went to the NATO meeting in Turkey on the opulent double-decker plane he got from Qatar, but decided to take the original Air Force One on the way back. Sources tell the New York Times that Trump switched planes Wednesday night at the urging of the Secret Service as a security precaution after hostilities resumed with Iran. Graham Plattner is dropping out of the race for Maine's U.S. Senate seat.
10: I intend to file my paperwork to withdraw.
8: The Democrat announced his decision following a recent sexual assault allegation. In a video statement, Plattner railed against the political establishment and maintained his innocence. He claimed those in power are using the allegations to take away his ability to run for Senate by withholding funding. Kentucky's governor wants an update on Senator Mitch McConnell's health. More from Lisa Carton.
11: Questions have been raised about McConnell's status after he was found unconscious at his Washington, D.C. home on June 14th due to a possible heart attack. Governor Andy Beshear says he has sent a letter to McConnell's office requesting an update on his health and well-being. Beshear goes on to say that allowing speculation to continue in the media is not fair to the senator or to Kentuckians. It comes after several Republican lawmakers said they have spoken with McConnell in recent days.
8: I'm Michael Kastner.
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13: It's August 2023, a county government meeting in Pennsylvania's Lehigh Valley. A young woman, early 20s, steps up to the mic to speak.
14: My two-month-old son was happily drinking milk from his bottle when he quickly started choking, turned blue, and went limp. My boyfriend transported our son to the changing table as I grabbed an anti-choking device and my boyfriend began assembling it. Two pumps of the device and my son was conscious, gasping for air and coughing up milk.
13: They all went to the ER to make sure the baby was okay.
14: But upon arriving at Lehigh Valley Hospital, the diagnosis quickly became something so different.
13: One of the doctors had a theory.
14: She stated to my father and mother-in-law that we are young, first-time parents who got frustrated with our baby and violently shook him to make him stop crying, and a confession would only make things easier for us.
13: The parents were told to leave the hospital without their son, and he wouldn't come home for 7 whole months.
14: I'm a postpartum mom dealing with the grief and the trauma of my son being ripped from my arms. And I'm a mom who lost everything in less than 24 hours due to one doctor's misdiagnosis. Enough is enough.
13: And then the next person speaks. And the next one. The stories they tell form a pattern of parents walking into a Lehigh Valley hospital to get help for a child, only to leave without them. And the same doctor's name kept coming up again and again. A pediatrician.
15: I ask you, what kind of doctor does this?
13: That's what I wanted to know, too. From Serial Productions and the New York Times, I'm Diane Neary. And this is The Preventionist, a story about a doctor and the rise of a powerful field of pediatric medicine.
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8: The number of cancer cases is expected to surge in the coming decades. More from Scott Pringle.
16: More than 20 million people were diagnosed with cancer in 2024 worldwide, and the World Health Organization is predicting that annual number will be about 35 million by year 2050. The prediction report notes that essential cancer medicines remain out of reach for many. Dr. Elisa Bette-Widerpass with WHO says they're seeing reductions in some cancer rates in countries that have implemented prevention policies, but she says progress has been too slow.
8: Political strategists think Governor Gavin Newsom in California is launching his presidential campaign with his new national tour to help Democrats. More from Jason Campadonia.
17: Gathering favors for helping Democratic candidates across the nation. It's a smart move on the governor's part.
18: Republican strategist Matt Klink.
17: He, in particular, is going to be very vocal about all of the things that Donald Trump is doing wrong.
18: Meanwhile, Democratic strategist Steve Maviglio says Newsom will use the DOJ investigation against him to his advantage.
19: He's trying to portray himself as a victim in this investigation. He sees as an opportunity to go mano a mano with Trump.
18: Newsom plans to hit several states over the summer and a whirlwind tour starting in Nevada this week.
8: Now may be the time to get serious about fitness. More from Daria Albinger.
20: So you start the new year out with good intentions to hit the gym or to get your steps in, and then life gets in the way. It happens. Behavioral economists at the University of Pennsylvania's Wharton School of Business say mid-year is actually a better time to set fitness goals. Then again, your birthday works, or any meaningful time of year. Whenever you decide to do it, make the goals specific and measurable.
8: A new study provides sobering information on the impact of head trauma on NFL players. Researchers at Boston University and Mass General Brigham say professional players are 4 times more likely to die of a neurodegenerative disease than the general population. I'm Michael Kastner.
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22: Mike, you know, I wanted on my speaker. Put that on for a second. Just coming in.
23: Starting your morning off right. A new way of talk. A new way of talk. A new way of understanding.

0: smallest, least populated state in our country. They were $1 billion short. How would Medicare for All work? Seriously. And nobody even makes them explain how it would work. There's taxpayers and there's tax receivers. And when the minute there's more tax receivers than taxpayers, and there are, you don't need this kind of thought. Promise a freebie, they'll elect you. Don't deliver the freebie and never get your freedom back. And nobody ever brings up, nobody can ever answer the question, show me one place socialism has worked. Marxism has worked.
1: Michael, how about the irony that it was in Vermont where Bernie Sanders is the senator?
0: Wow. I still can't get over your legs in that picture, but that's just me. Anyway, we're going to talk more about that with David Bahnsen as well a little bit later on. But I loved that video of Marco Rubio. And I don't know if it's an older video back when Bernie, because Bernie's not going to get the nomination. He's handed the torch to AOC. AOC will be off to a big lead, like Bernie was for three consecutive Democratic presidential primaries. And then they're going to bait and switch her like they bait and switched him. But why is there no serious discussion to these questions? Why does it take a swastika or another woman to come forward to end the run of Graham Plattner? The policies he was running on, they're a myth. They're a fiction. And nobody ever has a serious discussion. You really watch TV and listen to the radio throughout the day. 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Your top 5 stories are next. Then a visit with Rory O'Neill. Cancer cases are expected to soar in the coming decades. Why? Rory has the story as your morning show continues.
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0: big failure, yeah,
1: in trying the same thing. And the key about the nomenclature is there. And in a truthless culture where you can invent words any given day and change their meaning instantaneously, Medicare for all, what a fraud. Medicaid, you notice they don't use Medicaid for all, because what it really is Medicaid for all, in essence, free healthcare for everybody somehow magically with the magic wand. And by the way, I'm a great big fan of J.K. Rowling as a writer and her story. She has done more to help reinvigorate reading in Western culture than anybody in 100 years. So, I mean, credit where credit's due. But there are no magic wands. I mean, you go to Universal and buy all the ones you want, but they're usually made out of chocolate. Okay, they don't work. You can't make nationalized healthcare work without a magic wand.
2: Well, actually, a chocolate one I'm kind of interested in. Go ahead.
1: My man. So there are no magic wands, and it's more like Medicaid for all, because Medicare is still an insurance program. People on Medicare pay for it.
0: But do they really care? That's the bottom line. In other words, this time it's Medicare for all. 20 years ago, it was socialized medicine, government health care. In between was Obamacare, which was really designed to fail. But that really doesn't matter. I go back to that Marco Rubio video we played earlier. They'll make a pandering promise. They'll never deliver. The problem is, once you give them power, they never give you your freedom back. So no, what they promised you and suckered you in with, they don't deliver, but they never give you your freedom back either.
1: And that's why you have 7-minute visits with your doctor right now, because the first thing that passed in Obamacare was the technology and paperwork process, and that was to put the doctors and every independent medical practitioner in shackles, and they succeeded in doing that. Now, I found, by the way, we were getting ready for the big 4th of July event we had, and we had to clean some stuff up, move some stuff around, and I found my copy of Obamacare, the first one that I read through with Melanie Elsie with notes on it. And I'm telling you, it's 8 inches high, right? But on the very first page, the program said it all on the very first page, and this is what everyone must remember. The purpose of Obamacare, as written in the law, the Affordable Care Act, is to bring medical spending in America down. Notice, it doesn't say medical costs. It says medical spending. Health care spending. What they want you to do is get less health care. That's what they want you to do. Not because you're healthier, but because the government won't pay for it.
0: Yeah, and the biggest lies were in every nut and bolt, which was that it was going to insure everyone. It didn't. It was going to lower premiums. It didn't. I mean, actuarial 101.
1: You can keep your doctor. No, you can't.
0: I mean, it was a failure on every. And yet these people can walk around and promise Medicare for all.
1: Yeah. And it's just because they don't expect any of us are reading, because we're also too busy spending 70 hours a week on our screens.
0: Scrolling other nonsense. Hopefully not while we're driving, passing a flock camera.
1: I read a quote the other day that it's in an Atlantic article. I haven't sent it to you yet, but it said that last year more people gambled in sports gambling than read a book.
0: And probably voted.
1: So there we go.
0: And on that note, David, we'll talk again next week. You can hear his great work on the Public Square. It's heard on 200 stations nationwide on demand anytime at thepublicsquare.com. CEO of the American Policy Roundtable, senior contributor David Zanotti. Another great week. 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All right, Graham Plattner's out. Bombing has resumed. 90 targets in Iran, and Bonnie Tyler has passed away. Your top 5 stories are next.
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0: matter what they pander and use to hook you. They never deliver, and they never return your freedom. 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
1: The bottom line is that unless the Democratic establishment steals it from them, Bernie Sanders, a Democratic socialist, is going to be the Democratic nominee for president. And that's a really big deal, because Democratic socialism sounds benign, but at the core of Democratic socialism is Marxism. And at the core of Marxism is this fake offer that if you turn over more of your individual freedom, we're going to provide you security. We're going to provide you free health care. We're going to provide you free education. But the problem is that when they can't deliver on it, or when you're not happy with it, you don't get your freedoms back. And by freedoms, I don't just mean elections. I'm talking about the right to choose your own doctor, the right to make health care decisions for yourself, what your kids learn in school, what schools they go to. All that stuff you lose control over, and you don't get it back just because the security they promised you didn't happen. So that's what we're on the verge of having to decide here.
0: Yeah, that was 2019. And of course, Bernie would have gotten the nomination, and they bait and switched with Joe Biden. But the powerful notion there is they never deliver, but they also never return the freedom that you volitionally gave them. That's the ultimate danger of socialism. He and his family know that too well, coming from Cuba.
2: I want to do it, brother!
3: 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I'm waiting on the consequences.
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5: I've been living rent-free in that guy's head for years, and that's just a bone.
6: You call that chickening head?
7: They're just blowing off steam.
0: And that's your sounds of the day for this Thursday, July the 9th. Well, picture this. You're at work. Your phone buzzes. You look down. You see your kid's face and number. 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One is the expected soaring cancer rates and why, as well as what to expect in the oil and gas market with the bombing resuming in Iran. That's when your morning show continues next, 52 after the hour.
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4: 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And in baseball, future Hall of Famer Justin Verlander announced yesterday that he will retire at the end of the season. The 43-year-old, who will make his 10th All-Star Game appearance next week after being named a legend pick by Major League Baseball Commissioner Rob Manfred yesterday, has three Cy Young Awards, two World Series championships, and a league MVP. I'm Andy West with your iHeartRadio Sports Report.
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13: On the night before Halloween in 1975, 15-year-old Martha Moxley was murdered in the Tony Bellhaven neighborhood of Greenwich, Connecticut. She was rich and beautiful and loved by all who knew her. For decades, despite intense media scrutiny, police failed to make an arrest. In 2000, 25 years after Martha's murder, her one-time neighbor, Michael Skakel, was arrested. He'd been 15, like her, at the time of the crime. He was also a cousin of the Kennedys.
14: A teenage neighbor and friend of Martha Moxley.
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13: 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I read the articles. Of course Michael Skakel killed his next-door neighbor, Martha Moxley. He beat her to death with a golf club. I knew it. And if you followed the case like I did, I bet you knew it too. My name is Andrew Goldman. I've been a journalist for 30 years. I got involved in this case in 2015. 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Once this story got its hooks in me, it wouldn't let me go. 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
16: Sneaking a couple of phone calls here. You know, the fun part being out on a golf course is we have a putting green right next to us so we can walk out and have putting contest. 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
4: Jason. I'm Dan Patrick, and this is Above the Noise. Baseball's always been a sport that tends to not follow the script, and this season may be one of the best examples in years. Look around the standings. The perennial powerhouse Yankees suddenly can't stop striking out. The Pirates, a franchise that spent much of the last decade at the bottom of the standings, they're playing winning baseball. Big spending Mets find themselves 10 games under 500. And the Blue Jays, last year's American League rep in the World Series, sitting 5 games below the break-even mark. On paper, none of it makes sense. That's why baseball remains so captivating. Over a 162-game schedule, talent matters, but so does health, momentum, and maybe even just plain old luck. A hot month can change everything, while a bad 2 weeks can send a contender into a tailspin. Every spring, fans convince themselves they know how this season will unfold. But by July, baseball usually reminds everyone that it has its own plans. And this year has been one surprise after another. I'm Dan Patrick, and this is Above the Noise. When money's tight and you're behind, every dollar counts. And Liberty Mutual can help you catch up to make that back nine rally to win, if you will. Liberty Mutual comes up clutch.

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0: from, like you said, young, funny Tom Hanks to award-winning Tom Hanks. There's so many stages of Hanks.
1: Philadelphia, yeah. Saving Private Ryan.
0: But Sam, we've had this conversation on our show and over the years here on Fox Sports Radio, even before that on Sirius XM. Covino and I have a strong theory on Hanks that he's so enormous of a star.
2: Yeah.
0: That I don't think two people, if I said, hey, Sam, Danny G, give me your top four Tom Hanks movies. No two people on earth have the same four because no one overlaps. There's too much to choose from.
1: Yep, absolutely.
0: And we've done this in the studio. We don't need to redo it. But just to prove how mammoth this guy is, like when we did this a year ago or so, none of us had even close to the same four.
2: Some may include his animated stuff. Some may include A League of Their Own. But the question today is, when he's so versatile and has played so many different characters, you don't got to know the character by name, but is there one that stands out the most? Like, what's his greatest character?
3: I feel like we got to say you can't answer with Forrest Gump because we're going to get 40 calls in a row saying
2: I agree with that. I agree with that.
0: Okay.
2: Mine is Forrest Gump. Is there the greatest character Tom Hanks has ever played? Your thoughts and feedback next. Covino and Rich on Fox Sports Radio.
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21: 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Who were they? What made them so notorious? How did the internet, or sometimes the algorithm, choose them? And what does a person do when they're suddenly confronted with more attention than the human psyche can handle? Take The Dress, a story that went uber viral in early 2015 in spite of being, well, kind of a boring optical illusion. A mother of the bride in Scotland took a picture of a dress she was thinking about wearing to her daughter's wedding. But she saw the dress as blue with black lace, and her daughter saw it as white with gold lace. One BuzzFeed post later, every single person on the internet was talking about the dress. But to me, The Dress is a story about the last couple of months when the internet was still sort of fun. It was shortly before the stories that spread across the internet stopped being driven by exploited millennials with useless arts degrees and started being decided by algorithms hell-bent on growing internet usership at all costs. 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
24: All right, let's try this again. Here we go. A's, Detroit, game three. Let's forget about the other two. Focus on today. Control what you can control. Go back into single digits below 500. Start the slow, steady climb towards 500. And that hopefully begins today. This is A's Cast on NBC Sports California. Shooty Babbitt, Carlos Ramirez. A relaxed look for today, because I think the A's need to relax a bit. Don't you think so?
25: I don't think you could any more eloquently set the stage for today.
24: Thank you.
25: Anyone that's looking backwards is headed for a collision.
24: Mm-hmm.
25: And right now, the A's have enough to worry about tomorrow, opposed to what's going on today. So that lineup's been switched around a little bit. You got guys that are a little more healthy and more prepared to go out and perform. So I like our chances. It's hard to sweep a team. I don't care who it is, when it is, or where you are. So hopefully that's going to work in our favor.
24: What's ahead of you, it's more important than what's behind you. That's why the rearview mirror is smaller than the windshield.
25: You know, your dad was a wise man.
24: He
25: spent a lot of time speaking to you, man, because you speak like a man with a lot of wisdom, Carlos.
24: I don't know if I'm thank you for that.
25: Yeah.
24: Okay. Yeah, see, we have to relax today and take it easy because it's been rough last couple of weeks. All right, looking ahead in this show, we have the lineup, we have the pitching matchup, we have Jenny and Chris joining us today here on the show. Plus, we're going to have a nice home run derby debate here on A's Cast on NBC Sports California.
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24: And we're back. Let's go to the starting lineup brought to you by your four California dealers. It is this, what Mark Kotze throws us out there with their starting nine. It's Joshua Kuroda-Grauer, JKG, leading off, and he deserves it. Nick Kurtz back in the lineup, DHing, not playing first base, and it's Shea Heim-Wilson, 3-4-5, Geloff in left field, Colby Thomas will man right field, Henry Bolte in center, and Alika Williams will play second base today for your Athletics. First time this season, he will be leading off. We start now our demo notes with Nick Kurtz, because if you didn't see yesterday's game, he left, he exited the game, and we were concerned about, is it an injury? When we first saw it, then we had more information. We knew it was an illness. He's back today, although he won't be playing first base. He'll be DHing. What's the biggest challenge when you're going through whatever kind of bug, stomach flu, bug, whatever he's dealing with, to just hop right back into it, even though you're just DHing?
25: Well, it sounds like it's a 24-hour virus, because it has struck a few teams on the players on the team. Basically, it's a lot of guys back on that part, people on that part of the country, that they're saying it has something to do with some fruit that might be the reason why these people are getting sick. So everybody eats fruit. We don't know what it is, but for it to happen as quickly, we've all had a 24-hour bug, but for him not to be lost for a reason which we thought might be the case with the injury is so good, because as good as Nick Kurtz has been for this team, he is great for baseball, and the stars of this game need to be seen on the field opposed to the sideline, and we know how huge he is. I'm just thankful that he's in the green and gold, because the way that he's been able to perform and to be able to go out and play every day at an elite level, it's been pretty impressive. So I'm glad he's going to ease in a little bit right now, because the big fella really needs some time off.
24: How about Jonah Heim playing first base? Because I think one of the aspects we don't talk perhaps enough about Nick Kurtz's game is how many runs he saves, how many, because of the big target he is and how ductile he is with the glove in first base, he makes his infield better. I know it's just one game, but still, what's the challenge and the expectation for Jonah Heim manning first base today?
25: I don't think it's going to be difficult. I mean, typically, I think he's overcome the biggest challenge, and that's being a guy that's about 6'3", 240 pounds, and able to get up and down out of the sitting position as far as a catcher is concerned, because there was a time guys like Carlton Fisk were a rarity. They weren't guys behind the dish because there's just so much movement and it takes a lot of effort for those guys to come out of it. But now that our game is being more focused on athleticism and the maximum value that it can bring you, as we're watching with Han, this is a kid that had a real athletic body that you could project that might grow into something much bigger. Mm. And for him to be able to do it and switch hit and show what he's been able to do behind the plate, he's got good hands. His feet work very well. I don't think he's going to have a problem. And his length.
1: Right.
25: It's what's going to allow him to be better than a guy that's 6 foot over there.
1: Before we go to Kuroda, the best, I mean, first base has forever been a space for big man to play defense, right? Big, strong men. The most agile I've ever seen play first base was Andrés Galarraga. I've never seen anyone more lean and agile and quick on his feet than Andrés, vis-a-vis the Big Cat nickname. What, how about you?
25: I wouldn't say lean. I'd say light on
1: light,
25: his feet.
1: Thank you.
25: No, that's okay. I played with the Big Cat in the Expos organization. You know, I played for Moise Felipe Alou when I got released by the A's.
1: Right.
25: I ended up playing in the Expos organization for a few years. And he was a special dude. Not only a great player, but a great person. And I'll never forget the ball he hit in San Francisco that went up there by the glove. I don't think I've seen one mm-hmm. since. But athletically at first base, I don't think that he got the recognition that he should, how good he was.
1: All right, well said. Now we focus on JKG. He is the talk of the town this season. It's only been 8 games. Granted, it's a small sample size. We understand that. But it's been so productive, so astonishing, so successful. He's now leading off. We're projecting him. We're talking about what he does. Now he's leading off. Does he need to change anything? Approach, mentality? Do you want him to take more pitches because you want the guys behind him to see more pitches? What do you expect from him leading off today?
25: I think good managers and good coaches stay away from good players. You don't have to say enough. You know, if I was out evaluating KG, the one thing that I would probably say about him is he's a baller with exceptional skills. And when I say that, guys with tools, if it's not an impact tool that you can go out there and impact your will every day on, they're going to find a way to stop that, and you won't have any way to beat them. But when you look at the kid, the way that he plays, the way that he fights, his bat-to-ball skills, his disposition, I don't see why he would change anything, because he's the probably person that should be showing the most joy, and he has not been impacted at all about his disposition. And before you go, one other thing.
1: I'm not going anywhere.
25: In player development, the A's in base running, they have a segment for their players that they acknowledge guys for their base running excellence. And it's basically based on decisions and results. And depending on how good a decisions you make and the results that come from them, it tells you how great of a base runner he is. We haven't even talked about this, and this kid has won that award twice,
1: wow,
25: which is given out once a month. So
1: that's a great
25: complete player here.
1: Great note there. By the way, he is the second A's player in franchise history with 15 hits in his first 30 at bats. The other one is Mitchell Page, who did it back in 1977. Chime in, please, if you will.
25: The Mule, who Frilla, my locker mate, one of the type of people you meet that you'll say, if you got a problem with Mitchell Page, you probably have a problem with yourself. And for recognizing for what he was able to do on the field, he could straight up rake. I mean, he had his own unique style. My goodness, I mean, sorely missed. Rest in grace, my brother.
1: Yep.
25: Truly a good person. A little short story on Mitchell Page. When computers first came out, he's the first person that I saw with one. And he had bought a record store, opened it up in Oakland, and every night he'd be there. He wasn't selling many records, but he was back there working on that computer, and I thought he was crazy. Lo and behold, I didn't know how smart Mitchell was, because he was on to something a lot of people wasn't even aware of.
1: Right.
25: But, man, yeah, he was a special dude and a great athlete.
1: Well said, man. Let's take a break here on the show. When we come back, Jenny and Chris stop by. We'll talk more. Joshua wrote a Grower Plus. We'll take a look at the pitching matchup and discuss also something about the home run derby.
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13: You know, Jack started the year out of the bullpen. You know, there's a little bit of a comfort factor there as well. So I couldn't agree with you more. I think utilizing Jose Suarez in this situation, you know, I think it's going to be only one inning today for Jose Suarez, especially considering that he pitched last night as well for the A's. But for Jack Perkins, I think anything that you can try and make him a little bit more comfortable now settling into more of a starting role is a good thing for the A's.
25: We're coming upon the home run derby and all-star game, and this is something that's going to happen for the fans, and we kind of look forward to it. So there's a prize among the hosts and the analysts of who chooses the home run derby recipient of the trophy.
11: The winner?
25: The winner.
11: Okay.
25: So to make sure that I don't leave anyone out, we're going to ask you who your choice is, and we'll remember that. Junior Caminero, okay. Ben Rice, this is for the sake of those that are listening and not watching. Wilson Contreras, Jack Caglione, Jordan Walker, and three spots.
11: And Bryce Harper. Bryce Harper just announced he'll be participating as well.
25: So he's one of the spots.
11: Yes, he's one of the spots. Bryce Harper. Go ahead. I'm just giving you an update.
25: Jenny.
15: Okay. Right. I'm ready.
25: Your choice.
11: Go ahead.
15: My choice is the guy that Carlos just mentioned, Bryce Harper. I'm going with the hometown guy. This is a guy that's already won home run derby when he was a Washington National in that home ballpark. He knows how to hit at Citizens Bank Park. He's ready for it. This is a guy that knows how to do the derby. I know the rules have changed this year, but I am going with the hometown guy. And Bryce Harper.
13: I've been really conflicted, Jenny. My heart wants to tell me that Junior Caminero is going to win the home run derby the way he's been swinging the bat. But my mind tells me Jordan Walker is going to win the home run derby in Philadelphia. St. Louis Cardinal having a career year. He's looked really great at the plate. I think that he is my pick to win the home run derby.
15: I like that one, too.
25: And Carlos's choice is... Damn, Carlos, you see us all
24: You rip it open.
25: Wilson Contreras.
24: Yeah.
15: Okay.
24: You want to hear why? Or do you not care? You don't care?
25: Yes, I'd like to know why.
24: I think Wilson will win it because he will be hitting for more than himself. We saw the emotion pour out of him once he hit his first home run after the earthquakes in Venezuela. He is from Venezuela. He will be going up there that day understanding that the country he is from, where I'm from, is in the biggest pain we've ever been. And for him to give the country that gift, like the national team gave the country that title in the World Baseball Classic, he will be up there hitting for 30 million people who were suffering from what the earthquake happened. So I think he'll win it for them. He's playing for something bigger than himself. He's playing for his country.
25: I don't think if he wins, anyone will be disappointed and couldn't be any happier for what's going on in that country. So I have to agree with you. That's a great choice. For me, I picked the three others. Even though Bryce Harper is in it, I probably wouldn't have chosen him. But because of the guys that get in late normally were guys, some of them that weren't going to play. So there's going to be somebody get in there that's going to be on the stage for the first time, and they're going to do something that is unexpected.
24: So you're going with the field?
25: So,
24: The field of two?
25: Yeah.
24: Okay, see, he's cheating. Danny and Chris never cheat. Guys, have a great call. We'll see you in a couple of minutes out in Detroit. Yeah, shooting. He always does that. Jordan Walker, by the way, announced on IG, Instagram, for the kids. He's bringing his big bat to T-Mobile, to the home run derby. Yeah. Watch it live. It'll be on Netflix on July 13th at 8 p.m. This is The Field. Junior Caminero, the slugger from Tampa, the 23-year-old. Then it's Ben Rice, the first baseman out of the Yankees. Wilson Contreras, a 34-year-old from the Boston Red Sox. Then Jack Caglione, Jordan Walker, Bryce Harper, and two more will be TBD'd. We'll see who is also participating in the home run derby. Nick Kurtz, by the way, and Shea Langeliers, last Saturday, on why they're not participating in the derby.
9: No specific reason. I think that we take a lot of swings in a long season. I don't know if I need to add another day to that, especially when I'm trying to hit the ball as far as I can every single swing. So I'm going to take that. I want to just have fun and relax and enjoy the weekend and all that comes with it.
14: Nick, couldn't have said it better myself.
24: See, the good thing about this year's derby, you have a lot of bona fide sluggers up there taking swings, right, when it happens. All the dudes participating are real home run bangers. I respect what Nick says, and I think the home run derby is, of all the all-star game of any sport, I think it's the best competition. It's better than the dunk contest, better than the three-point contest, any contest on any all-star game weekend. I think that's the better one, the best one, because the studs are there. Having said that, I do want to see Nick Kurtz participate at some point, because I think that only benefits the game of baseball, and it just pushes the young stars out there to be front and center.
25: As a person, you're entitled to your opinion.
24: Thank you.
25: And that one seems to be a little personal. If I was to give you advice, I would tell you to go to Sacramento and watch batting practice. I've got to respect the player in this situation. There have been many stars, legitimate guys that have hit 70 bombs in this league that refuse to go out and be in an exhibition, which they play time and time again in 162 games, and they're expected to shoulder a tremendous load. More than just for one day, and I'm happy for the fans, and there's plenty of guys to pull for. But I have to respect Nick Kurtz, a guy that plays every day. I have to respect Shea Langeliers, a guy who sits back there and does something that none of us would ever volunteer to do as players, as little leagues, let alone as a major leaguer. And he's a new father, and he probably wants to spend some time with his family. So I get that. So You're worthy of your opinion.
1: Thank you.
25: But I'm just going to respectfully disagree.
1: And I disagree with yours. I think Ben Rice is playing for the Yankees. They're in the mix of the playoff hunt. So is Caminero with the Rays. They have more to play for or lose in the mix of their teams fighting for AL East supremacy. So to see those two lead the way, I think it's inspiring. But to your point, I respect your point. I respect what Nick said. The dunk contest absolutely sucks because none of the big stars want to dunk in it anymore. The Dominique Jordan era, the Vince Carter days are gone because we have guys up from the G League competing in it. I don't want to see none of that. I want to see the stars. And in this occasion, we have the stars, which is good. I just want to see our stars be in there because I think it's good for the brand. That's what I'm saying. But I respect it.
25: Well, maybe your fandom agrees with you, Carlos.
1: Thank you. All right, let's take a break here. On the show. We're talking about pitching next. It's the opener and then the piggyback and the continue word. That's not a word. I made it up.
25: That's not the first time.
1: I know.
0: Safeway.
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1: The pitching matchup is brought to you by Ashton and Price Injury Attorneys. We have an opener, and then we're going to have a starter behind him, and then we have an actual traditional starter in Framber Valdez. We have lefty Jose Suarez. He had a phenomenal couple of innings a couple of days ago where he struck 5 in 2 innings pitch. So the strategy here is you want to get rid of the first 3 hitters to give a more comfortable landing ground for Jack Perkins behind Suarez. That's the theory behind this. Do you like it? How do you see this playing out?
25: I like it and I love it.
1: Okay.
25: For the simple fact that it plays into my mindset. And what I say or what I mean by that is that since we are basically revolutionizing the way that we are using pitchers or developing pitchers, if you will, I think if we start reversing things, just what you alluded to, making sure that we get the first three guys out, why not let's start bringing the closer in first, bring that setup guy in that can pitch 2 or 3 innings, and then we bring that middle guy in. We get him to the guy that normally only throws 4 innings, which is that starter, and we got the game complete. Because normally those guys can go through the lineup 2 times, difficulties with the 3rd time. Jack Perkins has shown the ability to start. He's shown you the ability to give you length in the bullpen, which has given this organization a tremendous amount of value because of his versatility. But when he shines the most, it has been in the bullpen of late in his career. So instead of putting a Band-Aid on it, let's heal up the whole wound and don't worry about it anymore. So let's talk about Mason Miller, for example.
24: Yeah.
25: He has no value to a team like the Athletics at this point. And right now, the team that gave up the farm for him, he has no value for them either because they can't get to him.
24: Right.
25: So I'd go to Mason Miller and say, Mason, how many days a week do you feel comfortable being able to perform at your elite level during the week? Well, we're going to guarantee you pitch 3 days, 4 days, with also guaranteed outs in those games. Now we can formulate a guy that can come behind him, put him in a situation where he's going to face probably the 7th, 8th, 9th hitters in the lineup. He can get through those guys. So we have to forward think, and I know it's somewhat reverse, and some people might say I'm out of my mind, but I know we can't keep developing guys that throw 120 miles per hour and expect these guys to be available every time that you call on, because you can't train human beings like machines because they can't last and perform like.
24: Yeah, that's a great. This is not new. I mean, the team that I think made this popular were the Tampa Bay Rays. They were at the forefront of this kind of strategy and scheming. Brian Kenny's book, which is already a decade old, maybe even older, he was one of the advocates of teams saying, you know what, go out there and just use a different, which is extreme, but his point was, to your point, if you use a different pitcher for every inning, you're guaranteeing a fresh arm every inning and a different matchup for every inning, which would be more complicated. I'm not saying go to that extent, but what you say makes so much sense. I guess my question would be, why don't more teams do it?
25: Because I don't think defined roles have been earned that way, because for years this game has been, there were times there weren't relievers. There were times where guys threw 7, 8, 9 innings, and sometimes those guys got in the game.
24: Right.
25: But as we changed by the way that they train, I don't know. They say they make them better than they used to. I'll arm wrestle you about that because I don't believe that. But I'm just trying to figure a way to where every team can have enough pitching, because it's not a whole lot to go around.
24: It should be a ground ball fest with Framber Valdez up in the hill for the Tigers. We'll see if that happens. For Shuni Babbitt, I'm Carlos Ramirez. We'll see you back here after the game. Game 3, A's and Tigers, next on NBC Sports California.
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3: To the pitch. Swung on. Drive to left field. Did he do it? He did! 4 home runs for Nick Kurtz! He is 6 for 6!
4: Now the 1-0 pitch.
2: And jaw-dropping moments.
4: Fly ball left center. Denzel going back here in the track. At the track, right to the wall. Leaping, climbing the wall. Did he catch it? He did! You can't believe what this kid is doing in center field.
2: Now for the call of today's game, here's Johnny Dosko and Chris Carey.
3: Well, hi, everybody. We're at Comerica Park here in Detroit, Michigan. It's time for A's baseball. A's trying to snap a 5-game skid as they come in with a record of 41-51 with Chris Carey, Ken Korak, Chris Townsend, Jenny Kavanagh, Johnny Dosko with you. Thanks so much for joining us. The A's in dire need of a victory, in danger of getting swept for the 2nd consecutive series, trying to get a little momentum before the series against the White Sox. They're using the opener today. Yeah, it'll be Jose Suarez to open, 1-1, 3.48. Goes against left-hander Framber Valdez, who is 4-6, a 4.29 ERA. And the bulk pitcher will be Jack Perkins. Perkins 2-4, a 6.75 ERA. So Perkins will piggyback Suarez in this ballgame. Now, yesterday, the A's losing by a final score of 6-1. Jeffrey Springs 4 1/3, 6 hits and 6 earned runs. Walked 4 and struck out 4. Tigers got on the board in the first with a run, then 2 in the 3rd. They got a 2-run homer from Jake Rogers, who took over for Dylan Dingler, who who had just a minor injury. He will be back for the All-Star game for sure, and hopefully in the next series. Torkelson, a three-run homer in the fifth. You know, Jeffrey Springs was so honest with the media after the ball game, and it's just so frustrating for Springs. He feels like he's letting his team down. He was so honest. He's always accountable. You got to give the guy credit. He's always accountable. Here's what Scott Emerson, the pitching coach of the A's, had to say about Jeffrey Springs.
5: You know, it's the ball that lands close to the middle that in a crucial situation that has hurt him. He knows that. You know, I think we all know that. You know, in the time of need, you just got to make better pitches. And he knows that when you feel like it snowballs on you, it can snowball. So how quick can you get out of that? And that's going out there and really focusing and concentrating on making that pitch. It's one pitch at a time. And, you know, when you can make that one pitch at a time and then move on to the next pitch, it's really important. So, you know, execute the pitch that you're throwing right now. Stay on location, you know, and just make a better pitch. And he knows that. We all know that. I mean, that's Captain Obvious, right? You just got to make better pitches in certain situations, and especially when guys are on base and you got left versus right. And, you know, he just hung a slider to Torkelson kind of middle away, and Torkelson turned on that. So, you know, it's being able to put all your pitches in good spots. And you know, when he's the aggressor and he's landing his pitches in good spots, obviously he's really good. He can't afford with the stuff. You know, he's got good stuff because he's a good strike thrower. That's his game. And his game is being on the attack and getting the strike two like we talked about. I get strike one, strike two. It's not strike one, big chase way off the plate. You know, his changeup's really good. It's a tempting pitch, so that's the pitch that he's going to live and die with more times than not. And the other pitches have to be good quality pitches when they're used and be good complementary pitches.
3: Yeah, I also asked email about Suarez, and why Suarez for the opener today?
5: Jose pitched really good last night, 2 innings, 23 pitches, I believe. And, you know, it just gives an easier landing spot for Perkins coming in later, so maybe he doesn't have to face the top of the order a third time. That's basically what the opener does for you, is that, you know, if he comes in and does his job opening up the game, the next guy in the game doesn't have to face the top three guys, you know, as often if you wouldn't think. So, you know, obviously we want to get Perkins, you know, 5-6 innings like a normal start. But for him to avoid the top of the order a third time in a key situation is could be relevant.
3: And speaking of Perkins, here's what Emo had to say about Jack.
5: The guy that's the aggressor, he's on the attack, throwing strikes, making them put balls in play. But when you're the aggressor and trying to make guys put balls in play with the stuff that Perk has, he can get strikeouts as well. You know, the last game, 8 strikeouts, 4 walks. We obviously want to eliminate the walks the best we can, and strikeouts are great. But, you know, even soft contact, balls in play. So when you're the aggressor and you're going after the count leverage of strike one, strike two, trying to get the 2 strikes, what happens is the soft contact does show up in general. So for tonight, you know, I'd love to see him just be the aggressor. Go out there and create strikes, not necessarily throw pitches down the middle. That's obviously what you don't want to do, but you have to be able to throw pitches to the edges to get them to chase on pitches outside the strike zone. So, you know, be able to land your pitches and put them in good spots. Be the aggressor. Go strike one, strike two.
3: All right, well said. That's Scott Emerson, pitching coach of the Athletics. A's come in 41-51. The Tigers, they come in with a record of 42-50. Both teams 5.5 back in their respective divisions, and both teams 5 games back in the wild card. So it's actually the that's not true. The Tigers actually 4 back in the wild card right now. The A's are 5 back. So it's the A's and Tigers and Chris Carey. He'll have the starting lineups right after this.
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13: For the series in Chicago, you're going to need his thump in the order to take care of business against a very good White Sox team. Hopefully, maybe he's got a few good swings at him here tonight.
3: Yeah, you know, like Kurtz, he's in a little bit of a funk right now as we get toward the All-Star break. The guys are tired, but this, look, got to try to find a way to get some momentum going into the All-Star break. And the guy at the top of the lineup, Joshua Carota Grauer, that you mentioned, he's 15 for 30, three-hit games already. Had those nice comments from A.J. Hinch yesterday about the man they call KG, and I love the fact that he's leaving things off today.
13: Yeah, Joshua Carota Grauer has been great. He's not going to be my key performer just because he's performed so well. It's almost like you expect him to do so. So I'm going to leave him off of tonight's key performers, which are brought to you by Golden State Lumber and Showrooms. With the premier inventory across the Bay Area, Sacramento, and Stockton, the best, choose Golden State Lumber and Showrooms. I'm going to go Kurtz. Coming back from an illness, you want to see if he can perform up to his standards, or at least, you know, standard enough for him to stay in the game, stay healthy. So he's one of them. My second one, Colby Thomas, who's been a lefty killer at points in his career. He bats seventh and plays right field. Not only from an offensive standpoint, but the ball that flies to right field, especially that right center field alley, sometimes tough to pick up on. He's going to need to command the outfield a bit with the way the Detroit Tigers have hit the ball at the pole side, especially those left-handed hitters. So those are tonight's key performers, which are brought to you by Golden State Lumber and Showrooms. Mark Kotze talked before the game about Tyler Soderstrom. This is part of his progression coming back to the big league club. Did not have a rehab assignment, so they're going to maximize the final 70 games they have with him this year, barring no playoff appearance, of course. But for Tyler, you know, he is slowly but surely building up his progression to be back in there every day, which is what we've come to expect from the A's left fielder.
3: Yeah, absolutely. I mean, look, they need Soderstrom in that lineup, and you know, it's one of those things. Again, it's the progression. He'll be in there consistently pretty soon, not only his bat, but his glove out there in left field. Gelof's doing a nice job filling in left field. You and I talked about it before the ball game, or earlier today, I should say, about Gelof and the athleticism. And you look at this outfield right now. What an athletic outfield, really. I mean, with Gelof, Bolte, and Thomas, I mean, three tremendous athletes out there, cover a lot of ground. And so it should be fun to watch these guys roam the outfield today.
13: It absolutely should. You know, when I talked to Jenny Kavnar about this, I said, in our 3 years here, this might be the most athletic outfield that we have seen. I'm not talking about defensive acumen. I know Zach Gelof is still learning the position in left, and Colby Thomas has taken tremendous strides in right field, and Henry Bolte. But in terms of athleticism, pure athleticism, those are three of the top athletes in the American League West right there. Guys that can do it all, the guys that can run, they can hit for power. They can defend. And so it will be fun, like you said, seeing them roam the outfield here in Detroit tonight.
3: It is. I mean, look, Denzel Clark's hurt right now, but we talk about Denzel and what the magic he's provided in center field, but you're right. And Bolte, let's be honest, Bolte's still improving out there in center field, working on his reads, working on, you know, going back on balls. So he's still kind of getting a feel for Major League Baseball in center field right now. But I have no question he's gonna get it.
13: So the Tigers have taken the field behind Framber Valdez. A reminder, folks, this copyrighted broadcast is presented by Authority of the Athletics and may not be reproduced or retransmitted in any form, and the accounts and descriptions of this game may not be disseminated without the express written consent of the Athletics. We're approaching the first inning of tonight's game, which is brought to you by Golden State Lumber and Showrooms, with the premier inventory across the Bay Area, Sacramento and Stockton. The best, choose Golden State Lumber and Showrooms. Well, now for the play-by-play, here's Dosky.
3: Well, 18 starts for Framber Valdez, 4-6, 4.29 ERA. His last two starts have not been great. He allowed 5 runs against Texas on the second. Before that, he faced his former team, the Astros, on the 27th of June. 6 innings, 9 hits, and 4 runs. So 9 runs in his last 11 innings of work. But he had his two previous starts to that, which was at Houston and against the Yankees at home. He allowed just 1 earned run in those 12 innings. He had a no decision and a win in that. So he's run into some bad luck. He's pitched well enough to win at times. He pitched a great game at Citi Field on the 13th of May against the Mets. 6 innings, 2 hits, and a run. Ended up with a no decision in that one. I mean, he's pitched, had some really good games where he has not factored into the decisions, but he's pitched really well against the A's. I mean, lifetime against the A's, 8-4, 2.57 ERA with 98 strikeouts in 17 appearances. Also has 3 complete games and 1 shutout against the A's.
13: Well, this is a player in his first year with Detroit, too, maybe trying to establish himself as the ace of the future for the Tigers. Don't know what the future will hold for Tarek Skubal. This is an opportunity for Framber Valdez, a fresh start, a new organization, to show his stripes, no pun intended there, and take over this Detroit fan base and make them fall in love with him against a team he's very familiar with in these Athletics.
3: I wouldn't have even minded if the pun was intended, to be honest with you. Well, that was great. I enjoyed it. Here is Joshua Kuroda Grauer, the third baseman, 6-8 in the series. He's 15-30 in his big league career. Here's the first pitch from Valdez in there for a strike. First pitch sinker at 94, and it's 0-1. 80 degrees at first pitch. As the left-hander Framber Valdez to the plate in the 0-1 pitch. That's a breaking ball swung on and missed, and it's 0-2. Defensively for the Tigers, Spencer Torkelson is at first base with Haoyu Lee at second. There's the next pitch. Breaking ball got him swinging. So, wow, 3 pitches, and he strikes out Joshua Kuroda Grauer. There is one away. Zach McKinstry is at short. Kevin McGonigal's over at third with Riley Green in left. James Outman in center and Matt Vierling's in right. Catcher is Jake Rogers, and on the hill, the left-hander, Framber Valdez. The center fielder, Outman, shaded well towards left center on Nick Kurtz. Kurtz, 270, 20 homers, 66 driven in. Framber delivers, and the pitch is swung on and missed on a slider, and it's 0-1. And the A's have faced Framber so many times. As the left-hander, he looks in and out of the plate. Here's the 0-1 pitch to Kurtz. That's swung on and missed on the slider. And it's now 0-2. Umpires for the game tonight, Roberto Ortiz calling balls and strikes. Alan Porter, the crew chief, he's at first. Jim Wolfe at second. Alex McKay is over third. Framber, he stares into Rogers. And the 0-2 pitch, that's taken outside. And it's 1-2.
13: Well, there goes the immaculate inning.
3: I was thinking the same
13: thing. We were on the same wavelength there.
3: He had 4 pitches to do it. So it's 1-2 on Nick Kurtz. 0-6 in the series. As Framber delivers, that swung on and missed. Sinker that ran in on Kurtz. Great pitch. And there are 2 away. So a couple of strikeouts for Framber Valdez. That'll bring up Shea Langeliers, the catcher.
13: It's been a slow return for Kurtz. I mean, it's a guy who's 0-17 in his last 17 at-bats with now 10 strikeouts over those 17 at-bats, Johnny.
3: Here is Langeliers, 1-for-7 in the series. Shea, 261, 20 homers, 45 driven in. First pitch to Shea is swung on and fouled back to the screen. The count's nothing and one. This All-Star break coming at a good time, of course, for Kurtz. CC, it's not a break. I mean, he'll be at the All-Star game. He'll be the starting first baseman for the American League. Langeliers, open stance from the right side as Fromber delivers the 0-1 pitch. That misses low with a changeup. And it's one ball and one strike. You know, for Valdez, he's gone at least 5 innings in every start since the 5th of May. That was this short start against the Boston Red Sox here at Comerica. There's the 1-1 pitch. That misses high and away with a changeup. And it's 2 balls and 1 strike. He's allowed 11 home runs on the year. Just 2 in his last 4 starts. Shea, 20 homers on the season, starting catcher for the American League in the All-Star game. The 2-1 pitch, breaking ball of beauty in there for strike. Good curveball. And it's 2-2 on Langeliers. Crowd still filing in. A lighter crowd than the previous 2 ball games. 2-2 the count on Shea Langeliers.

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13: So 1-2 the count. We got a Feldy note you're going to pass on to us here, buddy. Here's the 1-2 pitch from Jose Suarez. That is swung on and missed. Down he goes. Great job by Suarez. He strikes out McGonigal, and that'll become Matt Vierling.
14: Yeah, the great one, Dave Feldman, did a great job finding this information. Last A's pitcher to finish a game one day and start a game the next was Dave Beard all the way back in 1982. It was on June 4th. Beard pitched the final two innings of a loss against the Milwaukee Brewers in the Coliseum the next day. He started for the first time in his career and went 6 1/3 innings, allowing 6 runs and taking the loss. Don't know if Suarez is going to go 6 innings here, but it's still a tremendous achievement for Jose Suarez, who, like we talked about, as the strike's taken 0-1 to Vierling. This is a guy who has earned the opportunity and who's been really consistent out of the bullpen.
13: He has. Great note, Feldy. Thanks for that. David Feldman as the lefty at the belt, and the 0-1 pitch to Vierling is hit foul right side out of play. And it's nothing to do. Just the start of things. Some filtered clouds. And a little bit cooler. It's just 80 degrees. But not that we really got a break with the weather, CC. It just has not been the hot, humid weather used to in Detroit in July. As Suarez with a high sox comes setting out of the plate in the pitch. Off speed line foul down the left field line. And it remains at nothing too. Vierling is 1-for-9 in this series. He had the leadoff spot, he had in the 9 slot, now in the 2 slot. His average hovering around the Mendoza line at 198. 5 homers and 30 driven in. As Jose comes set, now the right-hander of the plate, and the left-hander of the plate, the pitch to the right-hand hitting Vierling.

0: Mrs. Lowe. One ball and two strikes. Well, I heard you on the changeup. You and Jenny did a great job in the award-winning changeup, and you talked about your picks for the Home Run Derby. I thought it was interesting. Jenny went Bryce Harper, and I love your pick of Jordan Walker. It's a little bit of a sleeper pick because people aren't really picking Walker to win the Home Run Derby. Not a ton of people are. Everybody's going Junior Caminero as the pitch breaking ball is swung on and lifted to center field. Henry Bolte looking up, veers to his left and makes the catch, and there are two away in the first inning. Here's Torkelson.
1: Well, you know I love talking about the Cardinals as much as I can, but this is a guy in Jordan Walker that not only is making an all-star team for the first time and impressing the way that he has, but this is a guy that is going to be firmly planted in the MVP conversation in the National League, and I want you to bookmark it because without Jordan Walker's success, without Weatherholt's success, St. Louis is not in the position they're in right now.
0: No doubt. Here's Torkelson. 215, 15 homers, 41 driven in. A right-handed hitter as he swings and lifts it to shallow right. Going out, Williams coming in. Thomas, it'll be Thomas to make the diving catch for the out in shallow right field. Nice play by Colby. And the inning is over. It was an adventure. Williams and Heim went out. Thomas came in and Colby makes the catch on the dive. It's a 1-2-3 first for Jose Suarez. As we go to the second, A's and Tigers, no score.
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0: We go to the top of the second. No score in the game. Once again, here's Chris.
1: The second inning of tonight's game is brought to you by California Community Colleges. No score here. 4, 5, and 6 coming up. Jonah Heim leads off. Right-handed hitter. And a first pitch breaking ball is bounced on two hops. McGonigal waits back, throws to first, and a chest-high strike gets the first out of the second inning. So four quick outs for Framber Valdez, and he will welcome Jacob Wilson to the plate. Wilson, a right-handed hitter, 268, four home runs, 26 runs batted in. He's 0-for-7 on this series, however, Johnny. It's not something we're used to saying of Jacob Wilson. Valdez on the third base side of the rubber winds up the first pitch. It's a sinker inside and low. One ball and no strikes. Jose Suarez, a 1-2. Couple of flyouts. A nice play by Colby Thomas in the shallow part of right field. Almost was a miscommunication again, but he was able to recover and make a shoestring catch. Pitch inside. Now two balls and no strikes to Wilson. Jacob in his 53rd game this year. He's been injured a couple of times. It is ahead at 2-0. Valdez's pitch is a strike on the outside corner. A late action sinker makes it 2-1. Two balls and a strike. Valdez winds up the next pitch. It's a breaking ball. A touch outside. Curveball away. 3-1.
0: Yeah, and Wilson, of course, trying to get his rhythm, come back from the injury. It takes a little time. But, yeah, we need him to get it going. He will.
1: Three balls and a strike. Wilson swings and drives that to center field. Altman going back, and he will make the catch. About 25 feet shy of the warning track. It was well struck by Wilson, but the deepest part of the ballpark, not easy to get the ball out of here. And up comes Zach Geloff, another right-hand hitter. Zach has batted 310 over his last 30 games. Overall on the year, 274, 11 home runs, 29 RBIs. 1-for-10 this series with an infield hit. A swing on the first pitch, fouling it off. 0-1. Geloff, another guy that's trying to find his swing again after that injury on June 23rd that he sustained on his right hand. Matt Chapman cleated him in San Francisco. A one pitch, sinker in and low at the ankles, 1-1. For Zach, he's been the leadoff hitter. He's been in the top three in the order, now batting sixth tonight for Marcotte. 1-1 pitch is fouled off of Rogers, and now make it 1-2. First time through the order against Framber Valdez is not easy for opposing offenses. And Marcotte said as much in the opening comments before the game. This may be a guy you have to beat the second or third time through because he's used to going deep into games. 1-2 pitch, bouncing ball over the pitcher's mound. Charging is the second baseman. Lee across his body, throws to first, and Geloff is retired. Six up, six down for Framber Valdez. As we go to the bottom of the second, there is no score.
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1: Suarez go straight from the stretch. The 1-2 pitch is a sweeper down low. Two balls and two strikes. Green is 2-for-7 with an RBI in this series. Now Suarez from the belt will kick home the 2-2 pitch. That is fouled away.
0: I love the fact that they put Suarez out there for a second inning, too, Chris. We had heard it was going to be one inning, but, right, when he breezed through that first inning, he was high fives all over the place in the dugout for him, too. But I'm going out there for a second. Why not?
1: I'll tell you what, maybe he's showcasing himself for a possible full-on starting nod in the not-so-distant future. 2-2 pitch. High, swing and a miss. On a fastball up top, Suarez now 2 strikeouts, and he struck out 2 all-stars in his first 4 outs of the game.
0: And that was it. You know, Cots coming out. I think it was just because it was left on left, get that second inning, have him face Riley Green, and then get him out of there. What a job by Suarez once again. Man, has he been good.
1: And it's anticipated that Jack Perkins is going to come out of the bullpen. And it is indeed Jack Perkins coming out of the bullpen, getting ready for what will be a bulk relief appearance. With no score in the bottom of the second, there is one out and no one aboard in Detroit when we come back.
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1: Jose Suarez started the game, went an inning and a third, no hits, no runs, no walks, 2 strikeouts, and now Jack Perkins in his 24th appearance. It's weak contact on the first pitch. Ground ball deep in the hole. Short throw to first, and they beat out Hau-Yu Lee by a step. Jacob Wilson had to go a long way to his right, and then an off-balance throw was a perfect strike to Heim for the second out of the second inning of offense for Detroit. So one pitch and one out for Perkins, which is the second out of the inning.
0: Yeah, nice play by Jacob to his right. That off-balance throw, perfect strike to Heim.
1: So Jack, 6.75 ERA, 2-4 record. And the lefty, Kerry Carpenter, is up and taking a fastball for a strike over the heart of the plate, 0-1. Two away, bottom of the second inning. There is no score between the A's and Detroit. A one pitch to Carpenter is fouled back, 0-2. On the year, Carpenter, 228, 13 home runs, 36 RBIs. 0-5 on this series, Johnny. And a 150 average against left-handed pitching. So he's happy to see Perkins here as compared to the lefty Suarez, who worked his way quickly through the first 4 hitters of the game. 0-2 pitch. High and away, a changeup plops out of Langelier's glove and goes all the way to the on-deck circle where McKinstry will flip it into the dugout. A ball and 2 strikes to Carpenter.
0: Tigers made a move today. They DFA'd Jamiah Jones. So he had been really struggling. Eduardo Valencia promoted from AAA.
1: 1-2 pitch, fouled away again.
0: Yeah, I mean, the Bluebirds were out yesterday with Jemiah Jones. He'd been really struggling through his first 100 at-bats, and see if he gets picked up.
1: Change of scenery might be exactly what Jemiah Jones needs.
0: Yeah.
1: Talked about this before with A's players of the past. And for certain players, it's worked out. Think about what happened to J.J. Bleday in Cincinnati.
0: Yep.
1: DFA'd by the Athletics. Cincinnati picks him up, and he's batting third or fourth for them every night.
0: Yeah, sure is.
1: And for a good long while, I think that there was a conversation about J.J. Bleday being an all-star, having a much more representative year with the Reds in Cincinnati than as compared to last year. 1-2 pitch. Defensive swing fouled away by Carpenter.
0: Yeah, we had that 1 year, you know, 65 extra base hits with the Athletics in 2024, a fine year, and just started off so poorly with the A's last year, never quite got on track. Sometimes a change of scenery does a guy good.
1: Ball and two strikes it remains as Perkins winds up the 1-2 pitch. It's a swing and a miss on a high fastball, and that will retire the side. A 1-2-3 inning for both Suarez and Perkins, who came out of the bullpen. We're two innings of play. It's the Tigers, nothing, and the Athletics, nothing.
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1: 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No score, top three, 7-8-9, starting with Colby Thomas coming up against Framber Valdez. Thomas, a right-handed hitter, 222, four home runs, 11 runs batted in, and the first pitch he sees is down low on a sinker, one ball and no strikes. Thomas already made a terrific catch in the first inning of the game. And shallow right, he went to a full dive to make the play for the final out of Detroit's offensive first. The 1-0 curveball is swung through and missed, 1-1. Colby, you've seen him start more often than not against left-handed pitching. That is no secret. It happens again here tonight in the series finale against Detroit. 1-1 pitch, sinker down, fouled away, 1-2. Ball and two strikes. Take it in. Two balls and two strikes. So you're going to see a lot of the sinker. 46% usage of that sinker. Then the curveball and changeup. The other two pitches, the slider and four-seam fastball, feature very rarely. And it's because of his sinkers. He gets the ball on the ground at a very high rate, nearly 62% since his major league debut all the way back in 2018. 2-2 pitch, curveball fouled off.
0: That's remarkable. I mean, you need good infield defense with Framber Valdez.
1: Well, and he's had great infield defense during his time with the Houston Astros.
0: No,
1: you think about Correa and Pena and Jose Altuve for a number of years at second base. 2-2. Curveball swung on and missed. Fourth strikeout for Valdez. That curveball is looking lively tonight. Has a lot of depth, but also a lot of horizontal action in the end.
0: Does. Ran right in on Colby Thomas. Kind of handcuffed him there. It was a great pitch.
1: Now the righty, Henry Bolte, digs in. 279, three home runs, 15 RBIs. 1-for-7 with a home run in this series. That happened against Tarek Skubal in game one in his first at-bat in Detroit. First pitch high and away. Changeup 1-0. Henry, a 293 hitter against left-handed pitching this year. And faces Valdez, who has been unfazed. 30 pitches in. 1-0 pitch. Hit in the air. In foul ground. Moving on Torkelson by the tarp. He will make the catch. For the second out. Didn't have to lay out for that one. It curled back at the last second. Bolte's out. And up comes Alika Williams. There's only one left-handed hitter in the order for the Athletics, and that's Nick Kurtz. The rest can bat right-handed, with Heim being a switch hitter. The rest are right-handed hitters, and Alika, no difference there, as he's greeted by a sinker in the inside corner, 0-1. Alika, a righty, 286, two home runs, eight RBIs, has not featured in this series yet. 5-for-17 in the homestand with a double, a homer, and an RBI, however. And he'll swing on the next pitch, a sinker, fouling it away, 0-2. With two outs, space is empty for the A's offense in the top of the third, where there is no score. I think Rogers might have gotten a piece of that foul ball, and it was off of his left shin and then maybe his arm as well.
0: Yeah, he wore it there.
1: We don't know the severity of the injury that Dylan Dingler sustained on his hand after the foul ball last night. Don't know if he's available to catch tonight. Should Rogers not be able to continue, but he's back in there. And the 0-2 pitch is fouled away.
0: Yeah, Dingler wore it on the right hand yesterday on that check swing foul ball from Jacob Wilson. You know, he's day-to-day.
1: The next 0-2. Bouncing ball up the third baseline. Charging McGonigal. Strong throw across the diamond. And that will get Alika by a step. 9 up and 9 down for Framber Valdez. Through 2.5 innings of play, there is no score.
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1: 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Bottom of the third inning, no score with 7, 8, and 9 coming up for Detroit, starting with Zach McKinstry. McKinstry swinging left-handed, flies the first pitch into left. Geloff on the move. He goes to a slide, and he makes the catch, colliding with the padding, and he's grabbing his right knee immediately. He's down, and he's in some pain. What a play by Geloff. He's hobbling around now in left field. An incredible catch, but you just wonder how much of the body he sacrificed to make that play, and it's just one more thing the A's have to deal with in what has been a very tough series in terms of injury.
0: Oh, man, what a fantastic play by Geloff. And that knee, that right knee, banged right into the wall, Chris. And he is in serious pain. Jeff Collins going out, as well as Mark Kotze. Check on Zach Geloff. Just can't believe the luck, the bad luck of the A's right now, injury-wise. And Geloff just came off the IL, and man, what great concentration by Geloff to make that play. Man, hopefully he's all right.
1: He went to a full slide and put his body on the line again. He's rolling his pants down and he's hobbling around, and he's going to be taken out of this game. Oh my goodness, he's been taken out of this game. It was his right knee,
0: yep,
1: colliding with the cutout screening, the padded area right in front of the fans. As he went to a slide, he jammed his right knee up against the padding. But you just wonder, did he get a really hard part? Did he get the metal plating? Yep, he hit right off of the metal,
0: yep,
1: not the padding whatsoever. So the fencing is where his knee took the brunt of the damage. And he's out of the game.
0: Man.
1: So Colby Thomas is going to move to left field, and Lawrence Butler is now in right. And that's how the A's will have to continue their game without Zach Geloff, who, again, a very small sample size of work in left field, makes a gold glove caliber catch, but you wonder at what cost.
0: Yeah, you know, but the way he's walking off the field, we don't know anything. Just not, don't mean to speculate, but he was walking off the field. It looked, didn't look too bad. We don't know. We don't know how it's going to be tomorrow. We know how it's going to feel right now. So we'll have to see. Hopefully it's just day to day, right? Man.
1: There's the hope. Zach's been such a big part of the A's successes this year. The hope is that they take him out as a precautionary measure, and he's ready to play tomorrow in Chicago when the A's face the White Sox. Now it's Jake Rogers up with one away. And nobody aboard. Right-handed hitter, 160, two home runs, eight RBIs. The first pitch is a strike, top outer portion of the strike zone with a fastball. Rogers went 2 for 2 with a homer and two runs batted in off the bench yesterday. He pinch hit for Dylan Dingler. Did not expect to be in the game that early, but had a fantastic performance. Now the 0-1 pitch inside on a sinker, 1-1. Just had Soderstrom come back from injury. Wilson as well. Rooker out for the year. Severino out for quite some time. 1-1 pitch. Rogers fouls it off of Langoliers. Now 1-2.
0: Great concentration by Geloff, too, right? There's very little room in foul territory down there. No regard for his body, and just determined to make that catch. Made a brilliant play.
1: Perkins getting the sign at 1-2. Now wind up the 1-2 pitch to Rogers, who takes a touch low on a slider, 2-2. Alika Williams shading the second base bag. Off the bag at first is Heim. Right side open for Rogers. Is the left side playing straight up. 2-2 pitch. High fly ball to left. Thomas going back. Looking up and it is gone. A home run for Rogers in his second straight game.

0: third home run of the season, second in this series, and Jake Rogers is showing off offensively. Got a fastball in and did not miss it. 1-0 Detroit. So up comes Outman. And the first pitch the left-handed hitter sees is a low sweeper for called strike, 0-1. 157, three home runs, 11 runs batted in. He's 0 for 2 this series. Rogers seeing it well right now, Johnny. A one pitch down in the dirt. Kept in front by Langeliers, 1-1.
1: He is. You know, he and Dingler, the starting catcher of the Tigers, are so close. They're brothers. And Dingler knows how important Jake Rogers is for this team and for this clubhouse. And I know no one's happier than Dingler. Rogers get that home run.
0: 1-1 pitch. Outman swings and misses on a 90-mile-per-hour changeup. Low, 1-2. That changeup was on its best behavior for Perkins in his last outing for the Athletics. Maybe that's a pitch he will go to a bit more consistently now with the one-run deficit. But any deficit an opposing offense has to come back from against Framber Valdez is not a good thing. 1-2 pitch. Four-seamer high. Two balls and two strikes. Perkins a high set and winds up the 2-2 to Outman. It's low on a changeup. Three balls and two strikes. Perkins' 3-2 pitch. A wave and a miss. Stuck with a changeup low and away, and Outman pulled the trigger. Second strikeout for Perkins and the second out of the bottom of the third. In Las Vegas, the lineup is stacked with options. 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And up comes Kevin McGonigal. He takes a cutter inside, one ball and no strikes. He struck out swinging against Jose Suarez back in the first. Now faces Jack Perkins for the first time in his big league career. Detroit leading 1-0, two away. Base is empty for the left-handed hitter McGonigal. The 1-0 pitch is low and inside. Two balls and no strikes. Well, we haven't done our attendance guessing yet, John.
1: Oh, we haven't.
0: In the third inning.
1: All right. I think it's a little lighter today, buddy. I'm going to say 26,489.
0: 1-1 pitch. McGonigal takes a high sweeper for a called strike. 2-1. I'm going to go 25,864.
1: All right.
0: Wait for Al's response. 2-1 pitch. Inside corner. Fastball clips the zone. 2-2. 23,6 for Al.
1: All right, Rosie. Good luck, guys. Good luck to both of you.
0: 2-2 pitch. McGonigal fouls it away. Are you a little nervous that you did the high mark?
1: Yeah, I don't usually have the high mark, so yeah.
0: So you have the high mark, I have the middle, so I have the least room for error.
1: Yes.
0: And then he's got the low mark. But you need a win to push the series.
1: I do need a win for a 1-1-1 draw.
0: 2-2 to McGonigal. Off the plate, low on a changeup, three balls and two strikes. McGonigal on a three-game hitting streak for entering play tonight. 3-10 over his last seven. And the 3-2 payoff coming from Perkins is fouled away. Well, the way this inning started, a McKinstry flyout to the foul ground and left. Geloff went to a slide, made a miraculous catch, but ended up exiting the game after his knee collided with the wall. And then Jake Rogers comes up, hits a solo home run, an Outman strikeout, and here we are at 3-2 with two outs and McGonigal up. The 3-2 pitch. He'll hit this in the air to left. Thomas on the move, losing his cap, and he makes the catch. Up against the screening. Didn't have to go to a slide, but another great play by the Athletics left fielders. One from Geloff, one from Thomas. And the Tigers only get one. Hand is still up for A.J. Hinch. They're going to keep the ball rolling. Jake Rogers hits a home run, and through three innings of play, Detroit leads the Athletics 1-0.
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0: 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Here's Doskey.
1: Joshua Kuroda Grauer will lead things off. Framber Valdez has retired all 9 A's he's faced. Kuroda Grauer struck out swinging in the first inning. First pitch one hit hard but foul outside third and down the line. A's have made 3 outstanding catches in this game. 2 by Colby Thomas. That last one, a similar ball that was hit that Geloff made the beautiful sliding catch on and hit his knee on the wall down there and had to come out of the game as the pitch to Kuroda Grauer misses high and away with a changeup, and it's 1-1. Little pop up in the shallow right field that Colby Thomas made a nice play on in the first inning in right field as the pitch misses, and it still was a Colby with a great catch in left and a great catch in right.
0: And for Kuroda Grauer at the plate, you know, he struck out against Framber Valdez. That's his 3rd strikeout of his career in the big leagues, and we're through 8.5 games. That's pretty impressive.
1: Absolutely. 2-1 pitch. Breaking ball, a little dribbler foul for the on-deck circle of the Tigers. 2 balls and 2 strikes. You know, for a moment there, and Colby made that catch, and A.J. Hinch wanted to make sure he didn't just catch it off the netting, which he did not. Talk about this. It's funny. We talked about how athletic this outfield is. As Valdez to the plate, the 2-2 pitch, breaking ball hit foul, right side out of play. And sure enough, as if on cue, Geloff with the brilliant play in left, Thomas with 2 great plays in left and right. So it's been impressive. Hopefully it's just day-to-day and a minor just setback for Zach Geloff. He has not been fortuitous with the injuries. Last few years, 2-2 pitch misses high with a 4-seam fastball. It's now 3-2.
0: And there's something to be said about him constantly being the one to put his body on the line. You know, very thankless efforts. But, you know, these outs are big in the grand scheme of things. You know, that wasn't foul ground, so it wouldn't have been a consequential play.
1: 3-2 pitch swung on and missed. Down he goes. First 2 strikeout game for Kuroda Grauer as Valdez now has 5 strikeouts. He's retired the first 10 Athletics he's faced. Oh, yeah, Deb. 2... Sorry about that. 2nd 2 strikeout game for Kuroda Grauer. Thank you, Chris. So one away. That's 10 straight retired. Here's Kurtz. Kurtz struck out swinging in the first inning, 0-1, left on left. As Framber to the plate and the pitch. That's foul tipped into the glove of Rogers. And it's 0-1. 1-0 Tigers. We're at the top of the fourth inning here at Comerica Park. The Tigers looking for the sweep. A's looking to avoid being swept for the second consecutive series. 0-1 pitch. That's fouled away. And the count is nothing and two. And Kurtz with that illness yesterday. He came out of the game early. Felt good enough to play today. He's not playing first base. Lilly is the designated hitter. Tigers getting the run on a home run from Jake Rogers. His third of the year, second of the series. Left on left, the 0-2 pitch. That's a little slow roller to the third baseman. McGonigal up with it, slings it to first in time, and there are two away. That's 11 in a row. Retired by Framber Valdez, and that'll bring up Shea Langeliers.
0: That swing tells me, Johnny, he's just, now he's 0 for his, what, last 18 with 10 strikeouts? Just a little in between right now. We saw that last year a little bit with Soderstrom. We've seen it at times with Lawrence Butler 2 years ago. Maybe exactly what's going on with Nick. Yep. He's just not fully there yet. With the sickness added, probably not helpful.
1: Here's Langeliers. That one hit him in the foot. So the A's have their first base runner. It was a slider and got Langeliers right in the foot. So a two-out hit batsman. That gives Jonah Heim a chance here in this fourth inning. So Wallace had retired 11 straight. Still, that hit batsman, Langeliers, hit him in the back, getting the foot or more the leg area.
0: Kind of looked like it hit him in the quad.
1: Oh, yeah?
0: Maybe above the knee, but it looked like initially it was off the top of the foot.
1: So run around first, two outs. Here's Heim, a switch hitter batting from the right side. Heim rounded out to McGonigal, the third baseman, in the second inning, 0 for 1. As Valdez delivers low, one ball and no strikes.
0: First time we'll see Framber Valdez operate from the stretch here tonight.
1: Langeliers takes his lead, and the pitch. Fastball misses low. It's now 2-0 on Heim. Jonah, he's hitting .242 on the year. 9 homers, 29 driven in. OPS is .786 coming in. Well, now as the left-hander comes set and out of the plate, the pitch. That misses low with a changeup. That's now 3-0 on Heim.
0: I haven't seen many three-ball counts at all.
1: No.
0: For Framber Valdez.
1: Now the Marlins, they lead the Mariners 2-1. That game's in the bottom of the third in Miami. Mariners come in 47-46, a half game in front of the Rangers. As the pitch is taken for a strike on the inside edge, it's now 3-1 on Heim. Angels and Rangers a little bit later on. That's Detmers and Eovaldi. Yankees beat the Rays 12-4, so the Yankees now, they find themselves four back. Pitch taken for a strike, same spot. And you know what? Heim's going to challenge. He's going to challenge this. He thought it missed inside. Let's see if Heim is aboard on the walk or it's a 3-2 count, and it's going to be a 3-2 count. Just caught the bottom corner of the zone, inside edge. So it's now a 3-2 count, and Langeliers will take off on this pitch. 1-0 Tigers in the top half of the fourth inning. Jay being held on by Torkelson. As he goes, the pitch is swung on and missed. Down he goes. That's strikeout number 6 for Framber Valdez. No runs, hit bats, spin him 1 left. We're through 3.5. It's still the Tigers 1 and the Athletics nothing.
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1: 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Matt Vierling is the hitter. It'll be Vierling, Torkelson, and Green as Perkins delivers low. And it's one ball and no strikes. One run, one hit for the Tigers. No runs, no hits for the A's. Tigers moved ahead of the A's in the wild card standings with that victory yesterday. Here's the 1-0 pitch. That's chased and missed. Yeah, the Tigers, since June 1st, they had the best record in the American League. They're 20-12 since June 1st. As Perkins out of his windup in the 1-1 pitch. That misses inside. Now two balls and one strike. The Tigers came into play five back. I said five and a half, actually, but they were five and a half back coming in. They're five back as the White Sox lost their 47-45. Guardians 48-46. Pitch swung on a fly ball to right center. Bolte and Butler. It'll be Butler to make the catch. And there is one away. So Vierling flies out to right, one down. I'm bring up Spencer Torkelson. The first baseball summer's heating up, and July is absolutely packed with unforgettable matchups and can't miss promotions from Sacramento Saturday and Stompin' Sunday to our Filipino Heritage and Bravo theme nights. There's a reason to be at the ballpark all month long. 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As pitch to Torkelson. And the first strike, it's nothing one. Torkelson was robbed by Thomas. Could have been a bleeder into right field. And again, that communication in the outfield and infield and the challenge sometimes. Oh, one pitch, bounce foul outside third. And goes into the netting. It's nothing in two. But Thomas, the last second, making a diving catch in shallow right to rob Torkelson of the bloop single. Count is no balls and two strikes on Torkelson, former first overall pick. As the pitch is taken high. And it's 1-2.
0: Just saw a note on the television, Johnny, that 1,006 wins as a manager for A.J. Hinch. So both he and Dave Roberts have eclipsed 1,000 wins as managers this year. That's pretty cool.
1: Yeah, it is. 1-2 pitch. Then this is outside, 2-2.
0: I don't know if you see that very often. Two managers in baseball the same year getting to 1,000 or 2,000, whatever, those high marks.
1: Yeah, Hinch, of course, broke in with the Athletics as a player. She played in Sacramento that inaugural season 2000. 2-2 pitch. That misses now three balls and two strikes. And their former catcher went on to become a manager. 3-2 the count. 1-0 Tigers were in the bottom of the fourth inning. Jack Perkins about to deliver his 37th pitch as the 3-2 is hit foul to the screen. Remains at three balls and two strikes. Yeah, the Royals laboring in the Central. They're 38-56 as far as the wild card is concerned. So the A's come in five back in the wild card. Tigers four back. Red Sox just 2.5 back. They've made a run. They're only five games under 500 now. 3-2 pitch. That swung on, popped up, foul out of play. Remains at 3-2. And you know, and you and I talked about it. You knew the Blue Jays will make a run at some point. The Red Sox, they got off to just a horrific start, and they played much better baseball of late.
0: Well, the pitching that they have when they're healthy, Connelly early, Tolley, Sonny Gray.
1: Yes.
0: Of course, you can't forget about Garrett Crochet.
1: Yeah, and 1-8-10 was the 3-2 pitch from Perkins. That swung on, a fly ball to left field. Did pretty well. Going back, Thomas near the track, at the wall, and he makes the catch at the wall in left center, and there are two away. So Torkelson just missed it, just a long out. That's now four in a row, and 7 of 8 retired by the right-hander Jack Perkins. Two down, and here's Riley Green.
0: If that ball's hit West Sacramento, that's on top of the clubhouse.
1: No doubt. No question about it. Here is Green. Green struck out swinging in the second inning, 0-1. A left-hand hitter. And they, it was a smart move. I mean, they kept Suarez in. Katsa kept Suarez in to face Green, and he struck him out. As the pitch to Riley is hit foul, left side out of play. Nothing in one. One run, one hit for the Tigers. No runs, no hits for the A's. The A's will get on the airplane after the game today. Head to Chicago, get ready to take on the White Sox for three beginning tomorrow. Hope you join us. Chris Snell have it for you all weekend long. 0-1 pitch. That's taken low with a changeup. One ball and one strike. Riley Green, 13 homers on the year, driven in 45 runs. All-star hitting .291. Perkins to the plate, the 1-1. That's taken outside, just off the edge of changeup. It was his changeup at 90. It's now 2-1 on Riley Green. There's the 2-1 pitch. That's a little slow roller toward the third baseman, Carota Grauer. Gloves it on to first. It's a nice, crisp 1-2-3 fourth inning for the right-hander, Jack Perkins. He's retired 5 straight, 8 of 9. We're through 4 complete. It's the Tigers 1 and the Athletics nothing.
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1: 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And in the fifth, it'll be Jacob Wilson to lead things off against Framber Valdez. Wilson followed by Butler, I should say, and then Thomas. It just swung in into left field for a base hit. Didn't waste any time. A's have their first hit of the night. A sharp single to left by Jacob Wilson. And that will bring up Lawrence Butler, the right fielder.
21: Well, you know what the thought process is. First pitch, best pitch, and he was getting a fastball in the zone about knee height. Was able to turn on it and get a base hit. First hit of the series for Jacob.
1: There's Butler as he hits one foul left side in amongst the crowd. Nothing in one.

0: is just about 4 or 5 inches of an unprotected area, and it caught him right there in the forearm. He's okay, though. He's smiling.
1: I think I talked about this the other day when someone asked, right when spring training was ending, they asked Mark Kotze, man, you must feel really good. Team's going into the season injury-free, and he's like, please don't say that. Don't even talk about it, right? That's something that shouldn't even be talked about. And the A's...
0: Well, he was right.
1: Yeah, the injuries are going to happen at some point. First and second, nobody out here is Colby Thomas, the left fielder, as he takes high and away with a changeup, and it's 1-0. But
0: the injuries all in close proximity,
1: yes. And
0: the fact that there's so many of them all at the same time is a difficult pill to swallow, especially for an A's team heading into the All-Star break. You know, they're 10 games below 500. That happened in the blink of an eye.
1: A's have lost 13 of their last 16 games. They've lost 5 straight, trying to snap their longest skid of the year. Colby Thomas struck out swinging back in the third inning, 0-for-1. Thanks for being with us here on this Thursday night. And join us on the weekend, A's and White Sox, right before the All-Star break. A's will come home, take on the Nationals next weekend. So Butler at first, Wilson at second. 1-0 the count on Thomas, the 1-0 pitch. That swung on fly ball to right field. Hit pretty well. Veerling going back near the track and makes the catch near the wall. Tagging is Wilson. He'll get to third. So the A's now have runners on the corners with one out. Thomas just missed it. Here's Henry Bolte.
0: Again, another ball that probably in West Sac could have flown out, depending on how the wind performs, is right up against the wall. And an effective out setting up Bolte, who you have to be on your toes about because, you know, the corners are going to play in here. I don't know if they would be willing to lay down a bunt with Henry Bolte with Wilson at third base. But maybe, just maybe, to get something going, something like that could happen.
1: Runners take their leads from first and third as Fromber to the plate. The pitch that swung on and missed. It's nothing to one. Dan Dickerson, great play-by-play voice of the Tigers. Asked me about just the speed of the outfield. And it talked about this A's outfield, how athletic it is, and the pitch misses low. And the count is 1-1. And he specifically wanted to talk about Bolte. He said, I really like him. He said, Zach McKinstry learned pretty quickly that it's hard to double up Henry Bolte. So the left-hander looks in, and the 1-1 pitch is death over to first. And I said it at the time on the air. I said, I think McKinstry learned something there. And you can have all the meetings before the game that you are going to have about a guy, but until you see the speed in person, you realize that McKinstry will not make that mistake again. As the left-hander looks in, 1-1 the count. 1-1 pitch, hit down to the first base, on 2 obstacles, the second for one, on to first, not in time. Too much speed, a run comes in, it's 1-1. Very difficult to double up Hank Bolte. As he picks up the RBI ground out, goes 3-6 on the put out. Wilson scores, and the A's have tied it up at 1. Of course, Colby Thomas deserves a lot of credit for hitting that fly ball to move Wilson to third base. So it's a 1-1 game now. Bolte at first, Alika Williams the hitter. We have a tie ball game here in the fifth. Williams grounded out to the third baseman McGonigal in the third inning, 0-for-1, right-handed hitter. Pitch to Alika, curveball misses high, it's 1-0.
0: Just as you're talking about it, it ends up being a double play opportunity that almost any other A's hitter is out on that play, and it's Bolte. A's get a favorable outcome.
1: Yeah, most hitters in baseball, right? As the pitch misses outside with the changeup, and it's now 2-0. Bolte just flying down the line. It's his 16th RBI of the year. And here is Alika Williams, right-handed hitter, 2-0 the count. As Fromber over to first to keep an eye on Henry. A's are 22-23 on the road this year. 19-28 at home. Big hole on the right side for Alika. Fromber delivers in the pitch. That's hit foul right side out of play. And it's now 2-1. It was impressive last night was Troy Melton.
0: Yeah, he was excellent.
1: Man, 5 1/3, 4 hits, 100 run. Struck out 9, his career high. Fromber delivers a strike on the sinker, and it's now 2-2.

0: So 2-2 the count on Alika Williams. Left-hander comes set. 2-2 pitch. That's a ground ball to the third baseman. Gonickle up with him the second off. Fires over to first in time. And the inning is over. The A's tie it up. One run on one hit. One man left. We're through 4.5. It's the A's 1 and the Tigers 1.
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4: Hey, you know how the world's kind of in a real scary place right now with the horrible stories we hear about every week? I'm Robert Evans. I'm a journalist, and I cover the international fascist movement. And in 2019, July of that year, I decided to do something a little bit different. Instead of covering horror, I wanted to go look for hope. And I found it in a place you might find kind of unlikely, northeastern Syria. The region I visited is known as Rojava, and when the Western media covers it, they mostly just refer to these people as the Kurds. Since 2013, a loose alliance of revolutionaries over there have been fighting to not just drive back ISIS, but to establish something of a utopia, an egalitarian, feminist, eco-conscious community in a place that previously had known mostly war and terror. In the Women's War, I'll take you to this place, and I'll introduce you to the revolutionaries fighting to build it. Brave women who battle for equality with an AK-47, with a spade, and with a pen. Follow me as I travel to a land of war and hope, a place trapped on the edge of utopia and oblivion. I'm Robert Evans. 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
0: We go to the bottom of the fifth. It's a 1-1 game as How You Lee will lead things off against the right-hander Jack Perkins. Johnny Dosk with Chris Carey. Thanks so much for joining us here from Comerica Park. Lee grounded out to the shortstop Wilson in the second inning, 0-for-1, as Perkins delivers a strike on a first pitch sweeper. It's nothing to one. One run, one hit for the Tigers. One run, one hit for the A's. Good ball game. A's trying to get out of here with a win, trying to snap a 5-game skid. Jack to the plate, the 0-1. That little chopper up along third and foul. It's 0-2.
5: How You Lee, one of the many young players coming from Taiwan, becoming a whole new hotbed for baseball. A lot of Taiwanese players are starting to find themselves in major league organizations and eventually reaching the big leagues. You know, the A's have a prospect in Wei and Lin they're excited about.
0: Absolutely. 0-2 misses low, 1-2.
5: Who is going to go through Tommy John surgery, so it'll be quite some time before we see Wei and Lin take the mound again in the A's organization. But
0: he's just 20 years old, right? Here's the 1-2 pitch. That's it, foul right side out of play.
5: I remember a guy in the minor leagues named Yu Min Lin in the Diamondbacks organization. He's primed for his major league debut any day now, left-handed starter as well. Not the same stature as